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2: 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That number again, 042 77 96 299.
0: And the forecast for the rest of Sunday, partly cloudy, slight chance of a shower in the south this morning. There's zero chance of rain elsewhere. Wind southwesterly, 25 to 40 k's, becoming southwesterly, 20 to 30 k's in the morning, then becoming light in the evening. Daytime maximum temperatures between 13 and 21. And for tomorrow, Monday, so the 7th of September, Monday, partly cloudy, patches of frost in the south in the early morning. A chance of fog in the early morning, slight chance of a shower in east on and east of the ranges. In the evening, near zero chance of rain elsewhere, light winds becoming west to south at the 15 to 25 k's in the middle of the day, then turning south east to southwesterly 15 to 20 k's in the evening. Overnight temperatures falling between 2 and 8, but daytime temperatures reaching between 15 and 22. And so if you're going to Bathurst today, it's 16. Katoomba 17, Lithgow 17, Mudgee's 19, Orange 13, Springwood's 22, and at the moment on Angus Avenue, Cairndos, it is 16.

Yeah, you're on KRRFM 98.7. You're with George for Sunday Morning Country right up till midday. There we had Slim Dusty there, Foggy Mirrors, Paul Costa, Shake These Chains, Ken Coverdale there, Wake Up Australia, and Wolf Carter, Plant Some Flowers by My Graveside. And the time is 11 minutes past 10. We've got a community announcement. Coffee cars are boot sale at the Mudgee Railway Station from 8 a.m. to 11 a.m. on the third Sunday of the month. Run by the Cudgegong Valley Pioneer Vehicle Club. 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It's on Sunday the 20th of September. Car boot sale. 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

Yeah, you're on KRRFM, 98.7. The time is 23 minutes past 10. There we had Muddy Robbins, El Paso, Kenny Rogers and Dolly Parton there. She Woke Me Up to Say Goodbye. Johnny Paycheck, Song and Dance Man.

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Yeah, you're on KRRFM 98.7. You're with George for Sunday Morning Country right up till midday. And the time is 25 minutes to 11. There we had Hank Williams there, My Son Called Another Man Daddy, Kevin Shegog, In My Little Room, and Kitty Wells, Hey Joe.

0: Behind the Wheel, promoting road safety to drivers in rural and regional Australia, thanks to the support of NRMA.
1: Overtaking on country roads requires patience and good judgment. On single lane roads, vehicles can approach at closing speeds of 200 kilometres per hour, meaning you have minimal chances of surviving a front impact. In adverse conditions such as heavy rain or fog, it's a good idea to forget about overtaking at all, unless on dual carriageways. When you are driving on a twisting country two-lane road, long straights are few and far between, and it can be tempting to take a chance in order to overtake. The important thing to remember is, if you're in doubt about your ability to pass safely, then don't. Wait until the road is clear for a long stretch or until an overtaking lane comes along. Impatience costs lives, and it's worth taking a few extra minutes to reach your destination rather than trying to overtake in risky situations.
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Yeah, you're on KRRFM 98.7. There we had Furlan Husky there, The Wings of a Dove, Johnny Cash, Tennessee Flat Top Box, Farron Young, Hello Walls, Alan Blundell, Down the Road, and George Jones, More Old Drunks and Doctors. And the time went long to 11 minutes to 11.

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1: 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Yeah.

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2: Hello, I'm David Cameron. US envoys Steve Witkoff and Jared Kushner are heading to Ukraine for talks with President Volodymyr Zelensky. The pair met Russian President Vladimir Putin for 3 hours in Moscow to discuss ending Russia's war with Ukraine, but left without an announcement of any breakthrough. Mr. Witkoff has thanked Mr. Putin for agreeing to hold off on attacks on Ukraine's capital while they make their trip.
3: I want to thank you for endorsing the no-shoot policy in Kiev and in Moscow for these 3 days that allowed us to be able to come here in a safe manner.
2: Victoria Police are still searching for a man responsible for an attack which left 3 people critically injured at the Gippsland town of Tyres. Police say the man, believed to be armed with an axe, entered a property around 12:30 yesterday. An elderly man and woman and another man were assaulted. They were taken to hospital with life-threatening injuries. Officers say the offender, aged in his 50s, is known to the victims. He was last seen wearing a black and mustard-coloured jacket and carrying a black backpack. Police say anyone who sees the man should not approach him and instead contact 000. Parents are being urged to ask more questions about the places their children spend time as National Child Protection Week begins today. Child safety advocates say people need to consider out-of-school activities that are less subject to regulations, policies and training. CEO of NAPCAN, Lisa Waters, says parents should also take time to genuinely listen to children. She says it's especially important for adults to act on any concerns, even in areas where there are fewer support services.
4: A shout out to all the regional and rural communities who we know are under-resourced in comparison to our metropolitan counterparts. But if we talk openly about child protection concerns and child safeguarding concerns, we know that that makes it harder for people who pose a risk to children to go unnoticed in our communities. Don't be afraid to have those conversations because ultimately that's a great safeguard for children.
2: In Germany, tens of thousands of people have been taking part in demonstrations across Saxony-Anhalt a day before elections that could, for the first time, see the far-right AfD win power in one of the country's 16 states. The biggest rally was held in the state capital, Magdeburg, where people expressed their support for democracy, diversity and solidarity. Here's the BBC's Jessica Parker.
5: This is being seen as an election that isn't just about what happens in Saxony-Anhalt, but it is about the far right potentially having a significant level of power for the first time in post-war Germany. You can find different perspectives, certainly passionately expressed on both sides, and expressions of fear on both sides. Fear from AfD supporters if there isn't change and they feel insecure in modern Germany, and fear from people who think that an AfD government in Saxony-Anhalt is a dark moment for the country.
2: To sport, and in the AFL, the Sydney Swans are awaiting the outcome of scans on skipper Callum Mills' injured knee. The side has a week off ahead of a home preliminary final after taking down reigning premiers Brisbane by 53 points. Swans coach Dean Cox, proud of the effort.
6: It was a real sign of a galvanised group who were hungry to show that they're capable.
2: The Brisbane Lions now face a sudden death semi-final against Adelaide.
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8: 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That number again, 042 77 96 299.
9: And a forecast for the rest of Sunday, partly cloudy, slight chance of a shower in the south this morning. Near zero chance of rain elsewhere. Winds southwesterly 25 to 40 k's, becoming southwesterly 20 to 30 k's in the morning, and then becoming light in the evening, with daytime maximum temperature 13 to 21. And if you're going off the muddy today, Bathurst is 16, Katoomba is 17, Lithgow is 17, Mudgee is 19, and Orange is 13, Springwood is 22, and at the moment on X Avenue, Candorth, it is 18.

Yeah, you're on KRRFM 98.7. You're with George for Sunday Morning Country, right up to midday, and the time is 11 minutes past 11. There we had John Smith, Peter Anderson and co, Lionel Rose there, I thank you, Dean Perrott, Finn of the Inland, and Jim Reeves, Hawaiian Wedding Song. And we got a community announcement, Lawson Park Markets, corner of Short and Church Street, Mudgee. Held on the second Saturday of the month. Next market day will be on Saturday the 12th of September from 10 a.m. to 2 p.m. Come and support the local home growers. Lots of goods on offer, clothes, arts, craft and much more. Stall bookings or further information, you can phone 63 73 3374. 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

I went to hillbilly heaven. And do you know who greeted me at the gate? The old cowboy philosopher himself, Will Rogers. He said to me, he said, Tex, the boss of the riders up here has kind of asked me to show you around. Right over yonder's a couple of your old compadres. My, was I glad to see them. Carson Robinson and the Mississippi Blue Yodeler, Jimmy Rogers. I dreamed I was there.

He introduced me to Wiley Post, and he showed me the Hall of Fame with all the gold guitars and fiddles a-hanging on the wall. Then he said, Tex, step over this way, boy, your friends know you won't see that they're waiting for you. And there they were, standing side by side and smiling. Hank Williams and Johnny Horton, Patsy Cline, Cowboy Focus, and Hawkshaw Hawkins.

Then I ask him who else he expected within the next, oh, say 100 years. He handed me a large book covered with stardust. Will Rogers called it The Big Tally. In it were many names, and each name was branded in pure gold. I began to read some of them.

Andy Griffith, Tex Ritter. Tex Ritter. That's when I woke up. And I'm sorry I did, because

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Hey, you're on KRRFM 98.7. There we had Isla Grant there, an old accordion man, Roy Orbison, Pretty Woman, Tex Ritter, I Dreamed of Hillbilly Heaven. And the time getting long too, 24 minutes past 11.

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Yeah, you're on KRRFM 98.7. There we had Jim Reeves there, Little Dime, and Charlie Pride, Kiss an Angel, Good Morning, and George Strait, All My Exes Live in Texas.

Yeah, you're on KRRFM 98.7. We had Rex Baldwin there, Telephone in Heaven, Patsy Cline, I Cried All the Way to the Altar. And we got a sponsorship announcement for IGA, Candice IGA Saving this week. Got a Super Gourmet Ice Cream, 1 litre, half price at $6.50 each. 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Specials on sale now till Tuesday, the 8th of September. IGA Candles, the proud sponsor of KRRFM. They've got a special couple of special requests there to go out to Doreen over in Adelaide there. A couple of Troy Cassidelli songs there for you, Doreen. Hope you enjoy these two there. And everybody else in Adelaide.

0: There, Doreen, hope you enjoyed them three there. It's Troy Cathedale, Trains, Bird and the Wire and River Boy, and Eddie and Doreen down there. Don't let them girls lead you astray, will you? Have a good day down there in Adelaide.
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2: 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And remember to drive smoothly. 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If you start sliding in a front-wheel drive car, ease off the accelerator to allow the front wheels to regain grip and keep them pointed where you want to go. In a rear drive car, lift off the accelerator pedal as smoothly as possible, steer where you want to go, then gently reapply the accelerator when the car has straightened out. Don't try to power out of the slide.

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1: National Radio News.
2: Hello, I'm David Cameron. Federal Opposition Leader Angus Taylor says slashing the cost of cigarettes won't lead to an uptick in smokers. The Coalition is proposing a cut of 80% to tobacco excise as part of a package it claims would disrupt organised crime gangs. One Nation has proposed a 75% cut. Speaking to News 24, Mr Taylor says the cut would simply match current black market prices.
3: We decided to go one better than organised crime and criminal gangs in this country. That's who we're competing with here. That's what this is about.
4: Right.
3: And it needs to be fixed, and it needs to be fixed now. And I tell you, every arson attack we see now, we'll be saying to the government, you can fix this.
2: On the ABC, Liberal Senator John O'Dunham defended the Coalition's modelling, admitting it assumes black market tobacco sellers wouldn't simply drop their prices further. He says the excise cut would be backed up by greater law enforcement.
5: There will be supply chain issues. There will be inability to sell as they do now. I think that will counter any plans they have to try and reduce prices.
2: A fire ban is in place today for parts of southeast Queensland. Authorities fear hot weather could spark bushfires in an area taking in Ipswich and the Lockyer Valley. In New South Wales, crews have been cleaning up across Sydney after wild winds brought down trees and power lines yesterday. A court in Egypt has sentenced 12 people to death, including a famous television presenter, after they were convicted of manufacturing and dealing synthetic drugs and possessing unlicensed firearms. The BBC's Yusuf Taha has more.
6: The glamorous television presenter Sarah Khalifa is well known all over the Arab world for her programme Mission Impossible, which covers security and crime. She's also a successful film and music producer. She told the judges at Cairo's criminal court that she did not smoke, let alone deal in drugs. The court heard that police seized 750,000 of ingredients used to make drugs, worth $40 million, from a property used by the group. 9 fellow defendants have been sentenced to life imprisonment, while 7 were acquitted. The death sentences can be appealed to a higher court. Khalifa's lawyer has said that she will be doing that.
2: Tens of thousands of people have joined a protest in Croatia's capital against the illegal dumping of waste. The organisers have demanded that the authorities clear up a site near the town of Gospic, where up to 45,000 tons of waste has reportedly been buried. Campaigners say drinking water in the area is being polluted. One of them is Zelika Sikic.
7: We ordinary people have had enough. And believe me, you will not divide us. You will not take away our children's and our right to life. You will not kill this natural beauty of our homeland. And you will not turn us into a European dumping ground for toxic waste.
2: Translation by the BBC. To sport, and the rugby test between Australia and Argentina has ended in a 28-all draw. A 27-21 victory in San Salvador a week ago secures the first Wallabies series win against the Pumas in Argentina. And in tennis, Dane Sweeney's US Open campaign has come to a frustrating end with a tough third-round loss to seeded Italian Luciano Giardieri. The Queenslander complained of a hip injury during a 6-4, 6-3, 6-3 loss to the world number 22.
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4: Forecast for today, winds west to southwesterly, 25 to 40 kilometres an hour, becoming southwesterly, 20 to 30 kilometres an hour in the morning, then becoming light in the evening. Daytime maximum temperatures between 13 and 21. Bathurst at 16 with cloud clearing. Katoomba at 17, wind easing and mostly sunny. Lithgow being mostly sunny at 17 degrees. Mudgee at 19 degrees being sunny, and Orange 13 degrees being partly cloudy.

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on KRRR, and that was, whoops, there we go. And that was How's That by Sherbet. And we've also had To Her Door by Paul Kelly. It is 12:19 and looking pretty sunny outside. Better than yesterday, especially in Lithgow, which was very, very windy and, looked pretty miserable yesterday. And also, happy Father's Day to all the fathers, and I hope that you're having a good day so far. Anyways, on to the next song.

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And that was Highway to Hell by AC/DC. And we also heard New Sensation by Inks. Lawson Park Markets, Corner Short and Church Street Mudgee held on the second Saturday of the month. The next market will be on Saturday, 12th of September from 10 a.m. till 2 p.m. Come and support local home growers, lots of goodies on offer, clothing, arts, crafts and much more. 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

And that was Don't Change by Inks. And we've also had Back in Black by AC/DC. It is 12:46.

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was I Want You by Savage Garden. I've also heard Look by Roxette. It is 1:11 and you're on KRRFM.

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0: And that was Living in the 70s by Skyhawks. 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
1: Hi guys, this is Fred from the Candice Marston Men's Shed. 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

And that was Rocket Man by Elton John. And we also had Come Said the Boy by Mondo Rock. 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

0: was A Dead Heart by Midnight Oil. And we've also had Blow Up the Pokies by the Whitlams. 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

G'day, David Innes with you. 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

0: Hello, you're on KRRR, and that was Run to Paradise by Choir Boys. And we've also had Eagle Rock by Daddy Cool. It is 2:34, and on to the next sponsor.
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0: was Deep Water by Richard Clapton. And we've also had Original Sin by Inks. It is 2:54 and you're on KRRFM.
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0: was What's My Scene by Hoodoo Gurus. And yeah, it is 2:59, so a minute or a few seconds till I go. But thanks for having me, and I shall see you next time. You're on KRRFM, and now it's 3. So, bye.
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2: 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You're hanging out with Corey Barnett here on The Chill right across the nation on the Community Radio Network this week. How you doing? I hope you've had a fantastic week. 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
3: Someone has been watching your every move.
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3: 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She's an award-winning artist who has topped the charts in over 30 countries. 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
2: And that is exactly who kicks off this week's show here on The Chill right across the nation with one of her biggest hits. This is Dance Monkey.

It's the latest thing for Olivia Rodrigo called Stupid Song. You're on the chill right across the nation. G'day, Corey Barnett hanging out with you. We are playing the 80s to now. It means we can go from music like Olivia Rodrigo, try and say that 10 times fast, or we could also go back to the 80s with the Eurythmics. This is called Sweet Dreams Are Made of This.

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1: I was talking about the music.
0: Another Naughties hit. On air now. The Chill.

Ah, what goes around comes around and comes around again. That is Justin Timberlake and a bit of a mashup from him on the chill here on the Community Radio Network. My name is Corey Barnett and we are playing music from the 80s to now, which means we're going to play some Roger Sanchez. This is Another Chance.

When your biggest worry was the CD stuck in your Discman. Just walk a little slower, guys. Old School 90s hits on The Chill.

It's Sam Sparrow, Black and Gold on the Chill. How hot has it been this week? It's like we've gone from winter to summer. I thought we were going to end up in a really, really, you know, mild, comfortable, spring. But we ended up in summer with tops of 29 degrees. Absolutely crazy. And that is why we are going to warm ourselves up again with some brand new music straight after Halsey teaming up with the Chainsmokers. This is called Closer. Hey.

0: promise to me. It's brand new music for Stella Lefty called Boston. You're on the chill right across the nation, and I got my daughter with me this week. Her name's Matilda. Now, Tilly, what song do you want to hear?
1: Ordinary.
0: Ordinary. Who's it by?
1: Alex Warren.
0: Alex Warren. I think we can get that on for you. You're on the chill right across the nation. This is the Community Radio
1: Network.
2: They say the holy water's watered down, and this town's lost its faith. Our colors will fade eventually. So if our time is running out, day after day, we'll make the mundane a masterpiece. Oh my, my, oh my, my love. I take one look at you, you're taking me out.

It's Alex Warren and Ordinary on the chill right across the nation. You're locked into the CRN. Thank you so much for hanging out with me this week. We'll do it all again next week. If you're taking the full edition of the show, we have another hour of nothing but the 80s to now to play for you. But to get us out of here, we're going to go back to the 90s with Culture Beat. This is Mr. Vane on the chill right across the nation. Have yourselves a fantastic week. You've been listening to the CRN.

Hi, thanks for joining me. I'm very grateful to have your company, and it's my absolute pleasure this week to be bringing you a very special episode featuring one of the most influential musicians from the 60s. You really are in for a treat. My guest is the founder and lead singer of the Canadian-American rock band Steppenwolf. I'm certain you're going to find my chat with John Kay both inspiring and entertaining. It took me literally months of repeatedly hounding John to get him to finally agree to do an interview with me. He's got so many things going on in his life right now and has done so many interviews over the years that his constant refusal was quite understandable. But given that Steppenwolf was probably one of the first bands I remember ever grooving to, I was determined not to take no for an answer. So I persevered until one day, to my greatest surprise, he finally said yes. Steppenwolf, for those who may not know, were huge between 1968 and 1972. They sold more than 25 million records, released 7 gold albums and 1 platinum one, and had 3 top 10 hits. Do you need a reminder of their biggest success?

0: 1968's Born to be Wild, which was deemed to be one of the first five songs that shaped rock and roll. Now meet John Kay. Sit back, relax, and check out his amazing life story. Hello, John Kay. It's Sandy Kay. How are you?
1: I'm doing good. I'm all things considered, no complaints. Good to hear your voice. You're a persistent person. I've been turning down lots of interviews because of stuff I'm doing that's more interesting to me. And I saw what you do, and I said, why not?
0: I appreciate it very much. And it's testament to the fact that you don't succeed unless you keep trying and trying. And it's a good lesson in life for anybody. It's such a pleasure to welcome you to A Breath of Fresh Air, John Kay.
1: Thank you.
0: While I was reading so much about you, I was even more drawn to you because we come from the same background with Holocaust survivor parents. So I can really appreciate what you went through at an early age.
1: Yes, I would imagine you can, because I'm sure your family's history is very much part of your upbringing and existence. And it's a horrible thing how that particular war, the one that was supposedly teaching humanity not ever to do something as insane as that again, here we are, unfortunately, in parts of the world where much of that has been forgotten because of the way certain head honchos are behaving themselves. Humanity is odd that way. The pendulum swings back and forth, you know, two steps forward, one step back. But yeah, it's interesting how you wound up in, or your parents, I guess, did, in Australia, and I eventually wound up in Canada and then the U.S.
0: That's right. Well, they tried to escape to get as far away as they could from war-torn Europe, didn't they?
1: Yeah, well, exactly. I mean, I grew up in first in East and then, you know, age of five in West Germany, and they were rebuilding rapidly. But, you know, as a young kid growing up, hearing Elvis Presley, seeing the movies from Hollywood, and boy, there's a bigger world out there, and I want to see it.

0: you.
1: I was lucky that my stepdad, and because my father had been killed in the war a month before I was born, and my mother and stepdad, they decided, well, let's go to Canada and start a new life. And so I was a whole lot closer to the source of all this incredible rock and roll stuff that I was crazy about. Once we got to Canada, got my first guitar and did the usual stuff of mimicking those that you admire and go from there.
2: And you did it so well. You were already playing in rock bands while you were at school. That was 65 when you joined the Sparrow.
1: Yeah, it was, you know, one of those things where I consider Lady Luck has been my co-pilot all my life, because I don't think of myself as being particularly good at anything. But I'm somewhat adequate in certain areas, and together with that and a lot of good luck, I am where I am today. But yeah, after Canadian high school, after a road trip to California, I fell in love with California and wound up going out there for roughly a year. And that was at the Troubadour, and folk music revival was in full swing, and I was learning from the professionals that played there. But for various reasons, I hitchhiked back to the East Coast. And during my absence in Toronto, an area known as Yorkville Village, in this little area, Bohemian region, 14 different little venues had popped up with all sorts of music. And people like Neil Young and myself and Joni Mitchell and numerous others blew through there. And I played in a little coffee house myself and then met this band next door, a Canadian band called the Sparrows. And so we sounded good together and we joined forces. And, you know, after some time making some noise regionally, so a lot of Canadian artists moved to the United States, much bigger market, and so did the Sparrows. And eventually, you know, I sort of lured them to the West Coast. I said, during the year I was in Los Angeles, I saw the formation of the band The Birds, which did very well. We did, in fact, migrate to the West Coast for a while. We were even a Bay Area band up in San Francisco. And but for various reasons, the band busted up. And so the big question was, well, now what?

0: couple of ex-Sparrow members. You know, there's the old cliche joke, what do you call a musician without a girlfriend?
1: What?
0: Homeless. So they had their girlfriends to, you know, at least they had a roof over their head. And then my girlfriend that I had met in Toronto, she finally got her immigration visa, joined me in Los Angeles. And next door to this little place we moved into, her girlfriend from Toronto arrived with her new husband, who happened to be a record producer. And one thing led to another, and all of a sudden he heard some live recordings of the Sparrows. He said, what are these other guys doing? I said, well, they're all living with their girlfriends down the road here. I said, why don't you put a new band together? So I called the two ex-Sparrow members. They said, yeah, we're not doing anything. So got a couple of local guys, and we formed the band and rehearsed in this little garage underneath where Yuta and I were living. And then the thing was, well, what are you going to call this band? And it was Gabriel, our producer, who was born and raised in Israel, who had read the book, which was very popular at the time on the college campuses in the U.S. And I, the guy who was born in Germany, had not read the book written by the most read German author, you know, Hermann Hesse. So it was one of those strange things. I have no idea what the guy's talking about. It sounds good to me. It looks good in print. Steppenwolf it is. And from there, we caught a lot of waves.
1: Wow. I had no idea that that's how you got the name. What a great story.
0: Yeah, it was, you know, I mean, it was the logical assumption. So, well, wait a minute, John Kay was raised in Germany, and this is a German author who wrote this book, Steppenwolf, and so that's the connection. I had no idea. I read the book years later. Ironically, many years later, we were contacted by the good people of Kalf, which is a wonderful little town in the Black Forest of Germany, the birthplace of Hermann Hesse. And they said, we're about to celebrate the 75th, anniversary, birthday, whatever it was, of Hermann Hesse. And would you come and play in the Market Square, an outdoor show to commemorate? All of Germany was celebrating Hermann Hesse's anniversary. And so we said, yeah, we would love that. So we went, and it was marvelous. And then they said, well, come with us. And we went into an ancient building. I'm talking, you know, the building was 400 or 500 years old, half-timbered home. And he said, well, this is the house in which Hermann Hesse was born. And let me take you into the room that he was born in. And they went into the room, and there was nothing in the room except a little memorial flower thing in the middle of the room. And then the new owners of that house, who had renovated it some, handed us a little sketch of the house from the outside. And it's framed, and on top of the sketch is a nail. Because back in the days when that building was made, there was no mass production. So the blacksmith had to make one nail at a time. When they renovated the house and updated it, you know, with modern plumbing and electrical stuff, they had hundreds of these custom-made nails. And they made these wonderful little sketches with frames and an original nail in it. And so after all those years, there finally was a real connection between Steppenwolf, the band,
1: and Hermann Hesse.

0: Didn't the war colour your opinion of Germany?
1: Yeah, well, of course it did. After World War One, Germany felt very much betrayed by the Allies in terms of various draconian things that Germany had to adhere to. And that was the hotbed of dissent that Hitler tapped into. And, of course, he said all the things that certain people wanted to hear. And we all know the outcome of that. I mean, Soviet Union alone lost 27 million people. My father lost his life in that crazy war. Jutta, my wife, her father was killed a couple of months after she was born in that war. So, yeah, when I grew up, I had no love lost for the previous history of Germany. And the one thing in more recent times that made me feel like Germany had not only acknowledged its role in all of that period, but I just finished reading Merkel's book, which was not written by her, but about her, and how she, born and raised in East Germany, nevertheless learned finally, because the communists weren't all that big on letting the German people really know what happened during the Nazi period. But she learned after reunification of East and West Germany. And she was one who went to Israel numerous times and plainly acknowledged that Germany bears a responsibility to show not only their acknowledgement of what had occurred, but to really be kind of an example to the rest of the world of how you behave and conduct yourself as a nation. You know, you don't sweep any of that under the rug. You acknowledge and you do your best to do what can be done to mitigate the damage done.
0: Absolutely. And they have done that, haven't they?
1: Yeah, and there are other countries, and I won't name them, but I can think of a couple right now who deliberately purged their history books that their students read in school.
0: So they have no idea.
1: Yeah, horrific things that nation was responsible for.
0: Absolutely. Yeah, and I know exactly which countries you refer to. I've experienced travelling through them. Anyway, let's move on. It's now the spring of 1968 and Steppenwolf releases its first album. And the third single from that is Born to be Wild, which I was always under the assumption that you actually wrote, but you didn't.
1: No, you know, it was one of those things where with hindsight, everybody knew what was going to happen. You know, oh, yeah, Born to be Wild, sure, that's going to be a hit. Well, no, not so quick. The first thing was released called A Girl I Knew. That didn't go anywhere. Then the next thing, because some of the radio stations started to play that cut, was an R&B song called Suki Suki, which was written by Don Covey and Steve Cropper of Booker T and the MGs.

0: on the East Coast and the West Coast. We got lots of airplay. In fact, I remember sitting with Jerry Edmonton, our drummer, in his car. I'm legally blind, so I don't drive. And we're going down Sunset Boulevard, and all of a sudden on KHJ, the number one AM station in Los Angeles, here comes Steppenwolf Sookie Sugar. He almost ran off the road. We got so excited.
1: It was on fire, wasn't it?
0: Yeah, they played it on both coasts, and they wouldn't play it in the center of the country. First of all, the black stations found out we weren't black. They didn't play it anymore. And then in the deep south, they're saying, well, what's all this Sookie Sookie and Let It Hang Out stuff? What's that about? We're not touching it with a 10-foot pole. So it died. And so now the thing was, well, what's next? And we had the good fortune that one of our managers was a very successful DJ. And he checked with some of his other friends in the radio world and said, what would you suggest? And said, well, that Born to Be Wild doesn't sound too bad, you know? And so we had a tug of war between the label and the band and its management as to what song should be next as a single. Finally, a compromise was reached. Okay, we'll put Born to Be Wild on one side. And then instead of designating the other song from the album as the so-called B side, we will just put it on the other side and we will release it to radio without saying what we think is the A or B side. Well, within days, 9 out of 10 stations that played the record went straight to Born to Be Wild. And that's when it really started taking off like you wouldn't believe.
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1: Great to have you with me. I hope you're enjoying John Kay's story. We've heard so far about John's arrival in Canada from war-torn Europe, how he and the band The Sparrows moved to LA, and how they morphed into Steppenwolf in honour of German writer Hermann Hesse's book of the same name. Now hear how the band's signature tune, Born to Be Wild, which spent 3 weeks in the number 2 spot on the charts, lived on to become an indelible anthem worldwide.
0: Hello, this is John Kay of Steppenwolf, and you're listening to A Breath of Fresh Air.
3: It's a beautiful day.
0: It's like the child that has left home long ago. Every so often you get a postcard. I'll give you examples. Jutta and I were out in the bush in Tanzania, you know, off the grid, and I come home and I see amongst my email, congratulations on the Mars landing. What? So I called the management and said, oh, yeah, that's right, you were gone. Well, while you were gone, NASA launched this space thing that landed on Mars, and a little ramp was lowered. And these two little six-wheel robot vehicles started coming down the ramp, and they're playing Get Your Motor Run. And, you know, they're playing. It was Steppenwolf in space.
1: Amazing.
0: We had woken up the space shuttle crew twice with Born to Be Wild. I've been to places like Botswana and even Burma. And they may not know Steppenwolf, but they know Born to Be Wild.

0: feel for you?
1: Well, Sandy, when you don't get too preoccupied with your self-importance and you step back a little bit and look at it a little more dispassionately, you realize that some of us, and I'm one of them, have more luck than sense or talent, and you just get once in a while very lucky.
0: It's so nice to hear how humble you are. Were you set to do anything else if musicianship didn't work out?
1: No, I would have been living under a bridge somewhere. My mother said to me, your father was sort of a little bit of an amateur musician. He played a little violin, he played a little accordion. Maybe you got this music thing from him. Well, I had, come across Little Richard and, all the rock and roll pioneers while still in Germany, and I became absolutely obsessed. That was my only focus, and I was daydreaming, sort of. Someday I will be on the other side of the ocean. I will learn English. I will play this music. Sure, kid, now pay attention in school. You can't see worth a damn. So then the next thing I thought, well, maybe electronics. And said, well, you're totally colorblind. You got to be able to see all these different colored wires. So, okay, so that's off the list. So I just kept focusing on this music thing. And my mother, instead of trying to talk me out of it, just saw that there was a real determination on my part and didn't stand in the way of browbeating me about going to university and everything else. So I, of course, did get very lucky, because during the folk music revival of the early 60s, when I came out of high school, it wasn't that difficult to get an acoustic guitar, learn a few chords, and see whether you could do anything, whether you could sing a little bit. Of trying to talk me out of it, just saw that there was a real determination on my part and didn't stand in the way of browbeating me about going to university and everything else. So I, of course, did get very lucky, because during the folk music revival of the early 60s, when I came out of high school,

where you didn't have to be a professional per se in order to have a chance during these so-called hootenannies, you know, open mic night, we would call it now, to see what you could do. And so during that 1 year in Los Angeles, when I was testing the water, I was at a little folk club, and other people like David Crosby were playing the hoot night, and Roger McGuinn, who was then still Jim McGuinn, and others, you know, and I saw them form the Byrds, and I went to the Newport Folk Festival twice in 1964 in Rhode Island, and then in 65 when Bob Dylan went electric. And so I was immersed in this whole culture of rediscovering America's folk music, particularly the young writers who were following in the footsteps of Woody Guthrie. Man.

have to keep in mind that at that time, the draft, you know, into the armed forces of the U.S. was very much in play. Young people were being shipped off to Vietnam. Many of them didn't want to be there, didn't feel that that war was something that we should even be involved in. And the civil rights movement. You know, I just remember distinctly during my visit to Newport, a few weeks earlier, three young volunteers had been murdered in Mississippi. And Phil Oakes, who wrote a lot of topical songs, we never called them protest songs, they were topical songs. And I remember him playing this brand new song about what happened in Mississippi that just knocked us over. And the chorus went something like, "And here's to the land you have torn the heart out of. Mississippi, find yourself another country to be part of." There was a lot of anger amongst the young people, but there was also a great feeling of, we're young, we're idealistic, we have ideas, we have energy, and we're going to move forward. Humanity will, you know, learn its lessons from the past and do better in the future. That was at least what, you know, what kept us going and what fueled a lot of the music that was created from then on.

0: that magic carpet ride?
1: Well, that was one of those moons that happened, like so many things. It wasn't planned, and it happened through various coincidental occurrences. Our bass player, the original bass player, Rushton, every time we did a rehearsal, a sound check, whatever, he was noodling around with this riff on his bass. Bum, bum, da-da-dum, dum, bum, dum, da-da-dum, dum. And so we're in the recording studio doing our second album, and Mars Bonfire, our drummer's brother, who had previously been known as Dennis Edmonton, who had written Born to Be Wild, is in the studio to show us a new song he has written. Well, that song turned out to be something I wasn't all that crazy about, but Jerry, his brother, our drummer, did on that album actually sing it. But more to the point, Mars, also known as Dennis, heard Rushton playing this bass riff and joined him on the guitar. Well, Goldie, our organist, then fell into the same thing, and pretty soon the whole band was doing this riff. Well, on the other side of the glass in the control room, the engineers and the producers saying, "Yeah, this is cool, you know, keep that up, this is going somewhere." And it, as it turned out, after a while, we kind of ran, you know, out of ideas and this and that. We came in and listened to it and said, well, it needs a little something. So Michael, the guitarist, and I went out there and did some overdubbing.

doing a jam section of the song, of making, you know, our guitar amplifiers howl with feedback and all sorts of, you know, strange otherworldly noises. And at least they gave it some character. It's kind of a mood. And then finally said, well, okay, well, we need a beginning of something that's a real ear catcher. And that's when Bill, one of the engineers, came up with an excellent idea. He said, well, there's this one little section of what you guys did. It sounds like, you know, some kind of a wildebeest in pain. You know, this is really strange. I can splice a little bit of that onto the beginning of this groove track we have. And that's why that song starts with that, meow, meow, meow. You know, and then all of a sudden you're in the groove.

0: nothing went straight up the charts, you know. I think we were kept out of number one by the Beatles' Let It Be or something like that. Other than that, it was a huge hit for us.
1: Those songs that you did are just iconic, and they're still so appropriate today and much loved right around the world. It's amazing. I mean, I just cannot imagine how it would be more than 50 years later talking about your history and the things that you created then that are such a legacy and will continue to attract new audiences as time goes by. You were known as the Thinking Man's Rock Band, and you had a huge following among bikers. Was that deliberate, or that was just something that happened over time too?
0: Yeah, it's one of those strange mix of different stuff. When Dennis Hopper and Peter Fonda were making Easy Rider, they called our office and said, listen, we're making this film and we'd love to use your music. Will you come down to a private screening? So we went out down there, you know, and somebody was there for Dylan. I don't think it was Bob himself, and Robbie Robertson and the band, and, you know, and others whose songs eventually wound up in the soundtrack. And we all saw this screening. And we were so blown away by this film, particularly the ending, that we said to our management, because Dennis and Peter said, well, now here's the thing, we don't have any money. I mean, it was a low budget production. So I said, we said to management, work something out with them, you know, because I think we want to be part of that. And that film, of course, became hugely successful internationally, literally around the world. And what it, however, also did was the bikers took to this film like crazy, and we were sort of one of the bands that the biker community claimed as its own, particularly because of Born to Be Wild. But as time went on, not only because some of our album tracks, and that was one of our great benefits that we had in the early days of Steppenwolf's career, was we were active on both the AM radio dial with our single releases and FM radio, the so-called, at the time, underground radio stations. You know, they played our entire album, both sides. And so when we did the Ed Sullivan Show, you got the white little 16-year-old girls that are yelling and screaming because they like Magic Carpet Ride. But on the FM radio stations, you know, there are people who are listening to Don't Step on the Grass. And

0: particularly when the Monster album, which was a social political concept album that we released, and that was very, very successful on the college campuses and universities, particularly when you keep in mind this is a time when you had the Kent State shootings because of protests and everything else. That's where the Thinking Man's Band thing came from.
1: The Thinking Man's Band. Steppenwolf remains one of rock's most enduring and respected bands, delivering hard-hitting, personally charged music for more than five decades. From the late 1960s, Steppenwolf embodied that era's social, political, and philosophical restlessness, building an impressive body of edgy, uncompromising rock and roll that retains its emotional resonance more than 50 years after the band's formation. Up next, founder and lead singer John Kay tells us about the excesses that went with that rock and roll lifestyle and about the development of Wolf World.
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3: It's a beautiful day.
1: You still with me? Wonderful. Somehow, despite the excesses of his rock and roll lifestyle, John Kay managed to stay married. Next, it was Africa that dramatically changed the course of his life. And what a transformation from rock star to wildlife advocate. And it couldn't have gotten any better for you.
0: No.
1: You were on the private jets and you were in six-star hotel rooms and you were just living it up.
0: Listen, we were, most of us were in our, I mean, at the very beginning of Steppenwolf, our guitar player was 17 years old. And, you know, the rest of us were 20, 21, 22 years old. So you had young male egos, you had testosterone, you had drugs were not unheard of during this period, as you might know.
1: Yeah, of course.
0: Yeah. And later came Peruvian marching powder and all sorts of things. We enjoyed the rock and roll life. We definitely did. There were things like Hugh Hefner said, well, when you're in Chicago, come by, you know, the Playboy Mansion. And so we did. And at 2 p.m, he's not to be seen anywhere. They said, well, he's going to be getting up soon. And he comes in his robe and says, oh, great, guys. Let me show you something that just came. And he shows us this DC-9 airplane model that's all in black with a Playboy bunny head on you know, at the back, and he says, and see, and he takes the top of it off and says, back there is my room with my rotating round bed, and the bunnies are all, you know, it was a pretty interesting life.
1: Wow, totally surreal, I'd imagine. What's astounding to me is that during this whole time, you're with Jutta, aren't you?
0: Well, Jutta and I have been together since October 1965. And she knew just instinctively that I might not have been the model husband while I was out there with the rest of the guys. But there was never any question. There was only one love in my life and who that was and who I would return home to. And so in some ways, I was, there's a very corny country song called, Oh, You Can't Have Your Kate and Edith Too.

0: Cheetahs do.
1: In a way, you know, we were just young guys full of themselves. And I'm sure the following will come as a complete surprise to you. There were, you know, very attractive young women that found rock and roll musicians more interesting than the guy across the street who were fixing their car. And so we were usually not at a loss for female companionship.
2: She was a very clever girl, wasn't she, Jutta? Very clever.
1: Yes, she was and is. And in many ways, we truly are the yin and the yang of it. We're her strengths and my shortcomings and vice versa is what made the two of us such successful partners in life.
2: I want to just jump forward. You went through those years enduring lots of different band lineups, a whole lot of bad record deals and good ones, even hostile takeovers. But you've come out of that stronger. I think you stopped touring finally in about 2018 as John Kay and Steppenwolf.
1: That is correct, because I had a lot of ups and downs along the way. I won't go into all the details because, you know, with hindsight, it's not all that important. But yeah, we had to rebuild the Steppenwolf reputation because of stuff that happened in the late 70s, where ex-members were out there using the name without permission, and I was doing solo stuff, and things did not go well, and the Steppenwolf brand was definitely damaged. It took time to rebuild the reputation of the band, Steppenwolf. And so that took several years. And in the mid-80s, we were back, you know, playing in theaters and amphitheaters and everything else. We learned that we were kind of not really welcome amongst the major labels. We had our own recording studio, and so we created what we called Wolf World. We had our own merchandise corporation. You know, our tour bus, a big truck with a triple sleeper, you know, all the stuff. And we would write and record new projects and then license those master recordings to different companies around the world. You know, so we not just survived, we actually learned how to thrive by minding the Steppenwolf store ourselves. We did have management at a certain point, which of course was helpful. But the reason we were doing better than just sort of hanging in there is because of the significant support that was undying amongst what we call the wolf pack. Because there were a lot of, to this day, there are a lot of people who, you know, grew up with our music. In fact, many of them raised their kids with our music. And they're the ones who would show up in significant numbers at our performances in the 90s and beyond, and also buy the new records that we had to put out.

0: every so often you have something that comes out of left field that's just unimaginable. When my father was killed and on the Russian front, and my mother took me in her arms and I was just a baby, and fled the oncoming Russian army that was about to overrun East Prussia, where I was born, we wound up in a little town called Arnstadt. She had gotten on a train. The train tracks had been bombed. We got out of the train, met a kind woman. Their family had a tannery. They had an extra room. One of their sons was killed in the war. And we lived there for almost 5 years. Little did we realize that after the war, all of a sudden, the Russian army moved in, and we wound up in what became part of communist East Germany. But in 1949, I was barely five or close to five. My mother and I escaped. It was a dangerous undertaking. We made it into West Germany. Okay. So in 1990, we're in Germany promoting through touring a new album called Rise and Shine. And I get a call. We're in Berlin from somebody in this little town, Arnstadt, where we had been given shelter for 5 years. And they say, would you come and play a benefit concert for, I think it was their orphanage. And I said, how can I not go and repay the town that gave us shelter? So we went, played, and the mayor is taking me for a walk around this quaint town, which is over 1,000 years old, cobblestone streets and all of the stuff. And he says, and by the way, only two people have ever come through this town who made a name for themselves in the world of music, and you're one of them. And I said, really? Well, who might the other one be? And he points to a church over his shoulder and he says, well, a very, very long time ago, we had an organist in that church called Johann Sebastian Bach. And I said, well, you know, I don't think I'm quite in the same league as Johann. So we kind of chuckled about that. But a few months ago, we are contacted again by people in Arnstadt, and they said, would John Kay come and play an acoustic show in the church that once had Johann Sebastian Bach as its organist? And so I was supposed to do that for Christmas time. So life just has these odd and strange twists, and that was one of them.
1: Incredible. I've got goosebumps thinking about that. That's

0: Time Out from 1990's Rise and Shine album. I'm chatting with Steppenwolf's John Kay. But John, that brings me up to present time, and you're really involved with this foundation and wildlife conservation project, aren't you? Could you tell us a little bit about that?
1: Sure, I'd be glad to. John Kay and Steppenwolf had done very well for quite a long time, and when our 40th anniversary came, I said to the guy, you know, to the fellows, 40 years is long enough. Let's make this the sort of a farewell tour. And so the following year, which was 2008, Jutta and I had the entire year to do whatever pleased us. And so we went even further far afield around the world. We went mountain gorilla tracking, and we decided that we wanted to support, we being the Maua Kay Foundation, Jutta's last name, her maiden name is Maua. Mine, of course, was Kay, or was changed to Kay. So the Maua Kay Foundation. We had formed it in 2004. We had been in Cambodia because we had helped build a school there, and that was sort of the launching of the foundation. The Khmer Rouge had almost killed 2 million people there. They needed schools and, you know, got involved in that. But we also went to Africa that year for the first time, and we just fell in love with places we had seen in Kenya and Tanzania and all these people who had never been interested in the spotlight but had dedicated their lives to preserve what remains of our living treasures. And that was inspirational. That was humbling. And so we felt, well, we can lend a hand to some extent. We came across a marker in the middle of a dusty intersection of two dirt roads in Tanzania with a little marker that said, Michael Grismyk, he gave all he possessed, including his life, for the wild animals of Africa. He was 22 years old when he died. And I thought, wow, we can chip in here. So we kind of focused on that, and we met more and more people who were preserving what remains of wildlife. And after the 40th anniversary tour of Steppenwolf, we traveled even more and found even more people we wanted to support. I said, you know, we're going to run out of money unless Steppenwolf, which is sort of like a cash cow, let me see if the guys want to do this. And so I called up our bandmates and our crew, same crew for 30 years. And how about this, guys? We play 15, maybe 17 high-paying dates a year, and Jutta and I get to keep funding the foundation. I said, yep, we're aboard. So from 2009 until 2018, for 10 more years, that's what we did. And that is what enabled us to keep doling out the ducats to the various people that are the boots on the ground who risk literally their lives. Close to 2,000 rangers have been killed by poachers in the last 15 years. It's a war out there. And right now they need every dollar because the pandemic has, of course, halted the tourism based on which many of the African and other countries make their funds with which they can support their parks and preserves and, you know, all of that stuff. It's been a change of direction in Jutta in my life ever since, you know, we started the foundation. And so what I'm now doing on our Maua Kay.org site, there is like for $15, you get to see this film that I made, you know, the $15 go to the foundation. It's like a little fundraiser. But now I'm involved in the podcast that says From Rockstar to Wildlife Advocate, hosted by John Kay of Steppenwolf. And it's basically my story from my beginning, the story of Steppenwolf, the history of the band and its ups and downs and rebuilding and so on, and the gradual transition into wildlife advocacy and conservation stuff. So that's puts me here into Santa Barbara, you know, California. We sympathize with Australia every time we see your fires. And I remember still holding a little koala and, you know, being out there with a ruse. And so when I see some of the stuff that you guys had to endure, you know, I feel for Australia and the wildlife. But there are those who are the wildlife warriors, and they're the ones we want to support in whatever way we can, because they are out there trying to have our fellow creatures retain some of their living space and hopefully have a future.
0: Yeah, what a magnificent pursuit. There couldn't be too much left on your bucket list, and you must be incredibly proud of what you've achieved.
1: Well, you know, if we were in the same price range as, say, a Bill Gates, we would be spreading millions around. But to each their own. As I've said many times at university campuses and other things, when you know a young student says, "Well, I would like to help, but I don't have any money," so look,
0: everyone does what they can.
1: Yeah, you know, as Edmund Burke said centuries ago, no one ever made a greater mistake than he who did nothing because he could only do a little. Spend $5 and might buy a mosquito net for a child that will never have malaria. Do what you can.
0: John Kay, thank you so much for spending the time with us and telling us your stories. It's just been an absolute pleasure to chat with you, and I'm deeply grateful. I know you must be incredibly proud of all of your efforts. Are you?
1: Well, I'm not so much proud as I am comfortable in the idea that when I am no longer on this little blue marble, I will not have been here just to take up space and raw materials.
0: Congratulations on all of it, and please send my best to Jutta. I think she's amazing too.
1: Yes, she is. And thank you for giving me a chance here to do my little bit, and it's been a pleasure. Enjoyed speaking to you, Sandy.
0: Isn't he amazing? Makes me want to be a more worthwhile human being. And that's all I've got for you. I hope you've enjoyed hearing John Kay's story. If there's someone you'd like me to find for you, you know the drill. Just send me a message through the website, abreathoffreshair.com.au, and I'll do my very best to bring them onto the show. Have a great week, won't you, until we meet again. Thanks for keeping me company. Bye now.
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0: fighters do not make displays of anger. The wisest antagonist is he who wins without engaging in battle. This is the power of not contending. It is how the weak overcome the strong.
1: Across Australia, this is the Community Radio Network.

And welcome to Chimes. I'm Paul Gough, bringing you the best in jangling pop. Yes, that's just it. Great rock and roll with chiming guitars. Fairly simple concept, but there's a lot of great music and a lot of music that fits around different structures. Some of it's quaint, some of it's fierce, and we will be presenting you all of those forms on today's program, featuring the new single from the Summer Times, who are an amazing local band, and it's their first single since 2023 called Save You Now, ahead of a new EP. We'll be hearing from the Summer Times. Real Numbers album has finally dropped in the last couple of weeks, out on the excellent Slumberland imprint. We'll hear from that. New tracks from Land Hecht and who else? PP Rebel. Oh, that's a great new song. Plus, we've got some old beauties. We'll hear from Chapter House, from the Bodines, and much, much more. But let's kick off with this one. And starting in the wonderful Southern Hemisphere, out of Auckland, New Zealand, it's the trio Office Dog. Now, they released their latest album in March this year. And I've got to say, I had a bit of catching up to do with Office Dog. But Kane Strang, who I've played on the program many times, had a brilliant solo career, but this is his band. And there's something quite fantastic about this group because there's a real energy, very different to what Kane did solo-wise. And I have to say, vocally, listening to the tracks from Office Dog's album, it sounds more and more vocally like Red House Painters. It's just got that sort of melancholic vibe to it. Anyway, this is absolutely brilliant from their latest album, Prime Corner. This is Front Row Seat.

One of the great jangly pop songs that probably made me want to put together a show like Chimes. It's Grip out of the UK, part of the C86 Brigade, along with their peers Primal Scream and The Wedding Present. They're the Bodines. And this is just A-class jangle on the Excellent Creation imprint. Big things were hoped for the Bodines, and that single, look, based on that single, it should have been the case. And I love the lyric in it, and I found that it knocks me to the ground. It scares the health out of me. There's something about that line, poetry, that I love. They got scooped up by one of the offshoots for a major label called Magnet Records and tried to, you know, soup up the sound, and took that single, which was a minor hit for them. And look, it didn't really change. I mean, it's a great song and they should have stuck with where they're at. But like a lot of bands, they dream big, and unfortunately didn't happen for the Bodines. Therese was the name of the track I shared with you. But all their creation stuff was really fantastic. Heard from Office Dog. That's a great album. The track Front Row Seat. You're listening to Chimes. Heard first on the mighty 2SER right around the country. Thanks to the Community Radio Network. And wherever you're listening, it's really good to have your company. Now, here's some exciting news. One of the most sort of lo-fi, beautiful indie pop groups that were around in the late 80s, early 90s were the Cat's Meow, a legendary group out of Melbourne who probably had more fame overseas than they did in their hometown and in Australia. And after 30 years, they're going to create their first proper debut studio album, because all they really did, a lot of cassettes, which I guess were really albums in a way, and singles and tracks for compilations. And there's been some wonderful compendiums put together of their work. But this is Bart Cummings, Andrew Withercombe, Kerry Bolton and Cameron Smith. And they're recording a fantastic album. It's going to be called When You Smiled and Turned Away. It comes out in October this year. And here's the first little taster for it. And as usual, it's short, sharp and beautiful. This is Journey's End from the Cat's Meow.

Well, there's two groups that should definitely be on the same bill at some point. Maybe they have, I don't know. April Magazine out of San Francisco, who create wonderful lo-fi dreamy pop and have released a lot of their releases on cassette and have a, often it sounds like, you know, they've borrowed their mum's old mono cassette recorder and put it over in the far corner and they've played on the other side of the room. And that means they have a kinship with Cat's Meow, who he started with. But that track is Shrine from their 2021 release, Sunday Music for an Overpass. I've played April Magazine before and I'll play them again, I have to tell you. And look out, come 23rd of October, the Cat's Meow will release their album. It's so good to have them back. When You Smiled and Turned Away. And, you know, not a lot's changed. They've kept with their minimalist four-track aesthetics. And it's just, if you love their sound, you're going to love the album. They're going to be launching it on the 25th of October if you're in Melbourne at the Retreat Hotel, or if you want to go to Melbourne and you can go and see them. It's coming out on the Lost and Lonesome label locally and on the Slumberland imprint overseas. This is Chimes. The Summertimes are one of those groups, I remember when I first heard them, just made me smile. They've got this infectious, fantastic production sensibility and great songs. It's two Daves that are the sort of powerhouse behind the group, plus some pretty amazing people involved. Ash Naylor of The Church, The Stems, Paul Kelly. What does Ash not do? Probably have time to sleep. Steve Bull, formerly of Ice House, and Steve O'Brien of Tumbleweed, teaming up as a five-piece to create a fantastic new release that'll be coming out in October. Also a guest appearance from Amanda Brown, which will be absolutely brilliant. And the first single has just dropped from it. It's a beauty. Have a listen to this and smile as you listen. This is The Summertimes, although the questions that they're looking at, who's going to save you, and some of the things going on within the lyrics, maybe the smile will start. If you start listening to the lyrics closely, you'll go, oh, hang on. But it is a happy, chiming song. Just as you dig deep, you'll find some darker tones. Thanks, Dave Challenger, for reaching out and passing it on. The Summertimes, this is Save You Now.

cracking power pop there from the Canadian indie rock, I guess they're a super group, Tons, because it features Chris Murphy of Sloan on bass and vocals, Mike O'Neill from the Inbreds.

and Matt Murphy of the Super Friends. And this trio, Tons, took their name from the Technical University of Nova Scotia. That's the an acronym, which is sort of a funny thing to honour, I guess. But nevertheless, they've decided that's what they wanted to do. Tons, that was from their self-titled debut release back in 2016. 10 years! Whee! Time goes very quickly. Mind your manners. Also, in the delivery, I'm sort of hearing touches of Arctic Monkeys for some reason in the chorus anyway. Before Mind Your Manners and Tons, we heard from the Summertines and their brand new single, which is called Save You Now. Just look out for the new EP coming out also in October, which will be great based on that particular track. Real Numbers are a group I've played on many occasions, and I've been sort of giving you the cherry's not the word, the you know, when they dip out singles as little teasers. I don't know why I said the word cherry. Maybe I feel like one. But the tracks I've played for you previously, Never Never Again and Star. But now the full release is out, all 10 tracks, and it's called Was It Always This Way? It's only been out a couple of weeks, and already it is just brilliant jangly pop from the Sarah end of the spectrum in indie pop tones. What does that mean? That's the Sarah record label that came out of Bristol in the late 80s, early 90s, a gentler kind of tone at times. And this four-piece have delivered again with some fantastic, wonderful tunes. I've gone through the album. This one I really like a lot from Real Numbers. This is Everlasting Happiness.

You're listening to Chimes and the sounds of Land Hecht. She is brilliant. British, I thought she was from somewhere in Scandinavian countries, but I might be just, you know, my memory these days is pretty ordinary. Her upcoming four-track EP, Threadbare, will be out on the excellent To Pet Records imprint. They've handled Robert Forster's releases overseas and a lot of other great acts too. I think The Apartments have also been released on To Pet. Well, Land Hecht now involved with that particular label, and yes, she's originally from Exeter, so I did get my birth origins of Land Hecht incorrect, but she's now based in Bristol, which is a really great, wonderful folkloric town, but folk with a feisty edge, and of course it's also the home of Portishead and some incredible music that has a deeper, sort of darker feeling, electronics bass. But Land Hecht's new single is called Circles from this EP that'll be out soon. And I've been a big fan of all her work previously. We heard from Real Numbers before, Everlasting Happiness, which is what we want you to have here listening to Chimes. And you can always reach out. Don't be afraid. Send me an email, chimes@2ser.com. chimes@2ser.com. That's regardless of whether you're listening on 2SER or listening on one of the other great stations that take this program. Just pop me a line that way and you can ask about songs I played or make suggestions and I'll do my best to get back to you. PP Rebel have a new track out. Now, PP Rebel is one of those groups out of Melbourne that has, you know, all the band members have done lots of other things and have fingers in 100 pies at once. Well, PP Rebel is actually the solo label for Paris Rebel Rickens, who is an incredible multi-instrumentalist, singer and visual artist. And she's been a part of the excellent group Parsnip. And she's playing with another group with more of a new wave bent in Hierophants. She released her debut cassette release back in 2019. And this latest album's called Devotee. And it's full of some wonderful long-form tracks that are hypnotic, jangly, and beautiful. Let's hear this one. It's the second single from the album from PP Rebel. This is Ascension.

That is a noisy monster from Indonesian band Vanishing Muffins. It's fairly new and it's from their Revolution EP. You can get it online if you find it hard to track down the limited edition cassette. And this is a group who love shoegaze and noisier sounds, as you could hear on that long form but excellent melancholically dark track called Song for the Static. And there's such a vibrant scene in Indonesia, which I remember when I first discovered this, it blew my mind. A lot of groups that are doing more twee, jangly pop, through to what we've just heard there, the noisier end of town from Vanishing Muffins and the track Song for the Static. We started out with PP Rebel. That album is going to be wonderful devotee, and the track Ascension. Time for one last track, and if I keep talking, I won't squeeze it in, so let's hear it now. This is an absolute bottler. This is a great track. It was a breakout track for them in 1991 from their brilliant debut album, Whirlpool. British rock group Chapter House, who kind of got lumped in with a lot of other bands at the time, they was doing something a little different, and they did so particularly on this track, where they sampled John Bonham's drum line from Led Zeppelin's When the Levee Breaks, sped it up, and created a shoegaze dance maelstrom. This from Chapter House is Pearl.

Chapter House's Pearl, winding up this edition of Chimes. I'm Paul Gough. Thanks to the Community Radio Network for distributing this right around the country. I look forward to your company next week. Stay safe. Speak soon.

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2: The Candos Ralston Men's Shed is open every Wednesday and Thursday from 9 a.m. to 12 midday. 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
1: Yeah, and the latest in the weather for the rest of the evening, a clear evening with winds southwesterly 15 to 20 kilometres per hour becoming light in the evening. Tomorrow, a partly cloudy day, the chance of frost in the south in the early morning, the chance of fog in the early morning, a slight chance of a shower about the Blue Mountains in the late afternoon and evening, near zero chance of rain elsewhere. Light winds becoming west to southwesterly 15 to 25 kilometres per hour in the morning, then tending south to southwesterly 15 to 20 kilometres per hour in the evening. Overnight temperatures falling to between 3 and 8, with daytime temperatures reaching between 14 and 22. Tuesday, a partly cloudy day, winds south to southeasterly 15 to 20 kilometres per hour, tending east to southeasterly 15 to 25 kilometres per hour before dawn, then becoming light in the early afternoon. Overnight temperatures falling to between 3 and 8, with daytime temperatures reaching between 15 and 20. Wednesday, a partly cloudy day, the chance of morning fog, a slight chance of a shower about the Blue Mountains in the morning and afternoon, near zero chance of rain elsewhere. Light winds becoming southeast to southwesterly 15 to 20 kilometres per hour during the morning, then tending southeasterly during the evening. Overnight temperatures falling to between 3 and 6, with daytime temperatures reaching between 13 and 20. And Thursday, a sunny day, winds east to southeasterly 15 to 20 kilometres per hour, becoming light during the afternoon. Overnight temperatures falling to between 1 and 6, with daytime temperatures reaching between 15 and 19. And that's the latest in the weather. 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
1: Yeah, and welcome to the program for another week. I hope you've had a great week. It's been certainly a very busy one at school. We've had lots of stuff. Last Monday, we had my hospitality kids had a catering gig for 75 teachers and leaders from across the district. And they did a sterling job, really, really well received, and they were fabulous. So well done to you guys. And then on Friday, we had to cater again for Love Bites, which wasn't quite as big, and it was a lot simpler. It was a barbecue and just some morning tea. So that was really good as well. That was a program that's run for, this was a junior one for year seven, and some teachers at our school are trained to do that. So they did a fabulous job in-house on Friday. We've had lots of other things going on, all sorts of stuff. So it's always a busy time at Candos High School. That is for sure. Coming up this week, I've got a pop-up restaurant on Wednesday night. That'll be good. There's lots of professional learning happening. There's lots of excursions and trips here, there and everywhere. Year 12 are busily getting ready for their HSC exams and for their formal that's just happening in November. So, yeah, it is a very busy, busy, busy place. We've got music students still have to do their practical exams for the HSC. Visual arts stuff went in last Monday. We had the industrial tech classes have had their stuff marked. So, it's just busy. Busy, busy, busy. Year 10 are getting ready to choose subjects for next year. Year 8 and year 9 are choosing their electives for next year. So a lot of foundational stuff happening. All right, so just a couple. Oh, and just this weekend's been nutso. I'm organising stuff for the pop-up restaurant. Father's Day today. Happy Father's Day to all the dads out there. Craig and I went over to Bathurst today and we were shopping for school and for ourselves and met up with our oldest son and his partner and their little girl, and we had lunch together, so that was really cool. And now Craig and our middle son are over at Ralston with four other of the grandchildren having dinner, so he will be well fed today, that's for sure. So yeah, it's been a busy week, that's for sure. And I've been at home doing some stuff and at school doing some stuff, so just trying to keep ahead of things, which is never possible. There's just too much, but life's full and that's good. So I hope you've had a great weekend, a chance to do some stuff you wanted to do, some stuff you had to do, and a chance to rest and relax. So Yeah, it's always good, ready for the week ahead. A couple of things coming up in the community. Ralston markets are held the second Saturday of every month at the Memorial Hall, Louis Street, Ralston. The next market will be on Saturday the 12th of September from 9 a.m. till 1 p.m. The market has many stalls. Come and browse the extensive range of products the region has to offer. The association is always looking for more stallholders. If you would like to join their group, you can phone Julie on 0458 129 704 or email Jules, JULZHORN2 at gmail.com. 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It's located in 21 Angus Avenue, Candos, with a great range of locally sourced products such as knitwear, crocheted items, dolls' clothes, towels, soy wax candles, pottery, jams, handmade greeting cards, and so much more. Cash or card is welcome. Lay-bys up to 3 months are welcome also. It's open Wednesday to Friday, 10 a.m. to 2 p.m. and Saturday from 9 a.m. till 1 p.m. That's Nana's in the main street of Candos. So look, get yourself sorted. Christmas is coming up. You never know, you'll find a beautiful bargain there, I am sure. All right, so tonight I've got contemporary Christian music. I've got a message from Day Spring Church and I'll close in prayers as per usual. So please, whatever you do, stay tuned to KRRFM.
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2: 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IGA Candos is a proud sponsor of KRRFM. So, coming up for you after the next bracket of sponsorship will be a message from Dayspring Church. 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But this is what's coming up straight after this, so please stay tuned to KRRFM.

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5: Yeah, well, now it's time for the message from Dayspring Church. This one will be Citizens of Heaven. And just a couple of community announcements beforehand. First of all, the Candos Rollstone Film Society, which is great films, great company, great community, is airing The Coral, C-H-O-R-A-L. At the Ralston Memorial Hall on the 12th of September 2026 from 5:30 for a 6pm screening. Snack bar will be open and supporting film in our local community. So everyone's invited to attend. Also, there's an award-winning country music recording artists, Rex Baldwin and Val Williamson, who are going to be performing at the Ilford Hall on Sunday the 27th of September. The tickets are $20 at the door. There's a sausage sizzle at 12 noon, $5. The show starts at 1pm and afternoon tea is $5. All proceeds go to the Community Charity Shop Incorporated. So there's a couple of really nice things to do coming up. One next week and one a couple of weeks after that. So, all right. So please sit back, relax and enjoy the message from Dayspring Church, Citizens of Heaven.
6: 2 Timothy 1:5-8. This is our theme for the year that we've been unpacking over the course of the last couple of months. And Paul is writing to his young protege, his young pastor, encouraging him and reminding him of who it is that has been imparted into his life and spirit. And he says these words that we are now all very well familiar with. I am reminded, Timothy, of your sincere faith. Everyone say sincere faith. All right, that was about a third of you. Everyone say sincere faith. I'm reminded of your sincere faith, which first lived in your grandmother and in your mother, and I am now persuaded also lives in you. For this reason, I remind you to fan into flame the gift of God which is in you through the laying on of my hands. For the Spirit God gave us does not make us timid, but gives us power, love, and self-discipline. So, do not be ashamed of the testimony about our Lord or of me, his prisoner. Rather, join with me in suffering for the gospel by the power of God. Challenging words. Notice most pastors these days do not have the courage to give an altar call by asking people to join them in suffering for the gospel. But this is the reality that following Jesus is going to cost us and challenge our way of life. And so we've been exploring what it means to live with a sincere faith. And connected to this idea are two big ideas. The first being what it looks like to fan into flame the Spirit of God within us. And so we've talked about this inner fire that is fueled through our intimacy with the Spirit of God and fueled through our participation in the community of God. So that we have learned that this inner fire, which is a life of love, power, and a sound mind, is one of the main ways it is sustained is through a life of prayer. And we've talked about here at Dayspring, we don't want to just be a people who pray. We want to be a people of prayer. And it's a big difference. And I'm thinking as a pastor, one of the things that I would love is if we as a church had a reputation of those who knew how to pray. And when someone said, hey, what church do you go to? Well, I go to Day Spring. So, oh, I've heard of Day Spring. You guys really know how to pray. I mean, you know how to love well. You love others well. You love God well. But I'm seeing that manifest in how you pray. You love well because you pray well. You understand the presence of God because you've learned how to connect with Him in prayer. And when you pray, things happen. Atmospheres are changed. Lives are healed. People are delivered and step into freedom. I would love for us as a church to have that kind of reputation. And so this is part of what we have been pursuing and talking about this year, that we may be known as a people of prayer. A couple of things that we've done to help cultivate this kind of culture. We've brought back our regular monthly prayer and worship nights. And it's been great to see so many people come out on a Sunday night. You know what's been encouraging as well? We've got people traveling from all over Sydney to come and be part of our prayer and worship nights. And that's really, really encouraging to see. Hey, I heard that you're doing this. I love what Dayspring does during prayer and worship, and they're prepared to travel, sometimes over an hour to be a part of what's happening here on a Sunday night. And of course, that's alongside our weekly Sunday night prayer. In our 5 o'clock every Sunday night during the school term, we pray in our prayer room. And again, one of my favorite spaces that, and I love the faithful people that come week in, week out to be a part of that. One of the benefits of pushing back our Sunday morning service start time from 9:30 to 10 a.m. is that we've been able to open up and create space for pre-service prayer. And we've been able to see more people come. Some are coming in at 8:30 and coming into the prayer room and just praying in all the different things that we feel God is on for the morning. And then, of course, we see a whole army of people come in at 9:20 for our pre-service prayer. And these are just some of the spaces that we are looking to open up and to continue to steward so that we can become a people of prayer. We have our Tuesday night healing encounters every fortnight, and the testimonies that come through that continue to encourage us. And some of the stories, unsafe people coming in. Again, people traveling from, well over an hour away a lot of the time. A lot of weeks it's more people externally than it is our own Dayspring people coming to be blessed and encouraged by our team and receiving an encounter with Jesus. Can we give our Healing Encounters team a round of applause? And just it is all volunteer-led. That team, and these guys are some of the most faithful people you will ever meet. So we have our Tuesday night healing encounters. Our Sunday services, you would know that we've created a space at the end now, which we've called response time. And what we wanted, the heart behind that is to give our hearts a chance to respond, whether that being prayer between us and the Holy Spirit, or praying together where we turn to one another and create like a table moment and we share and encourage one another of what it is that we felt God was on and saying to us through the message. But this response time, again, is part of creating a culture and an atmosphere within our own hearts, this stirring this inner fire to continue living a life of prayer. In a couple of weeks, in September, we are going to join all across the world with the Prayer 24/7 prayer movement, which we've been connected to for the last couple of years, in a global week of 24/7 prayer. And so we're going to share more information about that and what that could look like. But as this approaches, I would encourage you to mark it in your calendar and consider how you might be able to join, not just with us here as a church, but churches all around our city, all around our nation, and all around the world, praying and believing for a move of God in our day. Part of what we're doing with this, we've been working behind the scenes to find a way to get 24-hour access to our prayer room. And so some significant things have happened to help us do that. So we will be able to shortly tell you how you'll be able to get after-hours access into our building. Everything else will be locked up and secure. And we'll be able to give after-hours access into the prayer room. There'll be bathroom facilities, all those kind of things. And so in a couple of weeks, we'll be able to let you know. We're going to do that on a trial basis and just to see how it goes and double-check that nothing gets stolen or broken in the process. And we do have a pretty good security system and cameras watching, so no one's going to get away with anything. If someone does a false move, an alarm goes off in Russell's house, and he comes running with his baseball bat to take care of things. So here's our inbuilt security system. But that's something we've been looking at for a number of, probably over a year, considering how we can create more access to our prayer room. And so we're going to launch this as we do our joining with our Global Week of Prayer. Alongside that, that same week, we have Roma Waterman. Anyone heard of Roman Waterman? Great worship leader, has been connected and doing leading worship in churches throughout our nation. Was part of Stairway Church for some time. And so she's going to come and work with our worship team for the weekend, but also come and speak with our women and on a Sunday morning. And we've asked her to just speak into and stir up the prophetic gift in our church. And so all of this is connected to this idea of inner fire and fanning into flame the things that God is asking us to do as a church and as his people. Second half of the year, we're going to explore the second big idea connected to real faith, sincere faith. And that is, what we see in Acts 2. Acts 2 started with, in fact, the church was birthed in prayer in an upper room. But who knows that as you continue to read through Acts, what happened in the upper room didn't stay in the upper room. It spilled out into the streets. And it was not able to be contained. And so it's one thing to say, hey, we want to be a people of prayer, but we must understand that if we become a people of prayer, our prayer will not be contained in a room. It might be happening in a room, but it will. The whole idea is that it would spill out and have a gospel impact and influence on the world around us. And so it's the second big idea that we're exploring, an inner fire and fueling and stirring up that inner fire of God's Spirit within us. But releasing that fire to have an impact, a gospel impact on the world around us. Amen? We want to be a people whose life of prayer flows out into the sharing of our faith. And so that's what we're going to be exploring and teaching into after our Prepare the Way series, what it means and what it looks like for us as a people of God to have a gospel impact and influence on the world around us. Now, we've already started doing some of these things that we want to continue to see strengthen and grow over the course of the year. We've been doing monthly Send Saturdays. And now it's been a small team, only been a handful of us going out on a Saturday preaching the gospel. It was a great blessing for me as a father to see my own son come and join me last time. And I tell you what, he did it. He was much more bold and courageous than I was. And one of the things that we've noticed is, maybe millennials and Gen Xers still quite closed off to the gospel. But for whatever reason, like baby boomers and Gen Z, they are curious and open. And so we've been able to have some stunning conversations. Can I share you a little bit of some testimonies from the three or four Send Saturdays we've done? The first Send, now I was only reminded of this recently, the first Send Saturday we did at the beginning of the year, we saw someone saved on the streets. And that was encouraging. And then the second to last one we did, young Toby over here, who's just pure fire, he was talking and sharing and praying with with a young person who then came to church with Toby the following day on Sunday, and they've been able to continue to pray together. And so we are already seeing, just as we experiment and discover what this looks like for us, some great fruit. And of course, this all kicked off last year when we had Evan and Maddie. Evan's come out and teach us and how to share the gospel, and we've continued to do that. And we are hoping that they may be able to come. Not hoping, they're keen. We're keen to have them come in and do some more teaching and instruction with us on a Saturday. So keep an eye out for the next one that we do. We're about to start Alpha in a couple of weeks. And the beautiful Kathy Rod is so faithful in helping us run this every year. And so can I encourage you? Yeah, we can give her a round of applause. It's a big commitment, but she always does it with a smile on her face and a willingness to serve those who are exploring their faith. We have a few people signed up already, but can I encourage you, church, to have a think about those in your life, workmates, family, colleagues, neighbors, who may be curious about faith and exploring the gospel in a very non-confrontational, very relational way. Can I encourage you to extend an invitation and to let them know about this thing called Alpha that is starting up in a couple of weeks. One of the things that I've been challenged with, because I sharing the gospel does not come natural. In fact, it really, really scares me. But it's something, I've decided to, if I'm going to ask you to do it, then it's just not fair that I don't do it. And that who knows that sometimes God calls us to do hard things. Thankfully, most of the really big, hard rejections have happened to Solomon, not me. I mean, Solomon's been rejected hard, but he just keeps going. He just keeps going. And it's a great encouragement to me. Thankfully, I haven't had too many scary encounters like that. But it is challenging. But here's what I've learned. Don't say somebody else's no for them. In our heads, we go, well, if I share the gospel, we already play out how it's going to work. They're going to say no. Don't say somebody else's no for them. Let them say no if they're going to say no. Don't say no for them. And so when it comes to Alpha, you know, they're going to be blessed just by meeting Kathy and our team. They're going to be blessed and encouraged and invited to ask some really challenging questions about the meaning of life and purpose and what Jesus came to do. Can I, if you have someone in your life who's unsaved, and doesn't yet know Jesus, can I encourage you to, you know what, just sign them up without telling them? You could do that. Doesn't sound sneaky at all. Don't do that. But invite them, extend the invitation. I know that they'll be blessed. We, you know, along these lines of gospel impact, as we said in the video, we have around about 30 families coming in regularly for hands and feet. Now, they don't just get groceries. They get a free cup of coffee, and they get a beautiful conversation with our team. And again, the gospel's being shared. We're seeing people saved in that community. We're seeing people prayed for and healed in that community. And some great things are happening. We're already seeing our church have a gospel impact. What we want to do is turn up the volume and allow this inner fire that we've been fueling. And we, you know, along these lines of gospel impact, as we said in the video, we have

guys wanted to share some of the beautiful things that are happening in our community already this year. And this is what Prepare the Way is all about. Building for our future, making room at the table, extending our faith and our generosity so that we can see our impact as a church broaden, our influence go out even further, see our missionaries strengthen, all the different things that are happening, and just believe together, partner together, that God has good things for us. Amen? Amen. All right, what to do now? I can see that you're hungry for more. Is that true? I heard more nervous laughter than I did anything else. One of the things I believe, and this is why we are going to explore this idea of what citizens means, this idea of being citizens of heaven. Primarily what Paul is talking about in this passage, and I'm not going to unpack it this morning, we're going to do that over the next couple of weeks, but what I do want to do is just help us understand a little bit of where we're going. Primarily what Paul is wanting to do to the church in Philippi is to refocus and sharpen their vision. He had sensed that they had lost focus a little bit. And understandably, because of all the pressures that are around them, all the distractions, all the deceptions that were in their world and indeed are in our world, and this is how it becomes relevant. What we want to do is, as a people of God, as citizens, just remind ourselves of our identity, who we are in Christ. And so Paul is saying, hey, he literally says in this scripture that we heard in the video, he says, put your eyes on us as an example of those who are following Jesus. In other words, he's saying, get your eyes off of those things that are distracting you and are leading you away and refocus your vision on this example that we are so that you can see Christ clearly. And then he says this phrase as he speaks identity over them, you are citizens of heaven. Now, here's what's important to understand, that if we have a skewed vision or a skewed idea of what heaven is, then that phrase completely loses its power and meaning. If when we hear heaven, we hear the place we go to when we die, then everything Paul is saying is lost. The vision that he is wanting us to focus on is completely missed, because what Paul is not saying is that we're citizens of a place that we're going to go to one day when we die. What Paul is saying is that we are citizens of a heavenly realm and reality that has been made available today and now, that we are called to, with a fresh and clear vision, to pull into our world and live as citizens of heaven in this now but not yet kingdom that we are called to live. When Jesus came and preached the gospel, he said, the kingdom of heaven is within your grasp. The kingdom of heaven has come near, meaning that the future world that God is establishing and leading us into, that we see and read in Revelation 22, when the new heaven comes down and is established, it is now breaking into this world. And as we reach out and grasp the kingdom, we become citizens of heaven. And you and I are called together to called to be an outpost or a colony of heaven, shining our light and saying, hey, this is the humanity that God created, the community and the gift of salvation that God had intended for us. Let us be examples to you of the life that Christ has created and brought back for you through his death and resurrection. That's the vision that Paul wants the church in Philippians to catch. And it's important. Thank you, Dave. He's around there somewhere. You can come up and play. It's important that we have then a clear understanding of these two words, citizens and heaven. And that's what we're going to spend time unpacking. Let me just create a little bit of a picture of how we sometimes get this muddled up. If primarily we see ourselves as a congregation rather than a colony of citizens, it changes everything. Because here's the thing, as a congregation member, someone part of a congregation at church, my job then is to, or my vision and focus is then to invite someone to church. And what does that mean? That means that I'm gonna go and tell this person, hey, church starts at 10, and it's at 15 Salisbury Road, Castle Hill. Our website is dayspring.com.au. Our Instagram handle is /dayspringchurch. You can look us up. And here's, when you come to church, here's what you can expect. It's going to go for about an hour and a half, or if Aaron's preaching, maybe 2 hours and a half. And we're going to sing some songs,

and then someone's going to get up and preach. And you're just going to give them a logistical idea of what church is all about, when it starts, when it finishes, all these kind of things. That's with our framework and vision as church being, or us being part of a congregation. When we understand that we are citizens of heaven, called to be an outpost or a colony of heaven, then our vision and our language changes. Because what we're doing is not inviting someone to a service. We're inviting someone into a place of belonging where they can get a preview, a visual and tangible experience of the life that they were created for. So they can come into a community, not at, hey, it starts at 10 and it finishes at this time, we sing some songs and we hear, but so they can have an experience that tells their soul the reason that they were created for. So that they can encounter the kind of love that they've been looking for in all the wrong places. Success and career, it's going to fill this gap. Chasing after money or relationships, sex, celebrity, fame, all of these things that we idolize and we put up there and out there as things to attain. Jesus says, none of those things are going to satisfy you. I mean, a lot of those things he created. And when we get in the right order, they're a blessing to us. But someone coming in to are people who understand that they are a colony, that they are citizens of heaven, living with that kind of vision. They will come in and they will come to understand this is what life is all about. Meaning, purpose. I've been looking for out there. I found it in the weirdest of places. Found it amongst the people of God. Found it in church. I found it amongst the colony of heaven. This is the vision that we want us to catch over the next couple of weeks. We invite our ministry team up in just a little while. Even though I've talked about a response time, we're not going to have one this morning. We do have morning tea though. That can be our response time. So we break cookies together and congregate. What I want us to do is just finish up in prayer, but why don't we stand to our feet?

0: My prayer for all of us over the next couple of weeks, beyond that, you know, believing that $241,000 is going to come in over the course of the next year. And the reason we're believing for that is because we believe that the things that we're resourcing are important for us to continue to do the things that we are called to do. But more than that, because Prepare the Way is not just about an offering. I'm believing that all of us will get a fresh vision of who Jesus is and this life that we are called to live as citizens of heaven. Here's what I want to challenge you with. Because in my own faith, in my own life, in my own world with God, here's where I get into a problem. When I assume that I'm seeing Jesus clearly and I have nothing else to press into or learn. When I assume that the vision of Jesus, that who I think Jesus is, when I think, well, that's all squared away and sorted, what I'm doing is closing my heart to any areas of deception or any areas where I'm still projecting my image of Jesus onto him. Joel shared a couple of weeks ago that, you know, Peter had right in the middle of the Gospel of Mark, it's right bang smack in the middle, Peter has this incredible revelation that Jesus is the Messiah. But Jesus spends, Peter spends the rest of the book in the Gospel of Mark trying to figure out what kind of Messiah. Because as soon as he gets this revelation, Jesus, you are the Messiah, he then goes and rebukes Jesus for saying that he's going to go to the cross because he hadn't yet received a revelation of what kind of Messiah. In other words, he had a vision of Jesus that didn't align with who Jesus really was. And I think all of us have areas of our heart that are at some level not seeing Jesus clearly. And so my prayer for us is that our vision would be refocused and sharpened, that we would see Jesus more clearly, and that by seeing Jesus more clearly, we would come to understand who we are more clearly, and that we would see a people with an inner fire having a gospel impact on the world around them. Amen. So why don't you hold out your hands? Lord Jesus, we acknowledge and recognize that our hearts have blind spots, that we only see in a mirror dimly. Lord, we're doing our absolute best. And our heart is that we would see you more and more clearly. And so, Holy Spirit, we pray that you can do what only you can do. Help us to see the blind spots. Search our heart. The areas that we have closed off. We've tried to box you in. Maybe even we tried to box in. This is what a move of God looks like. This is what revival looks like. And you're going to take us in a completely different direction. Maybe that's a thing. Maybe that's something we need to let go of. Lord, we just surrender all of our hearts and our lives and our minds, all of our ideas, all of our opinions. We surrender it. We lay it at your feet. And we pray that you would sharpen our vision. Help us to see more clearly, that we might have an impact on the world around us. In Jesus' name we pray. Amen. Amen.
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2: Do people who've been drinking step off the curb without thinking? 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Please think, because people who've been drinking don't. If you're driving near pubs and clubs, slow down. How fast are you going now? A message from the RTA.
3: Yeah, well, I hope you enjoyed that message from Day Spring. It was good to hear stuff that's going on in other churches, and I know that that prayer, 24/7 prayer stuff started today. It was on my daily devotionals, an app I've got. So it's really easy to access a lot of that resources, even if you come from a small community where there's not a lot of big churches or meetings that are easy for you to access because of distance and travel, that sort of stuff. So, yeah, it's worth having a look at and getting involved, because as individuals we can do a lot, but the power of corporate prayer and the power of people joining together in one accord is amazing. So anyway, yeah, it was a great message from Day Spring. All right, in the next hour we'll have more sponsorship, and I'll close in prayer as I always do. So please stay tuned to KRR FM.

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40 summers have passed since the battle that you fought here. You were young the day you took these cliffs. Some of you were hardly more than boys with the deepest joys of life before you. Yet you risked everything. Why? Why did you do it? We look at you and somehow we know that

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1: Nighttime is one of the trickiest times to drive in the country. Remember to dip your headlights to low beam as soon as you see the lights of an oncoming vehicle. If the other driver doesn't, avoid looking into his lights. Just focus on the road in front of your bonnet and use the centre or left side marker as a reference. If you need to, slow down and ease to the left-hand side of the road. Remember that other drivers on the roads may not be seeing things as clearly as you. A 60-year-old needs 6 times the illumination of a 21-year-old to see things clearly. Keep this in mind when driving after dark and use it as an incentive to make your vehicle as visible as possible. And make sure you check your tail lights, indicators, and the operation and alignment of your car's headlights before driving at night.
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3: Yeah, it's nearly quarter to nine, nearly time for my program to be over. And I'll close in prayer tonight as usual. Just a couple of community announcements. The Candos Combined Pensioners and Superannuates Association hold their monthly meeting on the second Thursday of every month at 2 p.m. at the Candos Return Services Community Club. Also, you can join in the craft day at the club every Thursday from 11 a.m. till 3 p.m. For further information, phone Delma on 0427 207 089. That number again is 0427 207 089. Also, St Vincent's de Paul Candos, that's Vinnie's, are asking for donations of non-perishable food products. 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All right, got some more music, some more sponsorship, and then we will be closing in prayer. 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

Yeah, that's me done for another week. I hope you've enjoyed the program. I think the message was solid. I always love the music. There's so many great things happening in our community. That's not to love. Let's close in prayer. God bless every single soul within this listening area, within this community area. Every family, every individual, every business owner, every emergency service, every institution, Lord, just pray your blessing over them. I pray health and healing and wholeness. And most of all, I pray that each person would love you, would know your love, your mercy, your grace and salvation. Father, I pray that each one would feel your warm embrace and know that you are for them and not against them. God bless everyone. Stay safe and I'll see you next time.

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1: Global world music scene, digital beats, contemporary jazz, dub from around the globe, and all the other things that I find for you each week and share with you here in the program. And in the first hour of this edition, we discover some new electro samba from Germany. A UK-Chinese father and son collaboration reinterprets The Beatles, wait for that, and fresh sounds from an Arab-Bosnian-UK DJ. Plus, we have some fascinating shamanic sounds from indigenous Brazil, also mixed with UK producers, and we've even got a touch of Italian dub as well. And if you're sticking around for the second hour, and why wouldn't you, our very special guest this week is the very fine indigenous singer-songwriter Mr. Dan Sultan, who's got a brand new album coming out. We're going to catch up with Dan and what's been happening in his life in the last little while. And that's all happening in the second hour of the program, right here in the Tiki Lounge Remix. And we're going to kick things off by heading to Germany, Hanover to be specific. And there used to be a group from there called More Horizons, two DJs working together, one of them Mr. Ralph Drossemeyer. Well, he's got a new project, teaming up with another DJ fella called Nicholas Cavadas, and they're calling themselves the Matahari Sons. From Germany, they've got a new album out. It's called Soul in Berlin, The Sun in Berlin. It's out on the Agogo label, and we got a couple tracks from it here. This first one's called Samba Easy. From Germany, Matahari Sons and Friends, right here in the Tiki Lounge.

Yeah, and once again, some new German samba from the Madahari Sons. That's a track called Dale Papi. Once again, it comes from Madahari Sons' new album out called Soul on Berlin, Sun in Berlin, on the Agogo label. Good stuff from the Madahari Sons, and you're hearing it right here in the Tiki Lounge. Well, there's another new album out, which comes from the veteran dub bass player Mr. Jaw Wobble, who's had a varied career, played with Johnny Rotten Lydon in the group Public Image Limited, done a lot of experimentation with fellow bass player Bill Laswell as well. He's quite a fella, Jaw Wobble, real name John Wardle from the UK, and he's teamed up on a brand new album with his two sons, whose mother is Chinese. They are John Tian Ki Wardle and Charlie Tian Yi Wardle, and they work under the name of Tian Ki Yi. That's T-I-A-N and then Q-I-Y-I, Tian Ki Yi. Incorporates both their names together. They've put out a couple albums under that name, and the two brothers are very talented fellas. And along with their dad, Jaw Wobble, they got a new album out called Mystic Liverpool, The Beatles Psychedelic Songbook. And songbook is spelled with a P at the beginning of it. Psongbook. From Jaw Wobble and Tian Ki Yi. It's out on the Cherry Red label, and it's really quite interesting, these reinterpretations of Beatles songs that we all know and love. So let's have a listen here. And this is their interpretation of the old George Harrison tune called Inner Light. From England, with a little bit of Chinese heritage thrown in, Jaw Wobble and Tian Ki Yi, right here in the lounge.

with his rumbling dub bass anchoring things down below there. That is Mr. Jaw Wobble from the UK, along with his two sons who work under the heading of Tian Kiyi. And that's the track Tomorrow Never Knows, which was pretty psychedelic in its day originally for the Beatles. It comes from the new album from Jaw Wobble and his sons called Mystic Liverpool, the Beatles Psychedelic Songbook, out on the Cherry Red label. Some quite interesting new versions on that good new album. And I think I'm just going to play you this next track, and then I'll tell you about it afterwards. Have a listen, see what you think.

And that's a track called Shakshuka Redemption. And comes from a fellow by the name of Sadido, S-A-D-E-E-D-O, Sadido. And it comes from his debut album called Azizi in Space, A-Z-I-Z-I, Azizi, which means my friend in Arabic. And Sadido was born and raised in London, but he had both Arab and Bosnian roots. And he now lives on the Mediterranean island of Ibiza, off the coast of Spain, and he DJs around that holiday island in the summer season and makes music in the winter, starting with beats on his MPC before working with a crew of local musicians and visiting friends to create something that reflects his mixed background and his current cosmopolitan island life. This first album from him called Azizi in Space is the sum of all the music that's inspired him over the years. He says it's eclectic music that's soulful, sunny, cosmic, psychedelic, hypnotic, groovy, funky, cinematic, and global. Well, you can be the judge. Let's hear another track from it. This one's called Ramush Arabia, and this track features the vocals of Lebanese-Syrian singer-songwriter and visual artist Miss Dani Moham, who was born in Syria, raised in Beirut in Lebanon, and relocated to Melbourne here in Australia back in 2015. From the album Azizi in Space, this is Sadido, right here in the Tiki Lounge Remix.

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It's called Arevehu Power, Sacred Light of Time. And that's a very unusual collaboration between indigenous Guarani and Kiowa shamans from Brazil, teaming up there with English musicians Matt Black from Cold Cut Group, fellow goes by the name of Youth, real name is Martin Glover, and another fellow by the name of Time and Dog. Comes from a new album out called Shamans in Space. I played you a few tracks from this a couple months ago when it first came out. I haven't had time to get back to it. It's out on the Liquid Sound Design label. And it really is quite unusual, and all the artist royalty proceeds from it are donated to the Guarani and Kiowa elders who came to London and recorded there, and the proceeds of this directly help them in their cause to maintain their culture. The album comes from the Sounding Futures Project, a collaboration between Guarani and Kiowa elders and UK electronic musicians, and it began in an ambisonic sound lab in London and evolved through an improvised session at Youth Studio, forming the foundation of the record. A core condition of this collaboration was respect for the sacred material and the key shamanic chants, which were not remixed themselves or altered. Instead, the shamans acted as cultural and spiritual guides, shaping the final form of each composition. And the result is a co-created work where they say the sound becomes a shared language between these two different but quite compatible audio worlds. And that particular track featured a fellow by the name of Kelvin Mumbarate, who's a prominent indigenous Brazilian musician, rapper, and producer. He's probably best known as co-founder of a group called Bro MCs, which is recognized as the very first indigenous rap group in Brazil. So Guarani and Kiowa, indigenous elders from Brazil, teaming up with Matt Black, Youth, and Time and Dog on this new album called Shamans in Space. Here's another track from it. It's called The Miriam Revelation, subtitled Shaman's Apprentice. Let's hear it again from Shamans in Space, right here in the Tiki Lounge.

0: Could knowing what makes people happy result in better policy and political? So, visions. Increasingly, researchers are studying well-being to gain a more comprehensive understanding of issues that affect the way we live. It's an idea whose time has come, notes senior fellow Carol Graham as she explains the economics of happiness.
1: Of happiness.

Thank you.

You're listening to the sounds of Ashtek, DJ from Italy, on a track called Essential Credential. It's the Torma in Dub remix. Ashtek, real name Andrea Nicoletti. He's an Italian producer, bass player, and solo artist, and his style combines some original dub with urban electronica. And the remix by Torma in Dub, his real name is Rafael Hernandez, lives in Mexico, and he plays all sorts of electronic dub sounds, combining up here on this track, Essential Credential. And that's about all the time we've got for this first hour of the Ticket Lounge. If you happen to be leaving us after that first hour, don't forget you can always catch up on the second hour on the podcasts, which are on Mixcloud or Soundcloud. Just look there for Ticky Lounge Remix. You'll find it, and you can listen to the second hour there. I bet if you are hanging out with us for another hour, don't forget our very special guest this week is the great Australian singer-songwriter Mr. Dan Sultan, talking about his brand new album that's about to be released. And the program is produced in the studios of 2BBB in Bellingen, New South Wales, and it's distributed all around this large, large country thanks to the good graces of CRN, the Community Radio Network, and the support of the Community Broadcasting Foundation. Leave you with a little bit more from Ashtek, from his about to be released new album, Dub Target. See you in the second hour, right here in the Ticket Lounge Remix.

And that is the new single, Forgiveness, from Mr. Dan Sultan from his upcoming album, which is going to be released in October, called Little Miracles, out on the Mushroom label. And Dan Sultan's our special guest for this second hour of the Tiki Lounge Remix. And this new album of his was co-written, produced, and recorded in less than 3 weeks with the legendary UK songwriter and producer Guy Chambers, who's produced people like Robbie Williams and Kylie Minogue, and it was mastered at the iconic Abbey Road Studios in London. And having an experience that Dan says was like capturing lightning in a bottle, Little Miracle represents a meeting of quite kindred spirits, and his opportunity to meet with Guy Chambers came at quite a critical time in his life, where Sultan wasn't sure whether he could write another album after the release of his deeply personal, self-titled 2023 album, simply called Dan Sultan. But the stars aligned with Guy Chambers, where they instantly had a creative connection like no other. And of course, Dan Sultan is really one of Australia's most accomplished singer-songwriters and musicians. He's achieved great critical acclaim across his entire catalog, including 7 ARIA Awards, dating all the way back to Get Out While You Can back in 2009, Blackbird in 2014, Nolly and Friends in 2019, and that self-titled album in 2023. A truly powerhouse performer, Sultan has toured with the Melbourne, Darwin, and Australian Symphony Orchestras to sold-out houses and supported Bruce Springsteen, Midnight Oil, and had shows in Central Park and Red Rocks over in the U.S. And his reach really extends well beyond Australian shores, including a performance he had at the Paris Paralympics Athletes Village and an appearance on UK television's The Last Leg, which drew over 1 million viewers. He's going to be performing right here in Australia again in order to promote this new album, and he'll be appearing here in Belgium at the Golf Club on Friday, the 11th of September. Coming right up. I caught up with Dan Sultan this week in a very revealing and honest conversation. I've known him for quite some years, and it was wonderful to catch up with him again. Just before we go to that interview, here's the first single that was released from this new album. Once again, it's called Little Miracles, and this is the track Needing Love. The incredible Dan Sultan, right here in the Tiki Lounge Remix.

0: On the line, I am speaking with the very, very fine singer-songwriter from right here in Australia, Mr. Dan Sultan. Welcome to the program, Dan. Nice to hear you again.
1: It's nice to hear you too. Yeah, how are you?
0: I'm doing very, very well, and you're going to be promoting a new album very soon, which is going to be released. You're going to be touring around a little bit, so I wanted to catch up with you about all that.
1: Yeah.
0: Can we go just back in history a little bit here for a little bit? For those people who aren't aware of your own background and your own family heritage, which is very fascinating. Your mother was Australian, of Arunta and Gurindji?
1: It's Eastern Islander and Gurindji, which is Eastern Islander is very central Australia near Patwa or Alice Springs, and Gurindji is up about sort of west, a little bit south, I guess, southwest of Katherine.
0: Okay.
1: In the Northern Territory.
0: And did she grow up in those areas? I know she was part of the Stolen Generation, correct?
1: Well, she was removed, yes. So she grew up sometime in there before she was taken to South Australia, and yeah.
0: Yeah. And how was that for you to be brought up having that knowledge of your mother's childhood and being removed and that? How did that affect you?
1: Oh, I'm not sure. I mean, you know, it's obviously everyone's a product of their environment, you know. But, you know, my parents, my father as well, they're both very intelligent, strong people, you know, very complicated as well at the same time, like anyone else. People are complicated. So, you know, they talk about intergenerational trauma or whatever.
0: Sure.
1: And I know that my mother worked, you know, did very well to make sure things were better for me and my brother than they were for her. You know, and you know, I'm a father now, and you know, that's what I'm doing for my children as well, making sure they're better for them, my kids, than they were for me. And that being said, I mean, it's you know, nothing's ever all bad, and nothing's ever all good, you know.
0: Sure.
1: And like I said, people and situations in life, it's all very complex and beautiful, and it's just everything at once, you know what
0: Absolutely.
1: I mean? But I'm very much a product of my environment. I mean, I was raised by some really empathetic, intelligent, complex people, and I think I'm carrying that on.
0: I think you are. I think you are too. Your father had Irish background, and I know he worked for, what was it, the Aboriginal Legal Service? Is that correct?
1: Yeah, my father worked, he was a barrister for years, criminal lawyer, worked in criminal defence, and yeah, for the Aboriginal Legal Service, you know, helping people that needed it, you know. Again, that sort of brings me back to, you know, the way I was raised. My parents were, that's sort of the family business, was always in that sort of space, you know, helping people, or, you know, working in environmental space as well. My father worked for the Environment Defenders Office, and my mum worked for the Australian Conservation Foundation. So always a very moral, pretty solid moral and ethical compass as far as societal issues and our surroundings and leaving things better than you found it.
0: And because of your father's work, you kind of moved around as a family around the country a fair bit, didn't you? You got to see quite a bit of the country when you were young?
1: Yeah, I've lived in a few places, but for mum's work as well. So we were in Central Australia when, you know, I was born in Melbourne, but lived in Central Australia when Dad went up there to the legal service. He was at the legal service in Melbourne, and then there was an opportunity to go up to Central Australia. So we went up there and then came back. And then I was in Melbourne for most of my childhood, but mum worked at the had a few jobs at a few land councils, and one of them was Darwin, and then and another one was Cairns. So I was up there with her for a bit, and then eventually just back to Melbourne as a teenager.
0: Yeah.
1: An older teenager, I should say.
0: Yeah. And as you said, you now have your own family, your beautiful wife and two children now, yes?
1: It's wonderful. Yeah.
0: Good. Yeah.
1: It's a beautiful time. So, happy time.
0: So how has being a family man and a father, how has that changed your music at all? Or has it, in fact?
1: I'm not sure. I think it's definitely affected things. I mean, whether it's just my music or whether it's a bit more of a holistic thing. I mean, I feel like, you know, I've always been as honest as I could possibly be at any given time, but I definitely feel like that is a skill and a boundary that I've been fortunate enough to really hone. You know, the older I get, and, you know, after learning that I was going to be a father as well, you know, I stopped, I just started taking it pretty easy about a year before I became a father, which was a really beautiful thing and a really wonderful thing to do for myself as well. You know, I got healthy, and then a year later we started a family, and you know, oh, well, we started a family a few months after I got healthy, because that's when we learned of our first child was on the way. You know, but I'm not necessarily as honest as I am now because I am healthy or because I'm, you know, father or anything like that. I think, you know, I feel like my situation and my good health and my, you know, what I'm able to accomplish with work and fulfill myself artistically is a result of the honesty more than anything. Absolutely. You know what I mean? So it's a nice thing. You know, I'll just say like sobriety, you know, like I've, you know, got a few friends that I've helped, and I always say to them, I'm not honest because I'm sober. I'm sober because I'm honest. You know? But you know, because if I could sit there and lie to myself, I'll be all right if I have a drink, or I'll be all right if I, you know, have whatever else, you know, I mean, I did do that for years, and then I stopped. So I became more honest with myself, and then it was just, you know, it's all very simple once you do that. So, you know, to go back to your original question, there's not too much mucking around these days as far as my work is concerned. I mean, I never really did muck around. I was always as honest as I could be. And I think generally speaking and comparatively, not that it's about anyone else, but, you know, comparatively, I've always felt that I'm pretty tuned in with myself and what I'm trying to say with my work. But yeah, I think, you know, for me anyway, becoming a father and becoming a responsible partner and, you know, husband and father and just everything that is just so wonderful and beautiful. And doing that just means, you know, I have to go away sometimes. You know, we don't spend a lot of time apart, but we do sometimes. And, you know, I'm not going to muck around with that. I'm going to make it count. You know, I'm going to make sure I do as good a job as I can and while I'm doing it, and I'm going to make sure that I'm, you know, taking care of myself as well. So, you know, it's a nice thing.
0: One positive outcome of all of your family life too, I know, Dan, is that you've written a children's book. You wrote a children's album back in 2019. And
1: well, that's right. The thing is, I wrote all that before we had kids as well. So, you know, I think it's a bit of life imitating art. So I think my next album might be about, you know, finding a big bag of money or winning the lotto. We'll see what happens there, because God knows I need it. But anyway,
0: positive energy to put out
1: there for you. Yeah.

0: And that's a track, Tarred and Feathered, which was released back in 2021 and written during the lockdowns of 2020. Dan Sultan, who's our very special guest for the second hour of the Tiki Lounge Remix. Dan, you started receiving awards for your work almost as soon as you started your professional career. In retrospect, did you get too popular too quick, or was it at a pace that you felt you could maintain at the time?
1: Well, I mean, I feel like at the time, I mean, I didn't really think about it too much, but I look back now, I mean, my first accolade was in 2007, and
0: yeah,
1: it was for Song of the Year at the Deadly Awards.
0: Absolutely.
1: You know, and that was for the song called Your Love Is Like a Song, mm-hmm, which is the first song of my first album. And, you know, or the most recent award I won, it was for Album of the Year at the NEMAs,
0: yeah,
1: which was last year or the year
0: yeah,
1: before.
0: Yeah.
1: You know, so it's something that... I mean, just pointing at the scoreboard, it's definitely something that I was able to maintain. I mean, you know, getting too popular too early, I mean, I certainly still have ambition.
0: Good.
1: You know, I definitely feel like I've achieved a lot here. But I had a chance to be overseas when I was younger at the start of my career. And I mean, I just wasn't able to do it. It's something that I regretted for a long time. And I've found some kind of peace with it,
0: mm-hmm,
1: because in hindsight, I mean, yeah, I look at it and it was, you know, at that time of my life, it was the start of a pretty interesting decade, you know,
0: mm-hmm,
1: where I did achieve a lot, and I had a lot of joy and I had a lot of fun and peace, but I also, you know, I became pretty unwell as, mm-hmm, well, you know, mm-hmm, with mental health and, you know, alcohol and other things, you know, over those 10 years. So, you know, it was something that I wasn't really able to do. And really, I'm only really finding myself now in a place where that sort of space, you know, with the UK and working, mm-hmm, with some people there, that's sort of really opening up now. But it's, you know, there's no real time limit and there's no real rules. I mean, anyone in the industry, you know, I'll say this to young artists. I actually heard someone say this recently and I'll just paraphrase and I agree with it. So it's definitely my opinion as well. But any young artists out there that are being told this is how you have to do it, or this is what needs to happen, or you have to be like this. I mean, if it aligns with what you think is right and what you feel is correct for yourself, then that's great, you know. But if it doesn't, just know that there's no rules, you know. I mean, I find myself now, however many albums in, with some real incredible opportunities and experiences. And I feel like I'm just coming to the height of my powers, you know.
0: Well, your songwriting.
1: Certainly with my writing and.
0: Yeah, you know, I was going to say, yeah, your writing has always been beautiful and it's growing every album that I had to hear from you.
1: Well, I think it should, Seth, as well. Like, I think as an artist, and, you know, look, you know, each to their own, but there is a difference between an act and an artist. And I am, I'm definitely an artist. And I feel like I'm a very good artist, you know. And I think any artist, real artist, actual artist, worth their salt, you know, should be progressing and should be exploring and it should be evolving and, you know, getting better as well, honing their craft and learning. And, you know, I've hit a point now where I've just, finished, you know, we're going to talk about the new record in a bit, but
0: yeah,
1: I'll just sort of mention it now. Like, I've hit a point now where my ears are, you know, and this is just a really physical thing as well that I've noticed as far as honing is concerned. My ear is so much better than it's ever been in my life, you know, like, mm-hmm, whether I'm listening to test pressings or I'm listening to mixes or,
0: mm-hmm,
1: or anything like that, the things that I'm hearing, be it tempo shifts or pitch issues or whatever it is, you know, it's something that has really, really gotten really refined, you know.
0: Great.
1: And, you know, it's something I feel really good about. It can be difficult to explain it because, you know, if just for instance, if there is an issue with a test pressing or something and you go, oh, I'm hearing this and no, mm-hmm, one else can hear it,
0: mm-hmm,
1: you know what I mean? Mm-hmm. Then you seem like you're a bit nuts, but that's all right. I'm not really too worried about that anymore.
0: It's all right to be a perfectionist with your own work. That's fine.
1: Of course, yeah.
0: And
1: yeah.
0: Dan, your songwriting and your performance were on very full display at the Sydney Opera House, which led to an album that came out recently. And I want to get the pronunciation right of this. Live at, is it Taibagul? Is that the proper pronunciation?
1: No, you're way off. Yeah, but that's okay. It's Tubagali. Yeah.
0: Tubagali. Okay.
1: Yeah. But, which is the name of that point.
0: That's the traditional Gadigal name for Bennelong Point at Sydney Harbour there, where the Opera House is. Yeah.
1: Yeah, so it's Live at Tubbergali Sydney Opera House is the full name of the record. And, I mean, yeah, that was an incredible experience. I mean, we got the show with, like, a month to go, and, you know, I didn't know how it would go, really. And I mean, it sounds strange, but I was almost a bit frustrated when I got the offer.
0: Yeah.
1: Because, you know, I hadn't – I mean, you always want to do that show, and that's really iconic and a real bucket list for any performer.
0: Yeah.
1: To look out on that. You know, I have played that place before, but it was at an event. It was actually at my first Arias where I got, and I mean, yeah, that was an incredible experience. I mean, we got the show with like a month to go, and, you know, I didn't know how it would go, really. And I mean, it sounds strange, but I was almost a bit frustrated when I got the offer.
0: Yeah.
1: Because, you know, I hadn't, I mean, you always want to do that show, and that's really iconic and a real bucket.

0: But look, it was all a bit kind of like, okay, well, what are we going to do, basically? Mm-hmm. You know, and then I took a deep breath and I thought, well, you know, we'll push it hard. Obviously, Sydney Opera House have got great marketing as well, and we'll give it a good go, you know, and we might be able to get some photo from certain angles. We might be able to get some cool looking photos. Mm-hmm. You know, honestly, that's what I thought. I certainly didn't expect that it would have exceeded my wildest expectations within the first, like, 2 hours. Like, the tickets went out and the numbers were already far exceeded what mm-hmm. I thought we'd get for the whole show. Mm-hmm. And then, you know, and then the tickets went really quick. Yeah, they went very quickly within a day or two, which was a surprise.
1: Yeah,
0: you know.
1: Well, it just shows how people relate to your music, doesn't it?
0: Well, it does. And it's something that you don't feel all the time.
1: Yeah.
0: You know, that I don't feel all the time. And it's something that can be, that can be a difficult thing as well.
1: Yeah.
0: You know, I mean, I've been doing this a long time, and sometimes I feel like, you know, we mentioned the accolades, you know, sometimes I feel like I got the critics, but not the ratings, you know what I mean?
1: Right.
0: Which is, you know, a lot of people, I don't take that for granted, you know, but it is how I feel sometimes, you know. But then you do that and then all of a sudden, you know, I'm sitting here speaking to you, someone I've known for a long time. I mean, you saw me when I started.
1: Yeah.
0: And we've seen each other throughout my whole career, which is, you know, a long time now. And yeah, I did it. I did the show at the Opera House Forecourt, and we got great photos from every angle, the great photos. You know, the album sounds great, you know.
1: And the videos I've seen online from it just look spectacular. And really, you were going through your whole repertoire from some very old songs to some very new ones as well. It's an impressive
0: Your Love Is Like a Song, which we mentioned earlier, which I won the Deadly Award for, we opened with that.
1: Yeah.
0: I opened the show by saying, well, that it was the first award I'd ever won.
1: Mm-hmm.
0: And I won it in the concert hall at the Sydney Opera House, you know.
1: Yeah.
0: And that was at the time of the concert, the Forecourt show. It was, you know, 18 years mm-hmm. earlier mm-hmm. I'd won the award, and that song had been acknowledged in that building 18 years earlier. And then mm-hmm. 18 years later, I'm opening the show there, you know. So it's
1: a good body
0: of work. If nothing else, it's a good story.
1: Absolutely.
0: You know?

0: A remarkable version there of an old song of Dan Sutton's, Old Fitzroy. And that comes from that album, Live at Tubagali, Sydney Opera House, that was recorded in March of 2025 and just released a year later this last March. And once again, Dan Sutton is our very special guest for this edition of the Tiki Lounge Remix. You've got the brand new album coming out very, very shortly, Dan. I want to talk about that for a little bit here. First of all, this is sort of a collaboration between you and a fellow named Guy Chambers. Can you tell us about his background? He's been a producer for a long time, hasn't he?
1: Yeah, he's amazing. So, you know, I collaborate on all my records. I mean, I've always loved collaborating and writing with other people. There's plenty of songs that I've written on my own, of course, you know, but I really love collaborating as well. And so, you know, I mentioned wanting to go overseas when I was starting out, but not doing it, not being able to do it. So Guy's name was actually mentioned all the way back then as someone who I might work with. And I don't know, it always sort of, for me, he represented, or that name represented, a lost opportunity, you know. And then in April of last year, I was planning a writing trip to London to go write some songs. And I also had some work in Italy to play a couple of shows. So I was going to do some songwriting while I was in that part of the world. And I woke up one morning and I had an email or a notification saying that we had a session with Guy Chambers. So Guy Chambers is an incredible songwriter and producer. He's a genius, beautiful man. You know, he's made records with, he made a lot of Robbie Williams solo stuff when Robbie went solo.
0: Yeah.
1: You know, big songs like Angels and, you know, huge hits. But he's also, you know, he's worked with Tina Turner and Paul McCartney and, you know, he was in The Waterboys and he was in World Party as well. And, you know, just an incredible career. And yeah, we had a session on the 2nd of June or the 1st of June last year, which I figured out was actually 7 years to the minute of me having an experience that led to my sobriety. Yeah. Okay. So I got sober because I was drunk on stage and it was all very embarrassing and it was all very public. And I figured out that writing session with Guy, that first writing session, was 7 years to the second of that show.
0: Wow.
1: You know,
0: wow.
1: Really amazing. And anyway, with that on the 1st of June, London time, which was the 2nd of June, Australia time. Yeah. Then by, what was it, June? And then by sort of the end of July, we were going to make an album together. And then in August, I was over there and we'd started.
0: Wow.
1: And then by the end of October, we'd finished. So we wrote, the whole thing was written in 12 days.
0: Okay.
1: And the whole thing was written and recorded, totaling days in the studio, days working on it, in 19 days.
0: Wow.
1: You know.
0: That's very quick, isn't it? Yeah.
1: It is, and it's not recommended, you know, but the thing is, with this particular situation, we became fast friends, you know, and I consider him like family now, and it's, and, you know, we consider each other like family, and it's a really beautiful, amazing experience. You know, and I was telling him, I was like, do you know that this whole thing was done in 19 days? And he said, he hadn't realized. And he actually said to me, well, it was a time of little miracles, you know, which resonated with me. And so that's what I've decided to call the album.
0: Little Miracles. It's a good name.
1: Yeah, it's beautiful. And it's true. I mean, you hear about lightning in a bottle, and I'd experienced it to an extent before, or I thought I had, but I mean, nothing like this. It was all just very, serendipitous and perfect. Yeah.
0: Well, we've heard two singles from the new album so far, the Forgiveness and Needing Love. One of the lines that jumped out at me was you singing, how do you get some rest on a bed of nails? That's quite an image, isn't it?
1: It is, yeah. So that's a song that's out of Forgiveness. And, you know, when you're collaborating, you know, particularly on an album, you know, some songs will be more person A's idea, some songs will be more person B's idea. I mean, that was a song that Guy brought in, which we both then worked on, you know, and I wrote lyrics to, and, you know, I wrote the bridge for it. So it's definitely my song as well. But there was a lot of that coming in. So he's, you know, and that's a really beautiful thing with any work, but collaborating as well. I mean, he's writing that from a place of wanting forgiveness for something.
0: Mm-hmm.
1: And, you know, I think we can all relate to that. Absolutely. I mean, if you don't have any regrets, or if you don't think that you need forgiveness for something, I mean, you're probably a sociopath. You know what I mean?
0: You're probably lying to yourself.
1: So, you know, we can all relate to that. But I also, so I certainly sing it from that perspective, but I also sing it from the perspective of finding forgiveness
0: yeah.
1: as well,
0: yeah.
1: you know,
0: because
1: it's a beautiful thing, whether it's for yourself or someone else, you know, being able to really get to a place where you're, everyone's been hurt as well, you know, everyone can relate to that, and being able to get to a place where you're okay and you can have peace for a situation or a person or whatever it is, you know, that's a nice place to get to in your life,
0: which almost refers to that second single, Needing Love, as well. We all need love.
1: Yeah, well, that's it. Love rules, man.
0: Yeah,
1: you know,
0: absolutely.
1: That's all it is. I mean, that's the only thing.
0: What other songs on the new album, Dan, are you kind of expecting to become, are you hoping will become hits? Are there other potential singles there that you're looking forward to being released?
1: Yeah, I mean, I'm looking forward to all of it. I mean, I think it's all very beautiful. You know, there's nothing in there that couldn't be a single. I mean, you know, I can't afford to release every song as a single or else I would, you know. Yeah. If I could make a clip and if I could, you know, run a PR campaign for all 10 songs, if I could afford that, I mean, I would. But, you know, we're doing it for 5 songs, so it's not too bad, you know. But, you know, I think they could all be hits, but that's my... I write music that I want to listen to, so obviously it's to my taste, you know what I mean? But, I mean, I would love it to be a hit, and I would love it to do well, or a song to do well. As I've mentioned, I'm a father, and, you know, I have responsibilities, and I've got bills like everyone else, and, you know, I think I've more than paid my dues in this industry, and I find myself in a really beautiful place right now where I'm fulfilling my artistic identity by working with someone at Guy's level and for him to validate me and say that we are at the same level. And
0: that's great.
1: You know, he said things like, you know, I'm at the same level as Tina Turner. And, you know, that's something that I have felt, you know, throughout my career. And I think Australia has a hard time accepting that about our own, you know, certainly has with me, you know, I'll just say that, but you know, I've always known it, and, to have it from the horse's mouth with someone like Guy at his level, that's really gone a long way for me. Whether that translates into me being able to, I mean, the last album I did, I mean, I bought a fridge and a couch, you know what I mean? That's what I was able to do with the last cycle, you know. So whether it translates into the kind of cycle where I can actually really put down some intergenerational security, we shall see. I mean, that's what I want. I think that's what everybody wants for their work, you know. Well, I think it definitely deserves it, and I think it's as good as anything that's ever been made. It's certainly better than anything that I've ever made, but I've made some beautiful stuff too. But I mean, we'll see, you know.
0: Well, you're going to be out very shortly now touring some of this around, and you're doing some solo shows. How does that change, if it does at all, the music to present solo rather than to have a band behind you in that? It's pretty raw and vulnerable to be doing things solo, isn't it?
1: It is, but you know, I really like it. That's the thing with a great song, you know. I think a great song done well can be done, you know. We mentioned the Opera House, it was a full band and a big show and a huge audience, you know, and I'll be doing the same songs on this little run that I'm doing soon, you know, obviously on much smaller stages and just with myself. I've been in front of symphony orchestras, you know, I'll be doing the same songs that I've done with symphony orchestras. I think if the song is good enough and if it's performed well enough, then it doesn't really make a difference, you know. I think the song should stand up, you know, and I definitely feel like they do, you know, and I enjoy singing solo, yeah.
0: Well, you're going to be here in Bellingen on Friday, September 11th. Then you're going down to Eltham at the hotel down there for the 13th of September, and you got other things lined up for well after that. I look forward to hearing the full album when it's released here, and look forward to seeing you and catching up with you when you perform here in Bellingen very shortly. Dan Sultan, thanks so much for
1: catch up.
0: Thanks so much for your time today. Much respect, and look forward to it all.
1: Thank you. See ya.

0: Kimberly Calling goes all the way back to 2014 from the album Blackbird. Once again, that's Mr. Dan Sultan. And thanks to him for that chat. I hope you enjoyed listening to it. And I'm going to finish up the show this week with some sounds from South Africa from the young saxophonist, Mr. Linda Sikakane. That's S-I-K-H-A-K-H-A-N-E, Sikakane. And his first name is Linda, which is a popular male name in South Africa, and comes from his new album, simply called Linda, on the great jazz label Blue Note. And this is a track called Abalimi. It features the South African vocalist Phila Dlosi. But on the sax, Linda Sikakane, right here in the Tiki Lounge.
1: Isu ya bobonga ba mkondayo. Kulungulu wa makhosi besizwe sonke. 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Bonke obusebusweni bomhlaba. Kwadalwa nguwe. Makube khona.

And that is all the time we've got for this edition of the Tiki Lounge Remix. I do hope you enjoyed the sounds that you heard. The program, of course, is produced in the studios of 2BBFM in Bellingen, New South Wales. 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My name is Seth Jordan. I'm closing up the Tiki Lounge for another week, and I hope you can come back and join me again next time on your own ultra-fabulous local community station. Adios, amigos. 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For now.

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0: 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We're joined by Chop. Hey, guys, how are we going?
1: Pretty loose.
0: Do you want to introduce yourselves, or would you like me to?
1: Oh, it'd be entertaining to hear you introduce us.
0: All right, on the lead vocals and guitar, we've got Tim. Say hello.
2: Hello.
0: We've got Art on the other guitar and keys.
3: Ahoy.
0: And Boris over here on the bass.
4: Hello.
0: And Ika playing drums.
5: Hello.
0: How are you feeling right now after two songs?
1: Pretty good. They're good songs. I guess I wrote both of them about a very similar theme, the sort of theme of my lifelong fear of dogs,
0: mm-hmm.
1: and adding a sort of maternal element that can make something that I guess just make dogs really sinister.
0: Well, yeah, sure.
1: The first song's got a bit of a political undertone to it,
0: mm-hmm.
1: But the second song is just kind of the top of my head. You know, playing writer's games in my notebook, trying to think about what would be an interesting verse chorus structure that I don't really need to think about, that I can just bring and perform.
0: Yeah, I mean, that first one is Yoga on the Dog, and the second one was Dog for Christmas.
3: They're very homely songs.
1: Well, the first one was called Mummy. I swear that's only Yoghurt on the Dog.
0: Yep.
1: And the second one is called Mummy. May I Have a Dog for Christmas.
0: How do you guys, as the others in the band, feel about getting together and making these songs? Are you presented the words and told to help me out?
6: Yeah, no, it was amazing. I mean, he came to us early this year and he had this new direction, very different from the sort of Nick Cave breakup romance songs that used to frequent our instruments. And now we talk about dogs and it's only Yoghurt.
3: I want to think there's a philosophy underneath it, one of larrikinism and, you know, advancement for our nation, but that's just my timid take.
0: I mean, you got to interpret it however you want to interpret it. They're good songs, punchy, fun, upbeat, kind of.
1: I thought of that Dog for Christmas song. Well, I thought I'd just write something that sounds like The Unknowns but has a sinister message. And... I really like this comedian called Stuart Lee, who has this really funny joke about Paddington Bear, about being left out the front of Prince Andrew's house. All these Paddington Bears were donated, and he got one of his jokes he wrote. Like, he wrote this really long, disgusting joke, which got published in The Guardian, because his first joke was...
0: Yeah, we won't tell the joke. Go on.
1: Well, his first joke was just they give him the Paddingtons to use as he sees fit, which is really like an amazing use of words, like that you can be so sinister with that small amount of words, and you can insinuate things that a long form kind of really disturbing, disgusting sequence doesn't really, you can't really capture the same thing when you can capture it with just a few words.
0: True. Well, I like the songs. You guys are doing a great job. CHOP, that stands for Concerned Homeowners of Prospect. Are you guys all from Prospect? Are you concerned about homeowning?
3: We're concerned about some recent house thefts in the area, yes.
6: I think they're more concerned about us. A couple of us are from the area, and they don't really like noise in those parts of town. It's actually... bit like this place in New South Wales, I've been told a lot, and kind of ties back in. It's a bit like Paddington,
3: like Central Station, you know, crazy reminders, swirling things like that. Unclarity, in clarity. That's our motto.
0: Fair enough. Would you guys like to play us some more songs? Our next one, what is that called? Do you want to speak anything about that?
1: Oh, I'd love to. This is another song. It's a pretty important song because it's written about online addiction and, like, people spending too much time on their phones. And usually when I play this song live, I like to look out into the audience and I say, well, this is a song for all those people that can't be here tonight. And people probably think that it's like some song about death or something, but it's not. There are some people that just don't go out because there's interesting things on their phones that they get carried away with watching, and then they don't go out and socialize. And I think when I wrote this song, I wanted to have something that was really irritating and in your face and annoying about the way that phones interfere with people's lives.

The next one is kind of one of our more freeform forays into interesting soundscapes, not widely heard on Australian radio stations at this time of the evening.

myself.

myself underwater with a quarter of a tank left. A CD player, best hits of the Doors. I listened closely, expected no applause.

that's all I got.

nothing as bland as a Category 2 regional sender with a superiority complex. There's nothing as bland as a Category 2 regional center with a superiority complex. I can deal with a city, I can deal with a small town. City people, townsfolk, all equally down. I can deal with the city lights, I can deal with the shops being closed. But there's one thing that makes my blood boil, one thing close to the bone.

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0: 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This is live from Studio 3 on 3D Radio, 93.7 FM. This is Chop. How are we feeling?
1: Pretty good.
2: Well,
1: it's really good fallback here. That's well,
3: well
1: engineered.
3: Beats playing in a tin shed.
0: Yeah, nice. I'll bet.
1: Sometimes, like, playing live feels like the only real practice because you get a really good kind of, you can hear your vocals really clearly. I mean, I can hear my vocals clearly, but then I guess I can hear everyone else a bit better.
0: Fair enough. What were the three songs? It was three songs, was it, that you've just given us?
2: That's right.

0: Let's go backwards.
1: I guess there's four songs.
0: Four songs. What do we call them?
1: The first was Scroll, which I guess I talked about earlier.
0: Mm-hmm.
2: For those who couldn't be here.
1: For those who couldn't be here when I said that. Yeah, it's a song about using your phone too much. Maybe one of 3D's listeners right now is scrolling as they're listening to this. I hope that they heard that song and maybe it might dissuade them from those behaviours and might make them do something a bit healthier and conscientious.
0: Mm-hmm.
1: The next song after that was the Submarine song. And after that, it was a Category 2 Regional Centre. And after that, it was I'm Unemployed.
0: Yeah, I mean, all good songs. I'm Unemployed, does that come from the heart, from a period of unemployment? Are we employed? Does it even matter?
1: I'm currently unemployed, but I guess it's a kind of... I guess if I was going to, like, write a song about having an embarrassing thing happen to me in public, then I would still perform it long after the embarrassing thing had subsided. And I guess, like, a lot of songwriters sing about their personal states in mm-hmm. that same way. But yeah, I mean, it's quite a literal song. I'm unemployed. I'll be laughing at myself in a month. I mean, that's what I hope.
0: Yeah,
1: it's almost like an affirmation song.
0: Exactly, yeah. I do the same. Write about myself and be embarrassed. I'm interested to hear about Category 2 Regional Centre, though. Words that I haven't really seen anywhere but Auspost.
1: Well, it's came from my time living in Melbourne when people had a lot of misconceptions about Adelaide. I mean, a lot of people thought it was a town of about 10,000 people that had a rodeo once every 2 years, and the rest of the day was like it was dead, nothing was open. And there were people who thought it was a city that was the size of Melbourne. Like, and you know, you'd point out, well, it's a Category 2 regional centre. It's considered to be the same class of city of like Newcastle or Hobart or mm-hmm. Geelong. But it's larger than that. It's a unique city in Australia for its size. And that song is, I guess, a rumination of that because, I guess, in the Australian example, there's no other city that's the same size as Adelaide. And so
3: it's a city that's quite unmolded, I find, and gives types the freedom to be types. Adelaide characters are beloved by all. And when you don't have to fall into a mold, that's good.
0: Yeah, Adelaide doesn't get a good enough rep. I mean, there are quite a few good venues around that people don't pay enough attention to. I know we were speaking about this earlier, but did you have any specific venues that you like or prefer performing at?
1: I think the Semaphore Workers Club is the best venue in Adelaide. I mean, they treat us really well as mm-hmm. a venue. Like, I think they're really an outstanding venue. If they were anywhere else in the world, they'd be as equally as outstanding. We're just very lucky to have them on our doorstep up in Semaphore. They've got great band room, great sound, mm-hmm. very cheap to drink there, and like we have a residency, we play there on the last Thursday of every month, and they've given that to us. Historically, it's been a blues venue that has sort of had older clientele, but I guess they realised that there's a lot of younger people who find venues like the Semaphore Workers Club that, you know, a lot of venues are dying now. That younger people like those venues, so why shut the door to them?
0: Yeah,
1: and
0: exactly.
1: I think it's a lesson that a lot of other venues that program for older audiences can definitely learn from, is that if you open the doors to kind of young experimental bands coming in, or just even experimental bands coming in, you'll have a good turnout of people coming to the venue, particularly if there's not many other places in town that put that sort of thing on.
0: Exactly, yeah. If you're listening and you own a venue or run events, get young people in, get Chop in. What's here? Do you want to play some more songs right now?
1: Yeah, why not?
0: Yeah, I'd be keen to hear them. I think the next one you've put here was the Somerton Man.
1: The Somerton. Oh, the this is Somerton a Man. Song that, well, I guess a lot of these songs are kind of the bodies of songs. It's a jam song that was on an album we released 3 years ago, which is on our Bandcamp. It's called Chop Jams 2. Look for that instead of Chop on Bandcamp because there's too many artists called Chop. I know of one from the United States who's called like Chop seven times, like Chop, Chop, Chop, Chop, Chop, Chop, Chop. And he's always first. And then there's some ambient people and some drum and bass people, I think. And then some punk bands from like 2009 that are still up there. And then finally you get to us. But Chop Jams 2 has that track, New Somerton Man.
0: Yeah, let's hear it.

Solitary. 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

This next segment of this set is some of the songs you might have missed if you hadn't tuned in yet. And it also goes out to my oma, who lives in Melbourne, who's my biggest inspiration and the reason I'm a musician.

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1: This is 3D Radio, live from Studio 3, 93.7 FM. We've got Chop in here. We just had another four songs. You might have recognized the last three. They are the German versions of the first few songs. What do we call them? Scrolling.
0: Joghurt. Ich brauche ein Huhn für Weihnacht und Joghurt am den Hund.
1: And before that was the new Summer to Men. Did a little dedication before the German segment. What was that?
0: I just dedicate them to my Oma, who, from a very young age, introduced me to being a musician. And it goes out to her, because, she's sort of, I guess she instructed in me a very, very strong will to keep on, not just being a musician, but just to persist in life, which stays with me, all the time, every day. And I don't really know if she would find the songs I write that funny or if she would like them. Maybe they'd be a bit too Brecht and vile for her tastes, but I really enjoy the way the German language sounds. Mm-hmm. And in many ways, I like singing in it more than English, because English, you kind of naturally Americanize the voice when you sing, even when you don't want to, which mm-hmm. I find I don't really like, because it's not me. Yeah. But then you kind of, the way that singing should be needs the R with the vowels that American English has that Australian English doesn't have, which can make it quite hard for you to sing in an Australian accent at all with any sense of melody. But German's great because it's just very forceful, very expressive, and I'd like to release all of our songs, at least English and German, and maybe some other languages if we have time for it one day.
1: I reckon you should. Do you guys have any new releases planned? I know you just released a new EP collection of songs. You want to speak about that at all?
0: Yeah, that's a collection of songs that we recorded last year at a house party. It was a film night and we just did a short set.
2: Shout them out. It was Bio
0: Film Cult, who were a great kind of group of people who were...
1: Yep.
0: Doing films, film nights in Adelaide, and we performed at that. And it's some of our older songs that I guess we play live, but we don't really want to play as much, that we just wanted solid, good recordings of, that they can sit on Bandcamp, and if people are interested in listening to them, then by all means have a listen to them. I guess they sounds like a very rudimentary post-punk kind of sound. There's a lot of flanger, a lot of effects. I guess it's like a psychedelic post-punk sort of EP.
3: Five Steps.
0: It's called Five Steps to Confidence, Character and Cash.
1: And they can find that on your Bandcamp?
0: You can find it on our Bandcamp.
3: With
2: physical copies coming soon.
0: Yeah, we'll have physical copies soon.
3: Sound technician as for the well. Session.
1: Below Any
3: the
1: gigs coming that they could maybe get those out?
0: Our next show is on the 26th of this month at the Semaphore Workers Club.
1: Mm-hmm.
0: It's a Thursday night. We're playing with a black metal band called Arbenrot. We're playing with a surf band from Moonta called Grouse. And a psychedelic rock band from Victoria called Keo Rose's Flying Circus. So it's quite an interesting sort of collection of bands. But in Adelaide you can do mixed bills, and I'm sure people who like one style of music will stay for the others and they'll find it interesting.
3: It's a sampler, it's a library of ideas, and maybe you can walk away and write something down or tell somebody something, maybe even smile the next morning.
2: And the pool tables are free at the Semaphore Workers Club.

0: BBC News with Govinda Gill. Donald Trump's top envoys have arrived in Kyiv for their first visit to Ukraine since Russia's full-scale invasion. Steve Witkoff and Jared Kushner met President Putin in Moscow on Saturday for talks on ending the war. The Kremlin described the 3 hours of discussions as frank and constructive, but gave little sign of a willingness to compromise from the Russian leader. Our diplomatic correspondent, James Landell, is in Kyiv.
1: There is a disjunction between the Russian perspective of the war and the West and Ukraine's perspective. Whenever Mr. Putin speaks about this, he has a rosier picture of how well Russia is doing on the battlefield. The general view here and in Western capitals is that it is basically a war of attrition that is moving very, very slowly with very, very modest incremental Russian advances at huge cost to Russia.
0: Russia and Ukraine have continued attacking each other despite the peace talks and a temporary ceasefire that only covers their capitals. Ukraine says it struck an oil refinery in Ryazan, which supplies the Russian army, and an airfield in Rostov-on-Don. Russia attacked the Zaporizhia and Kharkiv regions overnight. German voters are heading to the polls in an election in Saxony-Anhalt, which could see the far-right AfD party win power at a state level for the first time. The AfD, or Alternative for Germany, has hardline immigration policies, is socially conservative and pro-Russia. Jessica Parker is in the state capital, Magdeburg.
2: The guy that leads the party here, a man called Ulrich Siegmund, who's the lead candidate and would be the state premier if they do manage to pull off a parliamentary majority, he's run a very successful campaign. I think everyone would admit that. He's 35 years old, former air freshener salesman, very smiley, very affable. People queue for hours to like get a selfie with him. And he's run this quite sort of positive campaign. Critics say that he is a wolf in sheep's clothing as people voice concerns about the AfD's radical agenda.
0: A residential building's collapsed in the Indian capital, Delhi, with dozens of students feared trapped inside. The multi-storey building in the Satya Niketan neighbourhood near Delhi's University South Campus. Warren Bull has more details.
3: Television footage shows small groups of rescue teams assisted by local people clambering on top of debris and attempting to remove blocks of concrete and twisted girders from the site in the Satya Niketan neighbourhood of Delhi. Two excavators have been brought in to help the search for survivors. So far, several people have been rescued. Eyewitnesses say up to 50 students were in their guesthouse accommodation in the building when it collapsed.
0: BBC News. The president of Lebanon has called on the United States to make Israel stop its attacks on targets in the south of his country. He made the comments after strikes which Lebanon said had killed 4 people and injured 20. Israel said they were a response to a Hezbollah drone attack on its forces in an area of Lebanon it has declared a security zone. The Indonesian authorities have suspended flights at the main international airport in Jakarta because a volcanic eruption has hurled ash into the sky. 5 smaller regional airports have also been closed. Hundreds of flights have been cancelled. Here's Lisa Tambunan.
4: The volcanic ash is also impacting air quality. The health minister has urged those in affected areas to stay indoors and wear face masks to protect against respiratory, eye and skin risks. Disaster response teams plan cloud seeding operations today to trigger rain in an attempt to disperse airborne ash, though dry season weather means such measure could have limited impact. Operations at Indonesia's biggest airport remain suspended with no signs of reopening until late Sunday.
0: A Sudanese rights group is demanding an independent investigation into claims the army used chemical weapons in Khartoum 2 years ago. Emergency lawyers has tracked abuses by both sides in the war between the military and the rapid support forces. Washington imposed sanctions on Sudan's military government earlier this year, saying it had confirmed the allegations, though it gave no details. The German company ESAR Aerospace says it will rapidly expand the deployment of satellites after the successful launch of its Spectrum rocket. The blast-off from northern Norway on Saturday was the first time a commercial rocket had reached orbit from continental Europe. The company said it was a milestone for efforts to secure independent access to space from Europe. BBC News.
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Hello there and welcome to this week's episode of Global Village. My name's Habib, and for the next hour I'll be taking you on a musical journey that celebrates life through the culture and diversity of world music. Thanks for joining us for the program today. We have a wonderful show for you. Some of the countries we'll be visiting include Portugal, Mongolia, Italy and Brazil. So wherever you may happen to be listening in this big wide world, sit back, get comfortable, because our magical carpet is about to take off. To start the show today, put on your dancing shoes because we're going to India.

The soulful voice of Brazilian singer Eve Mendes and the song Naval Fuji from the album Beginner's Guide to Brazilian Lounge. Now, Eve Mendes is sometimes known as the Brazilian Sade, not only because she sounds a little bit like the singer, but because she was so keen to work with Sade's producer, Robin Miller, that she actually left a singing message on his answering machine. Wow, that's determination for you. And before that, we heard music from the island nation of Madagascar, and the song was Mi Fuhaza, and it was by Razia Said, taken from her album Zebu Nation. And to open the show today, music from India's medieval pundits, and the song we heard was Fabric, taken from their self-titled album. You're listening to Global Village, coming to you right across Australia on the Community Radio Network. Let's continue our musical journey now and go back to Africa, this time the West Coast, and hear music from Sierra Leone.

Music from Cuba by the late Polo Montañez, and the song Un Bolero from the album Guajiro Natural. And before that, we heard music from Italy by Gavin and the song Sweet Sadness. And to open that set, music from the African nation of Sierra Leone and the song Tamag Bondorsu by Sierra Leone's Refugee All-Stars, taken from the album Rise and Shine. You're listening to Global Village across Australia on the Community Radio Network. Hope you're enjoying the program so far. Let's continue our musical odyssey now and go back to the Caribbean, this time Mexico.

Music from Portugal by António Chainho and the song Fadinho Simples, and that's taken from the album The Rough Guide to World Music. And before that, music from Spain by Maíta Vendessa and the song Rancanquin from the album Rumba Flamenco. And prior to that, we heard music from Mongolia and the song Altain Magtal, and it was by Serendava, and that's taken from the album Passport to the World. And to open that set, music from Mexico by Pilar Montenegro and the song Quítame Ese Hombre from her album Desahogo. You're listening to Global Village across Australia on the Community Radio Network. And that brings us to the end of the program today. I hope you've enjoyed listening to Global Village, and I look forward to your company again at the same time next week. I'm going to leave you now with a lovely piece of music from Egypt. This is Hassam Ramzi and the title track from his album Source of Fire.

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1: Welcome to Hot, Sweet and Jazzy, an hour of music on the jazz spectrum. 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
2: In the next hour, a number of 2026 releases and I think three or four re-releases of earlier recordings and releases. So that makes it a bit interesting, and I trust you'll stick with me and enjoy what is overall a very pleasant hour in prospect. Let's get the show on the road with Christian Wiggs. He's a singer, and he's here with his first orchestral album. It's called Oscar Meets Tony, Act One. Obviously, it's celebrating Broadway and cinema. This is a song written by Leslie Bricusse and Anthony Newley. Here's Christian Wiggs.

Christian Wiggs and his orchestra from the album Oscar Meets Tony, Act 1, and A Wonderful Day Like Today, from that show with the fantastic title The Roar of the Grease Paint, The Smell of the Crowd. You're listening to some jazz with Ross Williamson. Another 2026 release now from a group called Brothers Navala au Coin. The drummer Michael Brothers, the pianist Andy Navala, and the bass player Tim Aucoin. I'm pronouncing that in the French way because he's a New Orleans native, although he lives elsewhere now. But the three of them have done all sorts of things through their lives, and they've come together for this lovely album called House Sessions. There's a little note in the liner notes, I think, from Michael Brothers, the drummer, and I think leader, saying, life gets in the way. These tracks were recorded and mixed over a number of years before arriving in your hands. Well, I don't mind. It's good that they've finally arrived. Here's a tune written by a couple of Italians, a couple of Brunos, Martino and Brighetti, played for us by Brothers Navala and Aucoin.

Estarte, performed there by Brothers Navala and Okwa from the 2026 album House Sessions. Great contribution made to the world of music by Bruno Martino and Bruno Brigitti. Lovely song that. You're listening to some jazz with Ross Williamson. Singer called Greg Farnese now. Here he is from his album released in 2026 called Oh No, I'm in Love Again. And he's performing here with the trio, notably the pianist Jim Holton. And this is a tune that was created by Tears for Fears.

Frank Farnese, the singer there, from his 2026 release, Oh No, I'm in Love Again. And that, of course, was Everybody Wants to Rule the World. Good example of moving on from the Great American Songbook. Wonderful those songs are, but something a little more recent. Now, we turn to one of those recordings that's lain dormant for some time. It's the English tenor sax player Tommy Smith. A recording released in August of 2026, but recorded in 1999. Recorded live at the Gateshead Arts Centre in Newcastle upon Tyne. And Tommy Smith writes in the notes, "For more than 25 years, this recording sat quietly in my archive, waiting for the right moment to be heard." And I guess this is the right moment. So we've got Tommy Smith playing tenor sax, Steve Hamilton piano, Orlando Le Fleming is playing bass, and the drummer is Sebastian de Crom. Here's that combination with a lovely ballad, When I'm All Alone.

Tommy Smith playing the sax there. What a lovely tone he had. And I must beg his pardon, Tommy Smith is Scottish. Bad mistake to make. The album's called Four, and that was When I'm All Alone. 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We make the show at The Pulse in Geelong for the Community Radio Network. 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Now, a release from, I think, June of 2026, the latest release from the project 32 Bars in 32 Bars, led by guitarist Mark Morand, who writes the songs and has a number of very talented musicians performing them with him. In this case, the singer is Susie Hull. The rest is up to you.

From the 32 Bars project there, that was Susie Hull singing The Rest Is Up To You, a Mark Moran composition. To chase that up, you have to go to the web. www.32bars.com.au is the place to look. Well, now a recording that tracks the history of audio technology, I guess, at least in recent years. This is a re-release of an original 1985 release. In 1985, it was released on an LP. It's the group led by the drummer Paul Yonemura. And it was released in 1985 as First Flight Home, and indeed that's how it's been released now. So he says that in 1997, his friends wanted a digital version, not surprising, so he made some CDs and sold them out of the back of his car and added a few more tunes to it. And now he's released it again as a CD and a streaming recording with the bonus tracks. And he says he can still buy the original LP, so I guess he's got a pile of them maybe under his kitchen table. Anyway, Paul Yonemura, he's a very active drummer. He's from the San Francisco area. This recording was made in North Hollywood. Let's have a listen to a track from First Flight Home. This is one that was on the original 1985 LP, and it's called One for Jack. Streaming recording with the bonus tracks. And he says he can still buy the original LP, so I guess he's got a pile of them maybe under his kitchen table. Anyway, Paul Yonemura, he's a very active drummer. He's from the San Francisco area. This recording was made in North Hollywood. Let's have a listen to a track from...

Flight Home. Well, here's another re-release. It's got a bit of history to it. It's a quartet led by the guitarist Margaret Slovak. Something was recorded in New York City in 1989 and then released in 2007 on CD. But then in 2023 it was released on CD again, different format, and here we have it now. It's quite a nice recording. Margaret Slovak's playing the guitar, Fred Hirsch piano, Michael Formanek is the bass player, and Michael Sarin is the drummer. From the album called For the Moment, here's Charissa.

And that was the voice of Julianne Kuchowski. She's a Canadian singer, and in 2026 she's released an album called Only For You, in which she sings the songs of Gene Denovi. So they get equal billing on this, Julianne Kuchowski and Gene Denovi. It's called But Only For You. That was I Like What I See In You. She's an interesting lady. She was a dancer first, and then as a result of a couple of sad collisions with cars, she had to change career and she became a jazz singer. She's obviously got a fair bit of energy. She's built a festival called South Coast Jazz in Ontario. So good luck to her, Julianne Kuchowski. Before that, we heard the Margaret Slovak Quartet, that 1989 recording released under the title For the Moment, and we heard the track Charissa. You're listening to some jazz with Ross Williamson. Here's a release from August of 2026 under the name of Miki Yamanaka. Miki's a pianist based in New York but originally from Kobe in Japan, and she performs with a trio. Tyrone Allen plays the bass and Jimmy McBride is the drummer. But on this album, they've been joined by the saxophone player Nicole Glover. The album's called Breathe. This track is called Wolf.

And that was called Wolf. That's Wolf with an E. Quartet led by the pianist Miki Yanmanaka and released on the 2026 album Breathe. Well, the final recording for this hour of jazz features the trumpeter Jim Rotondi and the singer Dina DeRose performing with the Vienna Quartet. And the interesting thing perhaps about this recording is that it was recorded in June of 2024, 2 weeks before the unexpected death of Jim Rotondi, the trumpeter. So a very sad event, that one. He was from Montana, had worked in the United States in New York for 25 years, but in more recent times had worked in Graz in Austria. He's with the singer Dina DeRose here. Denny Zeman is playing bass. Mario Gonzi is the drummer. Jim Rotondi playing the brass. And from the album called Out of the Past, this is an old favourite.

Tina DeRose doing the singing there with a trio led by Jim Rotondi, the late trumpeter. The album's called Out of the Past. It's good to know that some great music has been left by Jim Rotondi. We've had a terrific hour of jazz. Trust you've enjoyed it as much as I have. That was Hot, Sweet and Jazzy. Thanks for being with us. You can contact us through Facebook or by email on hotsweetandjazzy@gmail.com. See you again next week at the same time. For the moment, this is Ross Williamson wishing you well.

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2: 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As Duke and the boys play a sort of tropical triumvirate, leading off with Caravan.
1: Greg Poppleton with your non-stop mix of swing and jazz every week. The Phantom Dancer, produced in the studios of 2SER in Sydney, heard across Australia over CRN, the Community Radio Network.

This week's Phantom Dancer kicks off from, well, where we started last week, with a broadcast of Duke Ellington from Philadelphia in 1945, selling victory bonds through swing music. Then we tune in to vaudevillian singers Harry Richman and Ukulele Ike, backed by the Freddie Rich Orchestra, selling Florida in a radio transcription from 1935. Your Phantom Dancer feature artist this week is trumpeter, composer, arranger, and bandleader Billy May. You can read his story, see Billy May videos, and see this week's Phantom Dancer playlist at Greg Poppleton's Radio Lounge blog. And if we have time, national listeners, Paul Laval and the orchestra will follow Billy May in a 1944 edition of the Chamber Music Society of Lower Basin Street.

0: You'll recognize this next offering as the theme of Duke Ellington, but we'd rather call it just a bit of background music for what Duke has to say.
1: The Japs have surrendered. Victory is ours. Were there ever more glorious words, friends? Victory. Taste its sweetness. Shed your tears of joy. And then go out and buy an extra savings bond, or two, or three, in the Victory Loan Drive. This will be the last of the special war loans, and perhaps the biggest. One we should put over the top with joy in our hearts. Because the money needed now is to be spent in the most glorious way possible, in building men instead of destroying them, in bringing back our own men and women to their homes, to a peaceful life. So once more, America, support Uncle Sam's Victory Loan, the last of the war bond drives. America, buy extra bonds.

Here's an old favorite in Ellington style, the 1 o'clock jump.

0: And now another message from the Duke himself.
1: It's all over. Even the shouting. Now let's get down to business. First, let's prove that the men who died in the war did not die in vain. We've got a monument of peace to build. It will need intelligence to build it. It will need strength and energy. And yes, it will need money. Money that you must help to provide by continuing to buy bonds. Remember, we still have to maintain occupation armies in Germany and in Japan. That will cost a lot of money. And it will cost a lot of money to put into practice the ideals and intentions laid down at the San Francisco conference. Yes, peace will cost us money. But we dug down for war, and I'm sure we'll dig down for peace. So, let's go, Americans. Buy extra bonds.
0: Thank you, Duke Ellington. The final number by the boys and the Duke, bringing to the microphone Rain Ann, singing Jump for Joy.

accident was just technical of movie. When you get up to heaven and you meet old St. Peter's bad boy, jump for joy. Step right in, give Pete the skin, jump for joy.

0: It's been the music of Duke Ellington's orchestra. The Duke and his boys will be back next week to bring you another Victory Bond program presented by the American Broadcasting Company with the cooperation of the American Federation of Musicians, James C. Petrillo, President.
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0: It's Florida's treat. The state of Florida invites you to join the transatlantic troubadour Harry Richmond, Freddie Rich and his orchestra, and that popular singing favorite, Cliff Edwards.
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0: And here's your master of ceremonies, a fellow who hops oceans as if they were puddles, Harry Richmond.
1: How do you do, ladies and gentlemen? And you too, Ted. Even if you do make me sound like an animated pogo stick, I want to tell you all that Florida sends you this program of music to build up your spirits, just the way Florida sends you the finest oranges and grapefruit in the world to build up your health. A combination of goodwill and good taste, and it's Florida's treat.

0: And now I'm going to introduce you to our triple treat entertainer, a star of stage, screen, and the airwaves, none other than Ukulele Ike, otherwise known as Cliff Edwards.
1: Well, thanks, pal, and it's mighty nice of you to give me such a fine build-up.
0: Oh, that's all right, Cliff. I know you live up to it, and that's why I'm going to ask you to start singing right away.
1: Well, in that case, I'll sing a little song called Sandman.

0: was Cliff Edwards, otherwise known as Ukulele Ike, singing his version of a lullaby.
1: Well, now that I've got everybody all nicely tucked in and settled down, suppose you wake them up, Harry, again with one of your good rousing numbers.
0: Well, what would you suggest?
1: Well, at this point, I'd rather hear you sing Putting on the Ritz than anything else.
0: Well, in that case, that's exactly what I'll try. Have you seen the well-to-do up on Lenox Avenue, on that famous thoroughfare, with their noses in the air, high hats and colored collars, white spats at $15, spending every dime?

0: That was great, Harry. 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
1: Well, you told me to wake everybody up.
0: Yeah, and you certainly took me at my word.
1: Well, that's a good thing, because I wouldn't want anyone to miss hearing you sing that swell new song about Frost on the Moon or something.
0: Not or something, just Frost on the Moon.
1: Well, after being down here, Cliff, for a while, it's kind of hard to remember what Frost is. But sing it anyway.
0: Shall.
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Let the night be clear.

was swell, Cliff. That's a grand song, and thanks a lot for doing it on my program. And ladies and gentlemen, thank you a lot for listening in. Please listen again the next time it's Florida Street. And now Freddie Rich is going to continue this moon madness by playing Me and the Moon. All right, Freddie, if you please.

Greg Poppleton with you on The Phantom Dancer. Coming up next, your Phantom Dancer feature artist, trumpeter, composer, arranger, band leader, Billy May. Read his story, see the Phantom Dancer playlist at Greg Poppleton's Radio Lounge blog.

0: Billy Mays, your host, and it's time for the show of the week, Music Views from Hollywood. Our friend Billy has a lot of wonderful tunes lined up and many personalities to introduce to you, so let's get rolling with the affable Mr. May.
1: Hi, guys and gals, this is Billy May, hoping you'll be staying around with us for our half hour of musical variety on Music Views from Hollywood. Got some fine music for you, I think. We dedicate this program to Corporal James Gunn with a transportation company in Germany. He asked for it, and we're giving you Thou Swell.

That was my band, yours truly, Billy May, answering the quest of Jimmy Gunn. Hope you liked it. Got a great instrumental lined up for you now, featuring one of Hollywood's most brilliant studio musicians, Manny Klein. Listen to Run, Manny, Run.

That was Ronnie Gray and the Jets you heard blowing behind trumpeter Manny Klein. Thanks, fellas, for the great sounds. The band is waiting to go, so I'll pick up my baton and get with them.

0: Well, we've got to close up shop for this session of Music Views from Hollywood. It's been an honor guesting. Write to us if you have any requests. This is Billy May wishing you lots of luck and good health. Be back with you again soon. Bye for now.
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3: This week on Spotlight, I'm spotlighting the brand new album for Terry Bennett. It's entitled The Bushman's Farewell. It contains 12 tracks. It is an independent release, and I'll give you details towards the end of this one-hour special on where you can obtain both electronic and physical copies. But let's kick off with the title track. It is track 6, a track co-written by Terry Pickett and Terry Bennett, A Bushman's Farewell. We go back to the opening track, Chasing Rabbits in Her Sleep, from Terry Bennett's pen, and Desert Roads, Keith Lethbridge, Terry Bennett Wright.

admiration drives him as he heads out in bush again. His wife and mates are there with him to make sure his wish comes true. To touch again the red earth, how they're near

sleep. Ah, but she'll be up there with the other dogs when it comes tucker time. She'll wolf it down 10 seconds flat.

You're listening to Spotlight on the Community Radio Network, and I'm Kevin Walsh. We're spotlighting Terry Bennett's brand new album, A Bushman's Farewell. Now, another of the triple plays. Track 3 is an instrumental and was released as a single. It features Peter Dennehy, Ann Simpson, Mark Donahue, and Terry's younger brother, John Bennett's. It's written by Terry Bennett's Slab Hut Gully. The very talented Errol Gray, very funny man, wrote Backing in the Van, and as Terry Bennett travels around Australia with his van, he finds this one goes over extremely well in a live situation. And the third of the triple plays is track 5, Just an Old Swaggy, penned by Terry Bennett.

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I'm Kevin Walsh, and we're spotlighting Terry Bennett's brand new independent release. It's a 12-track album, and Terry's latest release. It's entitled A Bushman's Farewell. Now we get back to another triple play. A Gordon Parsons pen track with Lee Forster as a guest. That's the kind of life I live. An Al Grant classic has made its way onto this release, and Your Granddad's Little Girl. And the third of the triple plays, Terry Bennett's got the help of Kelly Dixon and Brian Letton on board, wish she had forgotten how to be Australian.

0: country. We make people proud to be Australian. For she forgot how to be Australian.
1: Well, folks, you've been listening to the tracks from Terry Bennett's latest album. 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That's Terry Bennett's Music, all one word, gmail.com. He's got a website. It's all the W's, terrybennettsmusic.com. And he'll make himself available to get you a physical copy, get your directions on the electronic platforms. We'll go to the final triple play from Terry Bennett's. It's a track Terry wrote himself, The Boy and the Bull. That was track 11. This is track 12, the final of the tracks, but we will get back to track 10 following. This is Mr. Kimberley, Sam Lovell, AM, a duet with Ginger Cox, Terry Bennett's Ginger Cox and Mari Cox penned the track. And the 12th, but in fact is the 10th track on the album that we're featuring, the complete album, Sons of the Saddle, an instrumental track from Terry Bennett's.
0: I thought I'd take a shortcut through the bull's yard this fine day. On reflection, I believe I should have got around the other way. He was feeding in the corner, I didn't think he would even see, till he raised his head and turned around, and his eyes bored into me. I stopped there dead in my tracks, and my heart

There was a fence line there between us, the sweat fair poured off me. Then he tossed his head and trotted off and continued to quietly feed. And I know I should have told my folks, but I really wasn't all that keen. Only mum, when she did my washing, knew

Well, folks, that's the complete 12 tracks from Terry Bennett's album, A Bushman's Farewell. Now, with a bit of time up our sleeve, we'll feature some new tracks to radio. Zach Weeks, Long Neck, Long Gone. Kevin Sullivan, Our Piece of the Map. And Peter Dennehy with Opening the Gate for Dad.

pain. One link short in the chain, and two or three shut with a wire loop and a stick. Others invaded my space, tried to whack me right in the face. But just like Jack, I was nimble and I was quick.

Well, that's it for Spotlight this week. I trust you've enjoyed not only the music from Terry Bennett's album, A Bushman's Farewell, but also those new country music singles to radio. Until I catch you again sometime real soon, somewhere around Australia, you take care. Bye for now, as I leave you with a bit of Terry Bennett's instrumental from his album.

0: 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Coming next is the BBC News, followed by Good Morning Country.
1: I'm Debbie Russ with the BBC News. Exit polls in Germany indicate that the far-right Alternative for Germany has achieved a historic victory in the eastern state of Saxony-Anhalt. They got 44.5% of the vote, more than double their percentage in 2021. As the AfD has fallen short of an outright majority, there could now be weeks of coalition negotiations. However, the main parties in Saxony-Anhalt have said they won't work with the far right. Jessica Parker is at the AfD headquarters.
2: A lot hinges now on whether a smaller party, the BSV, reaches the 5% threshold to make it into Parliament, as that can affect the distribution of seats. The possibilities include the AfD taking a majority in Parliament, even though they appeared just shy of that in an initial exit poll. Alternatively, could other parties try to cobble together some kind of minority coalition government, excluding the AfD?
1: Ukraine's President Volodymyr Zelensky has held a first round of talks in Kyiv with Donald Trump's top envoys in their first visit since Russia's full-scale invasion. Steve Witkoff said he was encouraged by what he called a substantive and important discussion. Jared Kushner said the US team looked forward to making more progress.
3: What President Trump's tasked, you know, Steve and myself with doing is really creating a peace package. And we've worked very closely with our European partners as well, because this has been a long and a hard and an emotional war. And when we solve it, we're going to have to all solve it together. And we have to create a framework that can be enduring beyond it. And so yesterday, Steve and I met with President Putin. This was a very constructive and substantive meeting.
1: World football's governing body has confirmed that its president, Gianni Infantino, still intends to stand for re-election next March. It's the first time FIFA has said Mr. Infantino will seek a fourth term since he announced a widely criticised plan to sell stakes in tournaments to private investors. Rory Gallimore reports.
4: Gianni Infantino is under pressure. European football's governing body, UEFA, has accused him of criminal mismanagement and of trying to enrich himself through his now abandoned investment proposals. The Federation of Asia, as well as North America and the Caribbean, have also called for him to resign. But he still has many backers, notably in Africa. Mr. Infantino needs just over half of FIFA members to vote for him to secure another term, and a challenger is yet to step forward. The BBC's been told that UEFA is confident that a rival candidate can be found. If the president weathers this storm and wins, he'll stay in office until 2031.
1: Fierce fighting is continuing in coastal areas of Yemen between Saudi-backed government forces and Houthi fighters. Powerful explosions were heard on Sunday in the western Taiz region as government troops launched airstrikes. You're listening to the latest world news from the BBC. A residential building has collapsed in the Indian capital, Delhi, with a number of students and others trapped inside. At least three people are confirmed dead, and police say nine people have been rescued from the building, which was being used as guest accommodation. Eyewitnesses say up to 50 people were inside the multi-storey building in a neighbourhood near Delhi University's South Campus. The president of Lebanon has called on the United States to make Israel stop its attacks on targets in the south of his country. He made the comments after strikes which Lebanon said had killed four people and injured 20. Peter Hyatt reports.
5: Israel said its strikes were a response to a Hezbollah drone attack on its forces in an area of Lebanon it's occupying, having declared it a security zone. But President Aoun said the Israeli attacks had killed innocent people and damaged government buildings. He said they were in breach of Israel's ceasefire with Hezbollah and a separate framework agreement between the governments of Israel and Lebanon. The US was involved in brokering both deals, and President Aoun urged Washington to make Israel stop. Hezbollah, which is backed by Iran, attacked Israel in March. Officials say Israel has killed more than 4,000 Lebanese people since then.
1: Six airports have been temporarily closed in Indonesia after a volcano erupted, sending ash high into the atmosphere. Jakarta's Soekarno-Hatta International Airport was the first to be shut. More than 150,000 passengers are stranded and hundreds of flights affected, including services to Singapore and Doha. In Formula One, Kimi Antonelli has won the Italian Grand Prix in Monza, the first Italian to win a home Grand Prix for 60 years. He started from near the back of the grid after taking a penalty for using a new engine, but scythed through the other cars to join his Mercedes teammate George Russell at the front. The two men exchanged the lead multiple times. That's the latest BBC News.
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And a very good morning to you. Yes, it is Monday morning, September 7th. And folks, what's on the agenda this morning with Good Morning Country? Special album of the week this week, Norma O'Hara Murphy. We'll chat about her latest album, which is out in a couple of weeks' time, Freedom Road. That'll happen each morning, Monday through to Friday. We've got Todd Cole joining us around 6:15. He has a new single out. Now, I need to apologise because it's around 7:15. We were to have Terry Lockley from Sydney telling us about a new single, but there was a mishap with the interview, and we'll hopefully get that done and bring to you later in the week. So apologies there. We've got the Rural Livestock Report. It'll be along just a fraction over 20 minutes from now, but we've got a great mix of country, folks, on this Monday morning. Hope your weekend went well, and hope you're able to celebrate Father's Day for all those that were celebrating and enjoying time with family, loved ones and friends. Was remiss of me on Friday not to wish you all the very best. In the meantime, we'll get back to the music mix, and the Far Gone Beauties are standing by to get the music up and running.

0: That's the Fargon Beauties from their album A Load of Old Bollocks and the Ballroom Blitz, Stroke Magnificent 7. Folks, we are working through to the Rural Livestock Report, and I've gone to the catalogue of one of the true balladeers and great music from an era where he recorded up on the Gold Coast with Lindsay Wellington and took his music to America. And they loved it.
1: James Brundle.
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0: and Bill, I got the same old thrill, pushing time along this road.
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0: I still recall the smell of the leather

That's Lex Kay from his catalogue, Quad Bike Drovers. Love to go mustering again and pushing time again. Well, we're pushing time through to the Rural Livestock Report. Lex Kay to continue with his last rodeo and old-time ringer should get us to that Rural Livestock Report on your Monday morning.

Welcome to your daily market update, powered by Auctions Plus, Australia's largest ag marketplace. I'm Natasha Lobben with today's report. The Eastern States Young Cattle Indicator, or EYCI, gained a further 30.15 cents this week to be 1,002.84 cents a kilo carcass weight by Friday morning. It was the fourth week of increases and a 92.13 cent increase for the month. It's 104.78 cents higher than the same time last year. The National Young Cattle Indicator, or NICI, which reflects the national markets and online transactions, lifted this week by 14.08 cents a kilo to 514 cents a kilo on Friday morning. It's up 38.43 cents on last month and up 46.38 cents on the same time last year. The National Feeder Heifer Indicator, which offers a dedicated lens into the feeder heifer market, lifted and was sitting at 485.70 cents a kilo on Friday morning. It's up 16.77 cents on last week and up 26.90 cents on last month. The Processor Cow Indicator was 389.91 cents a kilo on Friday morning, up 8.68 cents on last week and 24.07 cents for the month. The top three contributors to this indicator were Roma, Dalby and Dubbo. Let's turn to the sheep and lamb markets. The Auctions Plus Restocker Lamb Indicator, or ARLI, lifted 7 cents a kilo on Friday morning. It's up 16.77 cents on last week and up 26.90 cents on last month. The Processor Cow Indicator was 389.91 cents a kilo on Friday morning, up 8.68 cents on last week and 24.07 cents for the month. The top three contributors to this indicator were Roma, Dalby,

AM indicator gained 35.95 cents this week to be 1,092.22 cents on Friday morning, which was 50.56 up on last month and 49.39 cents up on last year. The heavy lamb indicator lifted by 23.98 cents over the past week to be sitting at 1,145.79 cents a kilo carcass weight. That represents an increase of 14.30 cents over the past month and is 13.24 cents lower than the same time last year. That concludes today's market update, brought to you by Auctions Plus, dedicated to connecting ag.

0: A very good morning to you as you're switching your wireless on to Good Morning Country in all parts of Australia. We're broadcasting from the bunker in Arrington, situated halfway between Tarree and Port Macquarie on the mid-north coast. Now, folks, coming up in just a moment, another musical mix to take us through to the news and weather. Don't forget, coming up in the next hour, I'll chat with Tate Cole about a new single around 6:15. The album of the week is a very special one with Norma O'Hara Murphy joining us each weekday morning this week for a new album that's on the horizon, and more on that during that segment. We'll give you the cue to call at the appropriate time, and I owe Terry Lockley an apology because we pre-recorded an interview with Terry around 7:15, and as is happening, the computer went haywire and it's unable to go to air, so we'll have to redo that sometime this week. That's what's happening with Walshy on the wireless. Good morning. It is Monday morning, the 7th of September.
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That's the catalogue of Marie Hodgson, Walking After Midnight, Crazy. Cowboys Love Texas. And we had Keys in the Mailbox and Shoes. Folks, it's coming up to 10 away from news and weather. If you're departing, thanks for your company. I hope you enjoyed myself here tomorrow, God willing, in the bunker. And we'll do it again. Heather Farrell, of course, Thursdays out of Horsham. And the bunker is the venue for the remainder of the week. To take us through to the news and weather, we'll continue with Marie Hodgson and more from her extensive catalogue.

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2: Good morning, I'm Laura Devoy. The Communications Minister will ramp up her campaign to push through a tougher social media ban for under-16s. While tech companies have introduced various age verification measures to comply with the policy, they have been widely criticised as ineffective and easy for teens to skirt. Under the proposed amendments, the companies could be fined more than $100 million for breaching the laws, double the current maximum penalty, and the eSafety Commissioner would be granted increased powers to investigate non-compliance. In the US, firefighters say multiple patients are being treated after a cargo plane overran the runway at Miami International Airport. Footage of the scene shows the plane sitting on the ground near a building with thick black smoke billowing into the air. The aircraft was operated by Amazon Prime. The Federal Aviation Administration has issued a ground stop with all runways and taxiways closed. The president of Lebanon has called on the US to make Israel stop its attacks on targets in the south of the country. Joseph Aoun made the comments after airstrikes in Nabatea killed at least four people and damaged government buildings. Mayor Abbas Fakir al-Din said an historic building in the city had been targeted.
3: This is a crime in every sense of the word. The Lebanese state must take action and, at the very least, defend its institutions.
2: That translation thanks to the BBC. Israel says the strikes were in response to a Hezbollah drone attack in an area of Lebanon it has declared a security zone. Police in Victoria are searching for a 48-year-old man after three people were critically injured in tyres about 160 kilometres east of Melbourne. Emergency services were called to a property on Saturday to reports two men and a woman had been assaulted with what was believed to be an axe. Police say Peter O'Ryan fled the scene on foot. He's described as Caucasian, of medium build with dark grey hair. Anyone who sees him is urged to call 000 immediately. 90 years ago today, the last Tasmanian tiger died, making the species extinct. As Shannon Kirkwood reports, since 1996, the day has been commemorated as National Threatened Species Day.
4: More than 2,000 species in Australia are listed as threatened, while the nation has the highest mammal extinction rate in the world. Every year in Australia, an average of 31 species are added to the threatened species list. Last year, it was 39. Today, conservationists and everyday Australians will be stopping and reflecting on the fact that on this day, in 1936, the thylacine slipped over the extinction line. WWF Australia says it's also a time to celebrate iconic Australian wildlife and the conservation work being undertaken to restore the environment.
2: Turning to sport, the Penrith Panthers have wrapped up the NRL's minor premiership with a 38-10 win over the West Tigers. The Panthers needed to win by just 2 points to finish on top of the ladder. They were on equal points with the New Zealand Warriors but had a better for and against percentage. Coach Ivan Cleary says it was a good season.
5: After, you know, a long season, to be sitting at the top is, feels really good.
2: In the other match yesterday, the St George Illawarra Dragons ended their season with a 2-point win over the Parramatta Eels. Tyrell Sloan kicked a 2-point field goal to win the match. And in Formula One, Kimi Antonelli has extended his championship lead with victory at the Italian Grand Prix. Mercedes teammate George Russell was second and Red Bull's Max Verstappen third. Australian Oscar Piastri finished fifth.
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0: A very good morning to you as you're waking around Australia on this Monday morning, the 7th of September. Folks, we're into the second hour of Good Morning Country. Coming up in this section, Tate Cole will chat about a new single. That'll happen in around 10 or so minutes. We've got the music mixed through to the next news and weather. Album of the Week will follow the next news and weather, and hold the phones. You'll be given the cue to call at the appropriate time for Norma O'Hara Murphy and her brand new offering, Freedom Road. It is Walshy on the wireless. Good morning, wherever you are. Let's look at the weather around Australia on this Monday morning, firstly.
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0: In Brisbane today, mostly sunny, 27. Sydney, partly cloudy, a shower or two, 22. 19 and partly cloudy, Canberra. Now about Melbourne and Hobart, both partly cloudy with a shower or two, and both 15 the top. Adelaide, partly cloudy, 18. Perth, 23 and mostly sunny. And Alice Springs, sunny, 32. Into Queensland, Cairns, mostly sunny, 29. Townsville, sunny, 29. And Mackay, mostly sunny, 28. Rockhampton, 31 and partly cloudy. And Hervey Bay, mostly sunny, 25. Gaynder, sunny, 31. Into New South Wales, Armidale, sunny, 21. Orange, partly cloudy, 13. Now, Yass, cloudy, 16. Young, partly cloudy, 16. And Cooma, 0 to 15. Frost, possible shower. Batemans Bay, a shower or two, 21, and Bega, a shower or two, a top of 20. In Griffith today, cloudy, early light winds, 18 the top. Into Victoria, Mildura, cloudy, 19. Swan Hill, cloudy, 17. And Shepparton, partly cloudy, 16. Bansdale, partly cloudy, showers, 17. And Horsham, cloudy, 15. In Warrnambool today, cloudy, a shower or two expected, and 14. Moving to South Australia, Mount Gambier, partly cloudy, possible early shower, 15. Now both Port Pirie and Ceduna, partly cloudy in both centres, and the top of 20 in both centres. Into Tasmania, Nubina, partly cloudy, a shower or two, 13. Huonville, partly cloudy, showers easing, 14. And Oatlands, partly cloudy, a shower or two, and 12. In the Territory, Darwin, a shower or two expected, 32. Over to WA, Albany, cloudy, 17. Bunbury, 20 and mostly sunny. And Karratha, 29 and sunny. Newman, mostly sunny, 26. In Kununurra today, mostly sunny, 37. And Broome, mostly sunny, 29. Meanwhile, here in Harrington and Taree on the mid-north coast of New South Wales, a mostly sunny day, a late shower or two expected, a top of 23. You're up to date with news, sport and weather. Back to that music mix briefly, and then Tate Cole will chat about a new single. It is Walshy on your wireless. Good morning.
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0: That's Jamie Lindsay and My Girl's Got a Truck. And prior to that, we had, as they were known then, The Long and Short of It with Wake Me Up. Folks, we've got our interview with Tate Cole right now.
1: Right across Australia, this is Good Morning Country.
0: Well, it's time to move to Queensland, and a man that's just back from the Gympie Master, Tate Cole. Good morning.
2: Morning, mate. How are you?
0: I'm going well. Mate, happy times. The Gympie Master, all went well for you?
2: Yeah, it was amazing. We always have a ball at the Gympie Master. It's one of our favourite festivals, but we got to play this year, and honestly came together as one of the best shows that we've played, so we were really happy with the result.
0: Tate, you grew up around the rodeo circuit, and how did music get into your blood?
2: That was mum taking a bit more of a hand. We were very young. We were probably too young to start playing music, but she got us into piano lessons, and for a fair few years there, we were playing piano, probably from about prep or kindy through to... I got to the end of year two, and I said, "Mum, I really, really want to learn guitar." She said, "You can learn guitar if you still learn piano and do both at the same time." And I think that lasted for about 2 weeks, and then she let me drop the piano. But so yeah, she really got us into that playing music, and then country music. Just, you know, we lived in that rodeo circuit. We come from a country family, and there was really no other choice.
0: Tate, the fact that songwriting has become a very important part of your musical journey, when did the songwriting sort of idea come into your music?
2: Oh, it's always been such a big part. I've listened to country music for most of my life, and there's always such a good story in the lyrics, and it always conveys these very like deep and profound like messages and stories for the most part.
0: Yeah,
2: and that was something that I always really stuck with and made me enjoy the genre even more. So when I started writing music, and I really wanted to convey that myself, and that really led to Dying Breed as well, with all the stories that this was in a period of time where the farmers were really getting a short hand of it, and it just seemed real unfair to me, and I wanted to put that down to paper.
0: Well, I guess it's only natural that you write about life and things that are around you, and this event, these events were very to the forefront, weren't they?
2: Oh, absolutely. It's something that people have been saying for a long time, that cowboys and people in the agriculture industry are a dying breed, and it's something that I've always had a little bit of a problem with. So we're all still here, and we're all still working away at it, but it always just occurred to me that even if they are part of this dying breed, I don't think I'd really prefer to be anywhere else. This is such a big part of my life, and even if it's going out of style, I think this is exactly where I want to be.
0: You've had Jared Adlam as your producer here. Have you worked with Jared before?
2: Yeah, so Jared is an absolutely amazing producer. He's worked on stuff, and he's done my last three tracks before Dying Breed, and he's done some just truly amazing work, and I was very lucky to get to work with him. I'm very keen to be able to work with him again, and it's a relationship that's definitely helped create my unique sound, and something I'm very grateful to him for.
0: Tate, available for our listeners to go to the electronic platforms and download your music, including this new single, Dying Breed.
2: Yep, yeah, it's on all your listening platforms and all your streaming platforms and everything, and I'd love for everyone to be able to get to listen to it.
0: While they're there, they can check out where you're going to be appearing, because surely you'll pop up somewhere and it'll be close by our listeners and they can catch you in a live situation.
2: Yeah, that'd be great. We've got more shows coming up that are yet to be announced, and we're very keen to be playing more to get to share our music.
0: Tate, lovely to catch up. Congratulations on this new single, and enjoy your musical journey. You're working very hard at it.
2: Yeah, thank you very much, man. I'm glad to talk to you, and yeah, we love what we're doing. We're going to continue working away at it.
0: Folks, that's Tate Cole chatting about the brand new single. Here it is, ready to download, put it on your rotation. Here's Dying Breed.

0: That's Tate Cole and the brand new single, Dying Breed. We're working our way to the news and weather. Elf of the Week will follow. Hold the phones. We'll give you the cue to call. But to get us the news and weather,
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2: First Light. Let it shine between us with God's grace.

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2: Good morning, I'm Laura Devoy. The Communications Minister will ramp up her campaign to push through a tougher social media ban for under-16s. While tech companies have introduced various age verification measures to comply with the policy, they have been widely criticised as ineffective and easy for teens to skirt. Under the proposed amendments, the companies could be fined more than $100 million for breaching the laws, double the current maximum penalty, and the eSafety Commissioner would be granted increased powers to investigate non-compliance. In the US, firefighters say multiple patients are being treated after a cargo plane overran the runway at Miami International Airport. Footage of the scene shows the plane sitting on the ground near a building with thick black smoke billowing into the air. The aircraft was operated by Amazon Prime. The Federal Aviation Administration has issued a ground stop with all runways and taxiways closed. The President of Lebanon has called on the US to make Israel stop its attacks on targets in the south of the country. Joseph Aoun made the comments after airstrikes in Nabatea killed at least four people and damaged government buildings. Mayor Abbas Fakir al-Din said an historic building in the city had been targeted.
3: This is a crime in every sense of the word. The Lebanese state must take action and, at the very least, defend its institutions.
2: That translation thanks to the BBC. Israel says the strikes were in response to a Hezbollah drone attack in an area of Lebanon it has declared a security zone. Police in Victoria are searching for a 48-year-old man after three people were critically injured in tyres about 160 kilometres east of Melbourne. Emergency services were called to a property on Saturday to reports two men and a woman had been assaulted with what was believed to be an axe. Police say Peter O'Ryan fled the scene on foot. He's described as Caucasian, of medium build with dark grey hair, to a Hezbollah drone attack in an area of Lebanon it has declared a security zone. Police in Victoria are searching for a 48-year-old man after three people were critically injured in tyres about 160 kilometres east of Melbourne. Emergency services were called to a property on Saturday to reports two men and a woman had been assaulted with what was believed

0: making the species extinct. As Shannon Kirkwood reports, since 1996, the day has been commemorated as National Threatened Species Day.
1: More than 2,000 species in Australia are listed as threatened, while the nation has the highest mammal extinction rate in the world. Every year in Australia, an average of 31 species are added to the threatened species list. Last year, it was 39. Today, conservationists and everyday Australians will be stopping and reflecting on the fact that on this day, in 1936, the thylacine slipped over the extinction line. WWF Australia says it's also a time to celebrate iconic Australian wildlife and the conservation work being undertaken to restore the environment.
0: Turning to sport, the Penrith Panthers have wrapped up the NRL's minor premiership with a 38-10 win over the West Tigers. The Panthers needed to win by just 2 points to finish on top of the ladder. They were on equal points with the New Zealand Warriors but had a better for and against percentage. Coach Ivan Cleary says it was a good season.
2: After, you know, a long season, to be sitting at the top was, feels really good.
0: In the other match yesterday, the St George Illawarra Dragons ended their season with a 2-point win over the Parramatta Eels. Tyrell Sloan kicked a 2-point field goal to win the match. And in Formula One, Kimi Antonelli has extended his championship lead with victory at the Italian Grand Prix. Mercedes teammate George Russell was second and Red Bull's Max Verstappen third. Australian Oscar Piastri finished fifth.
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0: very good morning to you, wherever you are around Australia. It is, of course, Monday morning, the 7th of September. Folks, we've got the album of the week coming up in just a moment, and you'll need to hold the phones until you're given the cue to call. It's an extended interview, and they are this week, and apologies. I'm not offering apologies. It's an honour to have Norma O'Hara Murphy on board and with a sneak peek prior to the album launch. So with that in mind, hold the phone, we'll give you the cue to call at the appropriate time. But firstly, let's go around Australia with the weather.
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0: In Brisbane, mostly sunny, 27. Sydney, partly cloudy, a shower or two, 22. Canberra, 19 and partly cloudy. Now Melbourne and Hobart, both partly cloudy with a shower or two, and both 15 the top. Adelaide, 18 and partly cloudy. And Perth, mostly sunny, 23. Alice Springs, sunny, 32. Into Queensland, Cairns, mostly sunny, 29. Townsville, sunny, 29. And Mackay, mostly sunny, 28. Rockhampton, 31 and partly cloudy. And Hervey Bay, mostly sunny, 25. Gaynder, sunny, 31. In the New South Wales, Armidale, 21 and sunny. Orange, partly cloudy, 13. Yass, cloudy, 16. Young, partly cloudy, 16. Cooma, 0 to a top of 15. Frost, possible shower, and as I say, a top of 15. Batemans Bay, a shower or 2, 21. And Bega, a shower or 2, 20. In Griffith today, cloudy, early light winds, a top of 18. Into Victoria, Mildura, cloudy, 19. Swan Hill, 17 and cloudy. And Shepparton, partly cloudy, 16. Bansdale, partly cloudy, showers expected, and 17 the top. Horsham, cloudy, 15. In Warrnambool today, cloudy, a shower or two around, and 14. Into South Australia, Mount Gambier, partly cloudy, possible early shower expected, 15. Both Port Pirie and Ceduna, partly cloudy, and 20 the top in both centres. Into Tasmania, Nubina, partly cloudy, a

0: shower of 213, Huonville, mostly sunny, and, oh no, I beg your pardon, Huonville, partly cloudy, showers easing, 14, and Oatlands, partly cloudy, a shower or two, 12. In the Territory, Darwin, shower of 2 and 32. Moving to WA, Albany, cloudy, 17, 20 and mostly sunny for Bunbury. Karratha, sunny, 29. Newman, mostly sunny, 26. In Kununurra today, mostly sunny, 37. And Broome, mostly sunny, 29. Meanwhile, here in Harrington and Taree on the mid-north coast of New South Wales, a mostly sunny day, a late shower or two expected, a top of 23. You're up to date with news, sport and weather.
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0: Well, it's album of the week time, folks, and I am absolutely thrilled to be able to present to you a bit of an exclusive, because it's not out for a few weeks, and we'll tell you all about the release and where it's happening and what it is. But my guest this week, in the lead up to the Boney Mountain Festival, is the lady who was been in the industry for, now hold your pen and paper handy, folks, 5 decades. Yes, no porkies there. She was born in the Murray Valley region of Victoria. In 1982, she had a debut album, Rodeo Queen, recorded in Coffs Harbour. She's the recipient of 5 Golden Guitar Awards, numerous songwriting awards. She was inducted into the Hands of Fame in 89. She's an ARIA-nominated artist for Close Your Now. Her songwriting was inspired by her love of horses and camp drafting. And now, the 14th studio album is just around the corner, and chatting in a lead-up to the Boney Mountain Festival on September 15 to 21 is my very special, and I say this affectionately, Norma O'Hara Murphy. Good morning.
5: Good morning, Walshy.
0: Well, 5 decades. Oh, you're a show off. Goodness me. It seems like yesterday that I remember you at the awards ceremonies in Tamworth and this very shy young lady on the receiving end of all the accolades. Because you were a shy person in the media, weren't you?
5: Well, I've never really been that happy with the celebrity side of the music. I've got to confess that to you.
0: Yeah, no, well, I've worked that out because when people put questions on the electronic platforms, the answer come back that Norma O'Hara Murphy does not divulge private information. And so you're one of the few that don't, because everyone else likes to tell everything from the toilet paper that they use to what dog food their dog's eating. So well done on that.
5: Oh, dear, oh, dear. Well, you know, that's one of the joys of living in the bush, right? It's... you're in a sort of a pretty private situation anyway, because our nearest neighbours, you know, they can't see us, we can't see them. I've just planted too many trees, mate. They can't see through the trees.
0: Now, the album Freedom Road, the 14th studio album, you're going to release it at the Boney Mountain Festival. That's the festival is the 15 to 21. I'll talk about the festival down the track. What I'm getting to here, the long way around, of course, is that the album launch, it'll be the only album launch, because you're not touring with it. This is it. This is the...
5: This is it, yes.
0: Is it the retirement show?
5: I guess officially that it is, mate, because, you know, I stopped touring quite a few years ago, but I didn't make a big deal of it. But, you know, I stopped performing at festivals quite a few years ago. I just found the whole thing became a bit stressful.
0: Yeah.
5: and you know, I'm a private person and I'm in my comfort zone here on my little Boney Mountain spot. The only appearances I've made over the last 5 or 6 years have been at Boney Mountain Folk Festival. And you know, Walshy, I think the fans really appreciate that too. They get the feeling that they're getting an exclusive sort of a, you know, performance.
0: Well, they're not getting anything more exclusive than this one, because on Friday the 18th of September, following a presentation with the
5: Warwick Pipe Thistle Band.
0: There'll be that album launch live at the festival, and people need to be there in the lead up to that to secure positions. We'll give them details on how to book and how to touch base. But the album's got, hold on, folks, it's got 16 tracks. Yeah, it's not a double release. 16 tracks. Oh, you're certainly making it worthwhile, aren't you?
5: Oh, look, mate, I've got so many songs, really. One of the reasons why I put a few of the old hits, you know, from way back, Rose's Cafe and, a few of those sorts of songs, is to introduce my music to some of the new, you know, radio folk who have only just joined the community radio family and who are not necessarily familiar with Norma O'Hara Murphy music. So I thought, well, you know, looking back over my career, I plucked a few of people's favourites out. Of course, there's a lot that aren't there, but you as you say, 16 tracks. But we did record six brand new songs. So, you know, there's some new stuff there and there's some old stuff.
0: Well, there's a good cross-section because we've got 16 tracks to choose from. We're running out of time on this Monday, so let's get straight into the music. Tell me about Freedom Road. It's the title of the album. Was it always going to be the title of the album?
5: No, I was going to call it Autumn, because I sort of feel like, you know, it's the autumn of my life, maybe. Who knows? I might get hit by a truck tomorrow.
0: Oh,
5: then it sort of took on a bit of a mood, and I thought, oh yes, and Freedom Road, funnily enough, was initially recorded, and we put down the initial beds for Freedom Road in 2013.
0: Right.
5: Down in Sydney at the, you know, at the Damien Gerard Studios. And so the Sydney band, you know, my studio band, are all involved in that track. And I think that in itself makes it special because, you know, we've got Gary Steele on keyboards. Gary's just got that magic touch. And Rodney Ford on drums, always a beautiful field drummer. And John Croker playing bass. Now, I did record this new album, all new or new tracks, at Lush Studios up on the Sunshine Coast. So we do have the current musicians in on this track as well. But there is something about the song, and, you know, I'd have to describe it as a bit of a haunting melody. It's one of those tunes that just sort of stays with you and keeps coming back. And of course, the theme of the album is travelling.
0: Yeah.
5: I've got myself a new motorhome, and I'm going to hit the road. I'm going to hit the road probably later this year for a little while, and then again next year. I want to do some travelling. I've been off the road for a long time, and you know, I do miss it. So I'm going to take the opportunity to catch up with old friends and some rallies and just do my own thing.
0: Norma, we'll feature that particular track. And remember, folks, when you're entering this competition, the album will not be available until that week of the Boney Mountain Festival. So we're giving you a sneak peek, and we're asking you to go online, pre-save, pre-order it, whatever you got to do, but make sure you get your copy of Freedom Road. Norma, we'll catch up again tomorrow, Tuesday.
5: Thanks, mate.
0: On Good Morning Country, yes, our album of the week, Freedom Road from Norma O'Hara Murphy. Let's take a sneak peek at the title track. Before we go to the title track, folks, we're going to continue with the title track, and then we'll have some Slim Dusty trucking tracks to take us to news and weather. We'll open up the phones right now, and you've got just on 11 minutes to get your name into the draw. The number to call is 0488 677 645. 0488 677 645. Through to news and weather. After the featured track is Slim Dusty. If you're leaving us, have a great, safe day. Hope you can join me tomorrow.

hope it brings me good luck. But the name on the door is the Angel of Golden Hill. Oh, the name on the door is the Angel of Golden Hill.

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2: Good morning, I'm Laura Devoy. Taxpayer-funded pay rises for childcare workers could continue for another 3 years as an extension of the measure returns to Parliament for debate. The measure was introduced in 2024 and applied to 200,000 early educators, but is due to run out in November. A wage rise for workers in female-dominated industries ordered by the Fair Work Commission had been due to kick in, but has been delayed. Instead, the government will move to continue funding the subsidy until late 2029. A survivor of childhood sexual abuse says a cultural shift is required to better support a child who has disclosed abuse. Communities around Australia are being asked to host one conversation about childhood sexual abuse during this National Child Protection Week. Chris Coombs is the lived experience lead at free and independent legal service No More. They have told National Radio News individuals can be better equipped and willing to respond.
3: We're not asking people to be psychologists or counsellors. We're asking to really shift from that silence and disbelief to a position of asking the young person what they need and do you want to respond together?
2: Free support is available for all people experiencing or at risk of experiencing domestic, family and sexual violence. You can call 1-800-RESPECT, 1-800-737-732. Firefighters are responding to dozens of blazes across Queensland after parts of the state experienced their first heatwave of the season. A total fire ban is in place for Ipswich City and Lockyer Valley Regional today. A bushfire near the Warrego Highway, which forced some nearby residents to voluntarily evacuate over the weekend, is expected to burn for days. Amazon says one of its aircraft experienced an incident while attempting to land at Miami International Airport. The plane overran the runway and firefighters say multiple patients were being treated. An emergency response is ongoing. Australian cancer patients now have access to radiotherapy start time data through the nation's largest dedicated cancer care provider. Icon Cancer Centre is now openly publishing the number of days from a patient's referral to their first consultation with a radiation oncologist. The national median start time is currently 5 days, so too the number of days from a patient being ready for care to the start of their radiation treatment. The CEO of Icon Cancer Centre, Paul Fenton, says timely access to radiotherapy is critical for a wide range of common cancers.
4: By publishing this data, we're providing transparency to patients and their families so they can make an informed choice where and when to access their care. We know that it's a time of stress, so having visibility of timely access to care, we believe, is a crucial part of providing cancer patients with better health outcomes and reducing that stress.
2: Ukraine's president says he expects the war with Russia to continue over the upcoming winter. Volodymyr Zelensky was speaking after the first ever talks in Kyiv with US President Donald Trump's top envoys. The BBC's Abdujalil Abdurasolov has more.
5: It looks like the main thing that they have agreed on is to restart the peace process, the peace talks process. President Zelensky mentioned that it's a good thing to have this because no format of talks is the worst thing. And he thanked Steve Witkoff and Jared Kushner for renewing this process. And he also said that he expects another meeting between European partners, between the American delegation and Ukrainian delegation soon.
2: Turning to sport, in basketball, Australia has defeated Turkey 87-71 at the Women's Basketball World Cup. The Opals sit on top of Group C after 2 wins.
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9: And we take a look at the weather information for the remainder of the day. Temperature in Cairndos at the moment, 8 degrees, and we have partly cloudy. Chance of frost in the west this morning, with a chance of fog early in the morning as well. A slight chance of a shower about the Blue Mountains in the evening, near zero chance of rain elsewhere. Light winds becoming west and southwesterly up to 25 kilometres an hour in the morning, and then tending southeast to southwesterly to 20 kilometres an hour by the evening. Daytime temperatures reaching a maximum between 14 and 22. Cairndos Rylstone today, partly cloudy, a top of 20 degrees, Mudgee mostly sunny, 20 degrees, partly cloudy for Bathurst and 17 degrees and partly cloudy for Lithgow. Katoomba also partly cloudy, a top of 16, 14 degrees and partly cloudy for Orange. And out of Dubbo, mostly sunny, a top of 21. For tomorrow, Tuesday, we have mostly sunny with winds east to southeasterly up to 25 kilometres an hour, becoming light in the late afternoon. Overnight temperatures falling between 3 and 8, and the daytime temperatures reaching between 15 and 19. For Wednesday, partly cloudy, chance of morning fog, slight chance of a shower around the Blue Mountains in the morning and afternoon, near zero chance of rain elsewhere. Light winds becoming southeast to southwesterly up to 20 kilometres an hour during the morning, then tending southeasterly during the evening. Overnight temperatures falling between 3 and 6, and daytime temperatures reaching between 13 and 20. And for Thursday, sunny, areas of morning frost in the south. Winds east to southeasterly up to 20 kilometres per hour, and up to 20 kilometres per hour, yep. Becoming light during the afternoon, overnight temperatures falling between 1 and 5, and daytime temperatures reaching between 15 and 19. 8 degrees at the moment in Cairndos.
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2: Scouts and Cubs meet at 4:30 p.m. on Mondays at the Candos Scout Hall on the corner of Davy Road and Campbell Street in Candos. 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
2: Adventurers meet at 5 p.m. on Wednesdays at the Candos Scout Hall on the corner of Davy Road and Campbell Street in Candos. 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
1: The Ralston Combined Pensioners and Superannuants meet at 11 a.m. at the Ralston Club on the fourth Thursday of the month.
2: The Candos Ralston Men's Shed is open every Wednesday and Thursday from 9 a.m. to 12 midday. 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
2: Good morning, I'm Laura Devoy. Taxpayer-funded pay rises for childcare workers could continue for another 3 years as an extension of the measure returns to Parliament for debate. The measure was introduced in 2024 and applied to 200,000 early educators, but is due to run out in November. A wage rise for workers in female-dominated industries ordered by the Fair Work Commission had been due to kick in, but has been delayed. Instead, the government will move to continue funding the subsidy until late 2029. A survivor of childhood sexual abuse says a cultural shift is required to better support a child who has disclosed abuse. Communities around Australia are being asked to host one conversation about childhood sexual abuse during this National Child Protection Week. Chris Coombs is the lived experience lead at free and independent legal service No More. They have told National Radio News individuals can be better equipped and willing to respond.
3: We're not asking people to be psychologists or counsellors. We're asking to really shift from that silence and disbelief to a position of asking the young person what they need and do you want to respond together?
2: Free support is available for all people experiencing or at risk of experiencing domestic, family and sexual violence. You can call 1-800-RESPECT, 1-800-737-732. Firefighters are responding to dozens of blazes across Queensland after parts of the state experienced their first heatwave of the season. A total fire ban is in place for Ipswich City and Lockyer Valley Regional today. A bushfire near the Warrego Highway, which forced some nearby residents to voluntarily evacuate over the weekend, is expected to burn for days. Amazon says one of its aircraft experienced an incident while attempting to land at Miami International Airport. The plane overran the runway and firefighters say multiple patients were being treated. An emergency response is ongoing. Australian cancer patients now have access to radiotherapy start time data through the nation's largest dedicated cancer care provider. Icon Cancer Centre is now openly publishing the number of days from a patient's referral to their first consultation with a radiation oncologist. The national median start time is currently 5 days, so too the number of days from a patient being ready for care to the start of their radiation treatment. The CEO of Icon Cancer Centre, Paul Fenton, says timely access to radiotherapy is critical for a wide range of common cancers.
4: Well, publishing this data, we're providing transparency to patients and their families so they can make an informed choice where and when.
2: ...of days from a patient's referral to their first consultation with a radiation oncologist. The national median start time is currently 5 days, so too the number of days from a patient being ready for care to the start of their radiation treatment. The CEO of Icon Cancer Centre, Paul Fenton, says timely access to radiotherapy is critical for a wide range of common cancers.

0: cancer patients with better health outcomes and reducing that stress.
1: Ukraine's president says he expects the war with Russia to continue over the upcoming winter. Volodymyr Zelensky was speaking after the first ever talks in Kyiv with US President Donald Trump's top envoys. The BBC's Abdujalil Abdurasolov has more.
2: It looks like the main thing that they have agreed on is to restart the peace process, the peace talks process. President Zelensky mentioned that it's a good thing to have this because no format of talks is the worst thing. And he thanked Steve Witkoff and Jared Kushner for renewing this process. And he also said that he expects another meeting between European partners, between the American delegation and Ukrainian delegation soon.
1: Turning to sport, in basketball, Australia has defeated Turkey 87-71 at the Women's Basketball World Cup. The Opals sit on top of Group C after two wins.
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0: A very good morning to you as you're waking up around Australia. It is Monday morning, the 7th of September. Folks, firstly, our album of the week with Norma O'Hara Murphy and Freedom Road. Very popular, 110 entries. We'll do that draw this half hour. The album, as the phones are closed, folks. We've closed off and we'll do the draw this half hour. We'll also get back to the music mix on your Monday morning. In just a moment, we'll look at the weather around Australia firstly.
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I invite you to join me on Wednesday afternoons from 12 until 3 when I'll be playing music while in my room. You might hear Miles Davis or John Coltrane, Bob Dylan or David Bowie, Joni Mitchell, Marianne Faithfull, Lucinda Williams or The Waifs. So many genres you'll never be bored. Tune in and chill out. Come into my room on Wednesday afternoons at KRRFM.

0: 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Violent mood swings. A dramatic change in friends. Withdrawing from interests. Missing school or work. 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Coming home late or not at all. Don't ignore the signs. Phone the Salvos. The Salvation Army Bridge Program for Drug and Alcohol Rehabilitation. 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

That's Gord Bamford and Triple Play, Cowboys Were Kings. Prior to that, Hag on the Jukebox. And we opened up with the track from Gord Bamford that really got a lot of attention, Hair of the Honky Tonk Dog. Folks, these people are in the draw for Album of the Week. Reminding you, it's not out till the 18th of February. Norma O'Hara Murphy and Freedom Road. So these people are in the draw. Andrew and Kim from Dutch and Begara, 1 and 2. Red, Kerry, Scotty, Rick and Carol from Lightning Ridge, 3 through to 7. Robin, Rod, Kayla, Portia and Kyle from Horsham, 8 through to 12. Neville, Barbara, Katrina, Aisha and Brendan from Gander, 14 to 18. Ian and Julie from Gundletown, 19 and 20. Graham and Zoe Horsham, 21 and 22. Barry and Cindy from Port Macquarie, 23 and 4. And Dot from Orange is 25. Brad and Joy from Horsham, 26 and 7. Kerry, Sue and Alan from Ryleston, 28, 9, 30. Barb from Campbelltown, 31. Tommy, Bob and Vera Bexley, 32, 3 and 4. Reg from Alexandra, 35. Donna Mavis from Gander, 36 and 7. Kayleen from Hastings, 38. Lynn and Dennis from Gander, 39, 40. And Alan from Cooter Elantra is number 41. Daryl and Jody from Kybian, 42, 3. Ken, Russell and Taisha from South Griffith, 44, 5, 6. Des and Wayne from Helensburg, 47 and 48. Pete and Beryl from Binjor, 49, 50. Katrina, Patricia, Michael, Max and Deb from Oatlands, 51 to 55. Dennis and Phyllis from Port Pirie, 56 and 7. Trevor, Heather and Ian from Binaway, 58, 9, 60. Kurt from Gladstone, 61. Nathan, Paul and Stephanie from Gilgandra, 62, 3 and 4. John, Phyllis and Jeanette from Rokeby, 65, 6 and 7. Vicky and Arthur from Leeton, 68, 9. Beck and Lloyd from Kelso, 70 and 71. Cheryl, Whalen and Shanae from Mundubra, 72, 3 and 74. Chris and Janice from Bombala, 75 and 76. Morris from Batemans Bay, 77. Shaley from Gander, 78. Gary and Helen from Wagga Wagga, 79, 80. Ray, Robin and Emma from Oatlands, 81, 2 and 3. And Margaret from Manildra, 84. Sandra and Malcolm from Stanbridge, 85 and 86. Now Brian, Archie, Pam and Norm from Griffith, 87 to 90. Gary and Michelle from Oatlands, 91 and 2. Kathy, Naomi, Geordie and Charlie from Crookwell, 93 to 96. Leonie and Jeff from Bega, 97 and 8. And Mick, Ann, Mia and Sienna from Cooma, 99 to 102. Di from Horsham, 103. Margaret and Dominic from Gander, 104.5. Phil from Holt's Flat, 106. John from Parks, 107. Helen and Bill from Warrnambool, 108.109. And Pete from Lake Eildon on the bell, 110. Good luck to each and every one of you. And this will be forwarded to you when they arrive in my hands. Good luck. Only one winner this morning. All right, now it's number 36. 36. One of the earlier ones back here. Don from Gander. Don, you're the winner there this morning. I'll have another copy tomorrow morning, and as we do, Monday through to Friday. Heather Farrell will be your host on Thursday. She'll also have a copy. And we are promoting Freedom Road.
Folks, we've got news and weather fast approaching. If you are departing and taking up local programming or whatever you may be on your agenda, thanks for your company. I hope you can join me tomorrow from the bunker here in Harrington. Max Jackson will take us through to the news and weather.

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2: Good morning, I'm Laura Devoy. At least five people have been killed in a plane crash in the US state of Florida. A cargo plane operated by Amazon Air overran the runway at Miami International Airport and reportedly hit several vehicles before coming to a stop and catching fire. Local authorities say five other people were injured. Their conditions are unknown at this stage. The federal opposition has defended its plans to criminalise flag burning. The coalition yesterday said its policy would see anyone convicted of serious public desecration of the Australian flag face up to 12 months in prison if their actions incited hatred or violence or threatened public order. A coalition government would also create a new offence for deliberately damaging, defacing, desecrating or destroying war memorials and other significant sites. Deputy Leader Jane Hume this morning told the ABC it's about standing up for the nation.
3: We're allowed to protest in this country. We want to make sure that people have freedom of speech. But there is a line over which people are now crossing between freedom of speech and freedom to protest and desecration of things that are important and sacred to us. And we should protect those things. And the flag is one of them.
2: The trial of those accused of murdering two Australian brothers and their American friend will get underway in Mexico on Monday local time. Callum and Jake Robinson and Carter Road were killed in Baja California while on a surfing trip in 2024. In a statement on social media, the brothers' parents, Deborah and Martin Robinson, said they would attend the trial to hear the truth and to represent the immense love, heartbreak and unimaginable loss felt by the victims' families. About 170,000 people were left stranded overnight after a volcanic eruption forced flight cancellations. Eight airports in Indonesia were closed on Sunday. The government says more than 1,500 flights were affected. The volcano began erupting on Friday, with two eruptions recorded yesterday. Authorities say there is no tsunami warning, although people in the area have been urged to stay indoors and wear face masks. Today is Threatened Species Day, which aims to raise awareness of the animals and plants in Australia facing extinction. As Shannon Kirkwood reports, today also marks 90 years since the last Tasmanian tiger died, making the species extinct.
4: More than 2,000 species in Australia are listed as threatened, while the nation has the highest mammal extinction rate in the world. Every year in Australia, an average of 31 species are added to the threatened species list. Last year, it was 39. Today, conservationists and everyday Australians will be stopping and reflecting on the fact that on this day, in 1936, the thylacine slipped over the extinction line. WWF Australia says it's also a time to celebrate iconic Australian wildlife and the conservation work being undertaken to restore the environment.
2: Turning to sport, the Penrith Panthers have wrapped up the NRL's minor premiership with a 38-10 win over the West Tigers. The Panthers needed to win by just 2 points to finish on top of the ladder. They're on equal points with the New Zealand Warriors, but have a better for and against percentage. Coach Ivan Cleary says it was a good season.
5: After, you know, a long season, to be sitting at the top is, feels really good.
2: In the other match yesterday, the St George Illawarra Dragons ended their season with a 2-point win over the Parramatta Eels. Tyrell Sloan kicked a 2-point field goal to win the match. And in Formula One, Kimi Antonelli has extended his championship lead with victory at the Italian Grand Prix. Australian Oscar Piastri finished fifth.
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7: And we take a look at the weather information for the remainder of today. With a temperature in Cairndos at the moment of 10 degrees, and we have partly cloudy with a slight chance of a shower around the Blue Mountains this evening, near zero chance of rain elsewhere. Light winds becoming west to southwesterly to up to 25 kilometres an hour in the morning, and then tending southeasterly to southwesterly to 20 kilometres an hour in the evening. Daytime temperatures reaching between 14 and 22. For Cairndos Rostand today, partly cloudy and a top of 20 degrees, mostly sunny for Mudgee, 20 degrees there. Partly cloudy for Bathurst, 17 degrees. 17 degrees and partly cloudy also for Lithgow. Katoomba partly cloudy, a top of 16, 14 degrees and partly cloudy for Orange. And Dubbo today, mostly sunny, 21 degrees. For tomorrow, Tuesday, we have mostly sunny with winds east to southeasterly up to 25 kilometres an hour, becoming light in the late afternoon. Overnight temperatures falling between 3 and 8. Daytime temperatures reaching between 15 and 19. For Wednesday, partly cloudy, chance of morning fog, slight chance of a shower around the Blue Mountains in the morning and afternoon. Near zero chance of rain elsewhere. Light winds becoming southeast to southwesterly, up to 20 kilometres an hour in the morning, then tending southeasterly during the evening. Overnight temperatures falling between 3 and 6, and the daytime temperatures, they're reaching between 13 and 20. For Thursday, sunny day, areas of morning frost in the south. Winds east to southeasterly up to 20 kilometres per hour, becoming light during the afternoon. Overnight temperatures falling between 1 and 5, and daytime temperatures reaching between 15 and 19. And it's 10 degrees at the moment in Cairndos.
9: Hello again. This is John Doremus with the Passing Parade of the story of the man who made conjuring a science. His name was Jean-Robert Houdin. He did not appear on a professional stage till he was 40. Yet within 7 years, when he retired with a fortune, he had revolutionized the whole practice of magic. And I'll be back with his story after this message.
10: 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And now we continue with the Passing Parade.
9: He was born Jean Robert in the French town of Blois in 1805. He followed his father's trade and became a watchmaker. In July of 1828, stricken with food poisoning, he rose from his bed in a delirium and wandered out into the country. He was found unconscious on the roadside by a traveling magician who called himself Torini. Torini nursed Jean Robert back to health, and for 6 months they traveled together before the young man eventually grew homesick and returned to Blois and his watchmaking. Soon afterward, he married the daughter of another local watchmaker and adopted his father-in-law's name, Houdin, as part of his own, in return for finance to set up business in Paris. Jean-Robert Houdin's interest in magic, which he had obtained from Torini, doomed him to failure as a watchmaker, however. For the next 10 years, he neglected his customers and spent every spare minute of his time practicing the tricks he had been taught and devising new ones. He also built a mechanical robot which would write or draw answers to verbal questions. He sold it to a Paris showman for 7,000 francs, and in due course used the money to hire a small theater. Within a month of his initial performance, Robert Houdin was famous. His repertoire consisted of a number of seemingly inexplicable tricks, which today are part of a magician's stock and trade. But in 1845, when Robert Houdin first presented them, they caused a sensation. After 3 years of unprecedented success in Paris, as well as other cities in France, he embarked on a tour of Europe and made a fortune that enabled him to retire in 1852. In 1856, the French government called him out of retirement to undertake the most important and dangerous performance ever asked of a conjurer. He was allotted the task of averting a bloody revolt that threatened the French colonies in North Africa, by proving to the Arabs that white man's magic was infinitely superior to that of the marabouts, or native witch doctors who were plotting the rebellion. Accordingly, on September 27, 1856, Robert Houdin arrived in Algiers. The French military commander ordered every Arab chief in the area to attend the great magician's performance. The audience was left open-mouthed by his unearthly feats. Panic set in. The Arabs fled from the theater, no longer doubting the supremacy of their French rulers, and the rebellion fizzled out before it had begun. Robert Houdin died in 1871. 3 years after his death, a Jewish American named Eric Weiss was born in Wisconsin. At 15, young Weiss obtained a copy of Robert Houdin's memoirs. They so captured his imagination that he promptly adopted the great magician's name and set out to follow in his footsteps, which he did, and thereby won immortality as Harry Houdini. Our time is up. Till we meet again for another chapter in the Passing Parade, this is John Doremus, and goodbye for now.
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But you'll always be so special to me, as you were in the sweet long ago. Since I left your tent.

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'Cause you know, I rode a freight train north to Detroit City. And after all these years I find I've just been wasting my time. So I just think I'll take old Charlie Pride, put him on a southbound freight and ride. I'm going back to the loved ones, the ones that I left waiting so far behind.

You have something you would like to sell, something you are trying to find, or something you just want to give away. Then join me, Brian Neves, 9 a.m. Mondays for Morning Market. 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Some conditions apply. 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We have news and weather on the hour with a great mix of music. So I'll catch you then Mondays, 9 a.m. for Morning Market.

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1: Good morning, I'm Laura Devoy. The federal government wants Australians to be able to turn off their social media algorithms. Proposed amendments to the under-16 social media ban will be debated in Parliament today as Labor looks to strengthen the laws. They include doubling the maximum penalty for companies that breach the laws and granting the eSafety Commissioner more powers to investigate non-compliance. Communications Minister Annika Wells told the ABC Australians want more choice over what they see on their feed and social media companies should give it to them.
2: And we want big tech to offer basic safety standards to Australians, particularly to Australian kids, in the same way that we expect industries like the car industry or the food industry or the toy industry to do that. Big tech's not a protected species, and they should offer their customers basic safety standards.
1: One Nation has proposed allowing Australians to access one quarter of their superannuation to boost their income for 3 years. The policy would see employers continue to pay the full 12% compulsory super contribution, but 3% would be paid directly to a person by the super fund if they opt in. It would apply to people who rent or pay a mortgage on their home, but Treasurer Jim Chalmers says it would end superannuation as we know it and make millions of Australians poorer.
3: This will make Australians worse off, not better off, in retirement. This means lower wages and less super for Australians who are under pressure.
1: A survivor of childhood sexual abuse says being believed is the recognition a victim needs to understand they are supported. The message is being sent during National Child Protection Week. Lived experience lead at an independent legal service, Chris Coombs, has told National Radio News survivors also need to know they are not at fault.
4: We know that one in four people have experienced some form of child abuse, and it is so important that children feel safe and feel able to come forward this child protection week.
1: Free support is available for all people experiencing or at risk of experiencing domestic, family and sexual violence. You can call 1-800-RESPECT on 1-800-737-732. An investigation is underway after a cargo plane overran the runway and crashed into several vehicles at Miami International Airport. Authorities say the aircraft was travelling at more than 200 kilometres per hour when it exited the usable runway. Miami-Dade Sheriff Rosie Cordero-Stutz says the plane came to a stop in a field adjacent to the airport.
5: At this time, we can confirm that we have at least 5 deceased individuals, and we have multiple individuals that were transported to local hospitals with unknown injuries.
1: Staying in the US, President Donald Trump has proposed renaming the state of New Mexico. On social media, he posted a map which labelled New Mexico, New America. Mr. Trump has recently renamed Lake Ontario, Lake America, and the Gulf of Mexico, the Gulf of America. Turning to sport, Australia has defeated Turkey 87-71 at the Women's Basketball World Cup. The Opals sit on top of Group C after 2 wins from 2 games and will face Belgium, which is also undefeated, tonight. In the NRLW, the Gold Coast Titans registered a club record for most points in a game with a 58-0 thrashing of the West Tigers. The Brisbane Broncos kept their top two hopes alive with a 24-16 win over the St. George Illawarra Dragons. And the Parramatta Eels defeated the Canberra Raiders by 1 point. Rachel Pearson kicked a field goal as time expired.
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7: And we take a look at the weather information for the Central Tablelands for the remainder of today. And we have a temperature in Candos at the moment, 13 degrees, and it's partly cloudy today, with a slight chance of a shower around the Blue Mountains this evening. Near zero chance of rain elsewhere. Light winds becoming west to southwesterly up to 25 kilometres an hour in the morning, then tending southeast to southwesterly to 20 kilometres an hour in the evening. Daytime temperatures, they're reaching between 14 and 22. Candos Rostone today, partly cloudy, a top of 20. 20 degrees and mostly sunny for Mudgee. Bathurst, partly cloudy, 17 degrees. Lithgow, also partly cloudy and 17 degrees. 16 degrees, partly cloudy for Katoomba. Orange, partly cloudy as well, top of 14. Mostly sunny for Dubbo today and a top of 21. For tomorrow, Tuesday, mostly sunny with winds east to southeasterly up to 25 kilometres per hour, becoming light in the afternoon. Overnight temperatures falling between 3 and 8. Daytime temperatures reaching between 15 and 19. For Wednesday, partly cloudy, chance of morning fog, slight chance of a shower around the Blue Mountains in the morning and afternoon. Near zero chance of rain elsewhere. Light winds becoming southeast to southwesterly, up to 20 kilometres per hour, and during the morning, then tending to southeasterly in the evening. Overnight temperatures falling between 3 and 6, with the daytime temperatures reaching between 13 and 20. Good morning, good to have your company on Community Radio KRRR. Brian Neves in the chair once again on this Monday morning, bright sunny Monday morning, with another edition of the Morning Market Program. What a lovely day!

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Items on offer must be of unwanted nature by the owner and not for the aim of financial gain. 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Or old records, DVDs or CDs you wish to sell or give away. Household clearance sales and garage sales are not accepted free, but can be accepted as paid sponsorship. 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Items are taken in good faith by KRRFM and the Morning Market program, and we do not take responsibility for the condition of the items that are on offer. Dogs, cats, drugs, cigarettes, firearms, knives or any form of weapons or anything associated with them will not be accepted. These conditions have been agreed upon by the CBAA, that's the Community Broadcasting Association of Australia, and KRRFM, that's Candos Rylstone Community Radio Incorporated, and we reserve the right to refuse any item we think may breach these conditions. 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Telephone me now on 6379 4360 to place your item on the Morning Market. Something you wish to sell, something you're trying to find, something you'd like to swap, or just something you'd like to give away. Give me a call.

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I saw you holding lots of other guys and now you've got the nerve to say.

0: Comes in from the Who, and I can see for miles and miles and miles. Not quite at the moment, a little bit hazy over there in the mountains, but it looks like coming up to a good day. You're tuned to the Morning Market on Community Radio KRR and 98.7 and 63794 360. That's the number to call if you'd like to place an item on the Morning Market. 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
0: We have a community notice here for the Rylestone Markets, and they're held on the second Saturday of the month in the Memorial Hall, Lewis Street, Rylestone. Next market will be on Saturday, the 12th of September, from 9 a.m. till 1 p.m. The market has many stalls, so come and browse the extensive range of products the region has to offer. The association is always looking for more stall holders, so if you'd like to join the group, you need to contact Julie on 0458 129 704, or you can email Julie's Horn 2. That is JULZHORN 2, as in number 2, at gmail.com. 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The Rylestone Club proudly sponsoring the Morning Market on Community Radio KRR. Blank sheet so far. If you'd like to place an item on the market, 63794 360. It's absolutely free. Yeah, all you need cost you is the phone call, and we put on the market for you right through until 12 o'clock today. The Hollies. He ain't heavy. He's my brother.

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0: 18 minutes to 10 o'clock and you're on the Morning Market program, proudly sponsored by the Rylestone Club. And the Rylestone Club, it's open 7 days a week. It also has Market Night Wednesday nights, with the tickets go on sale at 7 p.m, draws at 7:30 p.m, with lots of great prizes and vouchers to win from local businesses like meat trays, fruit and veggie trays and much more. The Rylestone Club, proudly sponsoring the Morning Market on Community Radio KRRFM. We take a look at in the Morning Market, and we have a three-point linkage stick rake. That's a three-point linkage stick rake and a grater blade for $500 for the both. If you would like those, contact Brian on 0467 485 375. That's 0467 485 375. That's what we have so far in the Morning Market. If you'd like to place an item on the market, 63794360 is the number to call. We've got a track coming in now from The Brothers Four.

0: comes in from John English and Six Ribbons. You're on Community Radio KRR, the morning market program, 11 minutes to 10 o'clock. Temperature in downtown Candor's 15 degrees.
1: Some of the most common third-party accidents involve our posties, including drivers not looking or speeding through roundabouts, vehicles failing to stop at a stop sign or give way, and cars striking posties as they reverse out of their driveways. And we're also seeing a lot of vehicles following our posties at an unsafe distance, not leaving any room for error.
0: And we have a community notice here for the Candos Rylestone Film Society, and they're presenting a film for you to view, The Coral, it is, and it's the Rylestone Memorial Hall. It's all happening, and it starts at 5, it's opening from 5:30 p.m. and 6 p.m. starting the screening. So this is all happening next Saturday, the 12th of September. Snack bar will be open as well, so you can get some victuals and some food and watch a great movie as well. And this is the Film Society, the Candos Rylestone Film Society, presenting The Coral once again. Keeping you in touch with our community, KRR 98.7 FM. And today's program proudly sponsored by the Rylestone Club, which is open 7 days a week. Take a look what we have in the market. We have one in that's for sale, a 3-point linkage stick rake, and also a grater blade as well. Both of them for $500 for the both. Contact Brian on 0467 485 375. That's 0467 485 375. And that's what we have in the morning market on Community Radio KRR as it moves on now to 9 minutes to 10 o'clock. Track coming in now from Kevin Johnson and Rock and Roll, I Gave You the Best Years of My Life.

I can still remember when I bought my first guitar. 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

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'66

0: 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Kevin Johnson in there. Rock and Roller gave you all the best years of my life. 17 degrees at the moment in Candos.
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0: Hi, I'm Colleen Yates from the Community Charity Shop at 14 Angus Avenue, Cairndos. We have a large range of pre-loved items from furniture to household goods, toys, books, CDs, DVDs and linen and much more. 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Come and take a look. You'll be surprised at what you might find at the Community Charity Shop, 14 Angus Avenue, Cairndos. 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
2: I'm Laura Devoy. A group of veterans have laid down their medals in protest at changes in the budget. The Coalition of Veterans Voices is in Canberra this morning, where it met with parliamentarians, including the Minister for Veterans Affairs, Matt Keogh. The group has three demands: scrap a $5,000 annual threshold for allied health services, allow veterans to choose their own assessment providers, and overhaul a claims system it says is leaving veterans waiting too long. Spokesman Andy Cullen says he felt disappointed after the meeting.
3: To be honest, I feel kind of betrayed. You know, I'm a fourth generation soldier who's served this country proudly. I have an 18-year-old son who's looking to enter the Defence Force at the moment, who I'm encouraging actively not to do that, because I don't know if this government is going to live up to its promise to look after him if he's injured.
2: Firefighters are responding to dozens of blazes across Queensland and New South Wales after parts of the states experienced their first heatwave of the season. Climate advocates are calling on the federal government to stop approving new coal and gas projects as the mercury warms up. Shannon Kirkwood reports.
4: Firefighters are responding to dozens of blazes across Queensland and New South Wales after parts of the states experienced their first heatwave of the season. A total fire ban is in place for Ipswich City and Lockyer Valley regional districts today. All fires are at advice level. The Australian Conservation Foundation says with the developing El Niño, summer is a scary prospect. It's calling on the federal government to reject Woodside's planned Browse gas project off the WA coast and fracking at Beetaloo in the Northern Territory.
2: Australia's largest dedicated cancer care provider is now publishing data to help patients better understand their options. Icon Cancer Centre is publishing the national median number of days from referral to first consultation with a radiation oncologist and the average number of business days from a patient being ready for care to the date of treatment. Both currently sit at 5 days. CEO Paul
5: 299 for all your plumbing needs. That number again? 042-77-96-299.
6: Yeah, we take a look at the weather. What's happening? Yeah, nice and sunny outside at the moment, but it says here partly cloudy for today. The temperature in Cairndos at the moment is 16 degrees. Slight chance of a shower around the Blue Mountains this evening. Near zero chance of rain elsewhere. Light winds becoming west to southwesterly, up to 25 kilometres an hour in the morning, then tending southeast to southwesterly to 20 kilometres an hour in the evening. And daytime temperatures, they're reaching between 14 and 22. And Cairndos Rylstone today, partly cloudy, a top of 20. Mostly sunny for Mudgee, 20 degrees as well. 17 degrees, partly cloudy for Bathurst. Lithgow the same there, partly cloudy and 17. 16 degrees and partly cloudy for Katoomba. Orange, partly cloudy, a top of 14. And out of Dubbo, 21 degrees and mostly sunny. For tomorrow, Tuesday, mostly sunny. Winds east to southeasterly, up to 25 kilometres an hour, becoming light in the late afternoon. Overnight temperatures falling between 3 and 8. Daytime temperatures reaching between 15 and 19. For Wednesday, partly cloudy, chance of morning fog, slight chance of a shower around the Blue Mountains in the morning and afternoon. Near zero chance of rain elsewhere. Light winds becoming southeast to southwesterly, up to 20 kilometres an hour during the morning, then tending southeasterly during the evening. Overnight temperatures falling between 3 and 6, with the daytime temperatures reaching between 13 and 20. For Thursday, sunny day, areas of morning frost in the south. Winds east to southeasterly, up to 20 kilometres an hour, becoming light during the afternoon. And overnight temperatures falling between 1 and 5.